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0: Yeah, and that's a little clip there from Shine a Light This Evening, a programme that goes from strength to strength, giving voices to the unheard voices. And listening to that clip from Aaron and Mick there, two wonderful young people, along with the FDYS chair, Dr. Kieran Donoghue. That will be an interesting programme on at 8 o'clock this evening. But right now, as we come to you from the heart of Duncannon, we're going to turn our attention to sport. I'm here with a man who wears a couple of hats, Marty Murphy, who's a well-known councillor in the area, independent councillor, and also actively involved with St. James's. Because
6: I've
0: got to be careful. If I go down the road, I'm in St. Mogues territory.
6: Yeah, yeah, we're nested right in between Horswood here. We have Gushron and we have Feather, they're all neighbours. Yeah, sorry.
0: I know St. James very well, because down through the years, underage, we would constantly have practice matches with the Fife Harriers and St. James. Great part of the county. How's the GAA club going?
6: Yeah, the GAA club is going very well, Alan. You know, like all small rural clubs, you know, numbers can be a challenge at times, smaller family numbers, you know, but we have to join up with some of our local clubs if field teams at underage, but overall we're really, really going really well, to be honest. Yeah, we're competing, sure, in senior football and intermediate hurling, knocking on the door there to get into senior hurling for the last couple of years as well.
0: One of the great names, and someone I have a lot of time for, is Matthew O'Hanlon. Is he still hurling club-wise?
6: No, Matthew is travelling at the moment, but hopefully he'll be back to us within maybe next year, the next couple of years. Yeah, but fantastic hurler, absolutely.
0: And a great role model for young people in the area.
6: Absolutely, yeah, and we have Graham Malloy as well.
0: Yeah, who was referred to earlier in the show there. Actually, the doctor, Dr. Kevin, talked about him and his role in that team in 2008.
6: Yeah, and Brendan Doyle, of course, was on that team as well.
0: Bach, is that what they call him?
6: Yeah, Bachy, yeah. Bachy, yeah.
0: He was some man to catch a ball.
6: He was, yeah. Absolutely.
0: Is he still involved?
6: He's still playing Junior B, believe it or not, yeah. Absolutely, yeah.
0: He was some man to field the ball.
6: He was a fantastic player, absolutely. Himself and Graham, yeah.
0: He still is.
6: Still is, absolutely. And Graham is playing as well, still playing at junior level as well for us.
0: Yeah. So overall, the season is going well, but putting on your councillor's hat then within the area, what are the key issues? Because I know Pat Barden is not far from around here as well, is it?
6: Yeah, well, no, Pat is based in Adamstown, I suppose. He's a good bit away, I suppose.
0: But he travels down around.
6: He does, he likes to travel down this way, absolutely. Yeah.
0: But this is your neck of the woods.
6: This is my neck of the woods, Alan, yeah. Sure, I mean, look, the key issues are, I suppose, tourism is massive here, like, you know, and it's a fantastic asset to the area, but then it also has its, you know, there's a disadvantage to it as well. Housing is an issue here, you know.
0: How big an issue is housing here, Mark?
6: Really, like, our young people get priced out very easily here with people coming in, you know, with second homes and all, so that is an issue. There's really a massive need for a social housing scheme, an affordable housing scheme more than anything in the area, you know. That's what.
0: So are you saying to me there are young people who would love to come back and live here, or for that matter start here with their first homes here, and simply because people are well loaded and come in from this one, buy a second home?
6: Yeah, well, sure, that is the reality on the
0: ground. Is there any legislation to counteract that?
6: No, it's just very hard to start. Like, people have a right to private property, I suppose, so, you know, you can't stop that. But I think we need to definitely have affordable housing schemes. That's one of the key things needed for this area. You know, the Duncannon has the sewerage, it has all the facilities, the schools. We have a fantastic secondary school just up the road in Ramis Grange. Everything is here in the area, just needs to be acted on, really.
0: I mean, the Wexford Minister, James Brown, when he was in the studio with me a few weeks ago, mentioned that there is a movement, there is impetus in giving people an opportunity for one-off homes. Have you had a chance to look into it, and do you think that that could and will benefit Duncannon?
6: Yeah, no, certainly. And to be fair to Wexford County Council, one-off homes generally, you know, get to go ahead generally in this area. So, you know, we're not too bad that way, like, you know, but maybe on the affordable side of it is where the real issue is, like, you know.
0: Yeah, Pat talked about the fact that 5 years ago this was a much different place. There was a lot of empty premises. We've had the great news of the new craft shop, the new tourist shop opening here. There's a huge buzz in the place. Pat has championed, as has Neil and Julie. They've championed the positives within the area.
6: Absolutely.
0: What else could happen that would make, and definitely the work that's going on in the fort is well worth a mention.
6: Yeah, the fort is probably the key to the whole area, really. I mean, I think the fort is going to be the key to driving huge tourist numbers in here in the future. You know, it needs more investment, and that's hopefully will take place over the next number of years, but the fort is one of the major things for the area.
0: You want to keep up the momentum, don't you?
6: Absolutely.
0: I mean, like, when I took the tour with Alan Fitzhenry, I could see the potential in it, but you need to convert that potential potential into reality.
6: Absolutely, absolutely. And that'll take time, but hopefully it will happen, you know. Also, we have our quay down here, you know, a real sleeping giant, really, for tourism, you know. Fishing, the fishing industry, obviously, you know, has declined massively, and that needs to be replaced with other income streams, really. And tourism, you know, in our water, we totally underutilize our water here, like, you know, in Duncan and all the way up there.
0: How would you like to see it used more for?
6: Yeah, look, for leisure, really. Like, you know, if you get on a boat in Ross and come down, you can't really land anywhere the whole way down. You have to go to Dunmore, really, to land, you know. So yeah, it needs infrastructure, and I think if you build it, they will come, like, on that, you know.
0: Yeah, and as a sitting councillor, have you got an update on the beach and the current situation?
6: Yeah, no update other than there's new results coming, I think, tomorrow. But look, I think it's just
0: a temporary blip, because you got the blue flag, didn't
6: you? Yes, and all the fundamentals are still there. Like, all the work was done. That hasn't changed. Like, so it's just a small blip, like, you know, very slow, very low water flows at the moment. It could have an impact on that. So, you know, it's a blip, it's disappointing, but I wouldn't be overly concerned, to be honest.
0: Right, and for people who'd like to become part of St. James GA Club, that's one of the main reasons you and I are speaking. How do they go about it?
6: Well, you can just contact any member, and we're open, always looking for new members.
0: Thanks. That was Marty Murphy, wearing two hats there, his councillor's hat and also his GA hat. I have Des Foley and Finney White from Duncannon Soccer Club here as well. How are you? This is Finney, isn't it?
7: Yeah, it's me, Finney. Yeah, how are we going?
0: Yeah, how's it going as a club?
7: Yeah, brilliant. We just celebrated our 50th year this year. We had a big celebration. Up in the pitch, we've 20 teams now. We started off in 1976. A couple of men came together after playing soccer on the beach. They used to take on the army every summer, and decided they wanted to set up a club. So we had one team for a long time, and went up there. Now we've 20 teams this year.
0: What do you mean you took on the army?
7: Well, the army used to be up in the FCA, used to be up in the fort, yeah. And they used to come down and they used to play soccer
0: on the beach
7: at the end of the summer, yeah. And the boys used to play them, and they fancied that their chances against anyone after beating them, and they decided that in Roach's pub here they wanted to set up a team, yeah. And they did. And 50 years later now we've 20 teams between. From 5 all the way up to walking football, 75-year-olds playing up in Duncannon. So it's amazing. Duncannon, Seaview.
0: You take blow-ins for the walking football?
7: Alan, any time. Any time we'll take you on, yeah, definitely, yeah.
0: A bit under the 75, but I'm not too far away from it.
7: Yeah, no, definitely, yeah. Every Sunday morning, the boys are up there, and the women, playing the walking football.
0: Can you explain something? Walking football is not like the episode of Father Ted, is it?
7: It's a little bit like the episode of Father Ted now. But no, basically, the rules of soccer apply, but it's just walking.
0: You can't run.
7: No running, that's it, yeah. Yeah. And I think it's 2 or 3 touches max in a row, and basically everyone else the same. The lads are great fun.
0: And do they speed walk, or is it just kind of stroll?
7: Yeah, we a little bit of speed walking going on. You nearly want VAR for a couple of decisions up there, but they love it. And they're always looking for new members as well for the walking football. It's a great social thing.
0: Well, from 5 to 75, that has to be a slogan to come out of this show here today. 5 to 75, yeah, Duncannon FC.
7: Yeah, definitely. Yeah. And it's actually, we amalgamated with, or near Seaview FC, so the men and women's team are together, so yeah. We're officially known as Duncannon Seaview FC now.
0: There's been a surge of interest in women's football in particular, Des, hasn't there? Has that been capitalised on down here?
8: Oh, absolutely, yeah. We've got serious facilities up there now. The committee are putting loads of work in, and supported by all the local businesses then when it comes to fundraising, and they're going from strength to strength with, I suppose, the space we have available up there, but safe space. The kids go up there, smiles on their faces going in, smiles on their faces going out. I coach a couple of the girls' teams, and I've got a couple of young girls myself, and they seem to love going up there. A little bit of encouragement from me, but they want to go every time now.
0: It is a game that anyone can play, as you've heard Finney say there, from 5 to 75.
8: Absolutely, and it's look, when we're nice and young starting out, it's not about winning or whatever, it's going up, having fun, building friendships, enjoying yourself, becoming part of a wider community and having a kind of a core group of friends when you go on to secondary school and wherever you go, and sport is an option then to open many doors.
0: It's also something to mention, and I haven't mentioned it in this broadcast, but I've mentioned it in previous broadcasts. When people come into an area to get involved, whether it be a theatre group, a musical society, or a sporting group, whether it be GAA, soccer, or any form of sport, rugby, whatever, it's very welcoming, isn't it? And you have a warm welcome. So if there is somebody who's recently moved into the area, they have young children, or they themselves want to take up the walking football with VAR attached, that welcome is there?
8: Absolutely, and most of the announcements go up on our local socials, our Facebook or our Instagram. Lads are pretty good at keeping that up to date. We've got lads who've moved into the area that are over teams now, and they're part of the committees and you know, getting stuck in, and it's a great way. I think I heard Dr. Kevin Byrne explaining earlier when he moved in, he got involved with the GA club.
0: It is, yeah.
8: It's not a big issue. We're very welcome, very open, and we want to, I suppose, build our numbers all the time, so it's easy to get involved, just get in touch.
0: I've got to take another commercial break, but just to remind people again, if they want to get involved in the club, how do they contact you?
8: I suppose Facebook is one of the main ways with regards.
0: Are you back training already?
8: The men's team is back. They've had a couple of practice matches. I think they have a match tonight. My girls' teams, I think, will be up and starting at the start of September, I think, end of August. And I think some of the underage boys are back this week, and more often than not, I'd say everyone will be back by the start of September.
0: Right, thank you so much for joining us. It's great to hear from Marty as well. We're going to take a commercial break. We've got some lovely music, concertina and Illan Pipes, and many more people to meet as we approach the half hour before we head to 12, as we come to you from beautiful, sunny, glorious Duncannon.
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0: Well, we once again congratulate all the representatives from the Model County who went to the FLA in Belfast and have made their way back now. We got lots of awards. And, of course, we let Belfast borrow the FLA for a couple of years because we wanted to come back to the Model County as well. But we're in a very rich part of the county when it comes to traditional music. I know Banno ain't too far from where we are at the moment. And I have Ned Wall and Sinead Stafford here with me. Ned, thanks for coming along with the Illan Pipes to play for us today.
9: No bother at all.
0: And Sinead, thanks for bringing the concertina.
10: You're most welcome.
0: Okay, are you both resident in the area?
9: Yeah, I live just less than a mile outside the village in Europe.
10: I live in the village for the last 27 years. Yeah, fantastic place to live.
0: And is this where you come to play most evenings?
9: I moved down here 31 years ago, and my very first night here, I got a phone call from Bob Roach saying to come down and play. So that's 31 years ago, so yeah.
10: And I grew up playing music here on a Saturday night with my mum, the late Liz Cassidy, and then later in more recent decades we were here every Friday night for a few tunes. A little bit more sporadically recently, but yeah, keeping it.
0: So you inherited the love of the music from your mum?
10: Very much so, yeah, steeped in tradition in our house. I do remember asking at one stage, could we do a normal holiday, like to Trebolgan or something, because we travelled the country, but to flowers and festivals, always.
0: Did you make a bit for Belfast, did you?
10: No, we didn't think it could top Wexford, so we left the FLA alone for this year.
0: There you go.
9: Yeah.
10: But I believe it was wonderful.
0: It was wonderful. You're going to do a piece for us now. What piece would you like to do?
9: I will do. We'll play a set of jigs. The first one is called The Blarney Pilgrim, and the second one is called The Humours of Kilty Clogher.
0: Okay, here we have Ned and Sinead. I hope the signal is still holding strong. It is, so away you go.

0: That was absolutely mighty, wasn't it? Give him a big boo of boss there. Well done. We'll come back to you then in just a second for a final piece of music. Really enjoyed that concertina and Ellen Pipes. Jacqueline Rochford is here with me now. And Jacqueline, we talked about community groups and community spirit. And the scouting movement, is it big down here?
1: It is. We have about 60 kids and we've about 18 leaders. We've got kids from all over the Hook Peninsula. And we're based between Duncannon and Ramsgrange. So we rent the community hall in Duncannon for our beavers, and then we have a scout yard in Ramsgrange for our cubs and our scouts.
0: I know hiking is very much part of what scouts do. You must be just blessed to have where you are to utilise.
1: Absolutely. We love the Arthurstown hike. We go to Tintern. We've been up Kennedy Park. We're so lucky. We also have all the different beaches as well. We do a lot of beach cleaning in the area as well.
0: So is this an active time of the year for you or a quiet time of the year?
1: This is a quiet time. We work around the school term, so we'll let the kids go back to school end of August, beginning of September, and we'll register then mid-September, end of September.
0: So if people want to be part of this, part of the scouting movement, again, we've heard from Duncannon Soccer Club, we've heard from St. James GA Club. Let's hear from you now and how welcoming and how open you are for people to join.
1: We're very welcome. We're very open. We have our registration even in the community hall in September. We even have an SNA in our group, so we're fully inclusive. Anyone wants to join, it's 36 Ramsgrange Scouts, so 36ramsgrangescouts@gmail.com. If you'd want to drop us an email, if there's not spaces, we will put you on our waiting list.
0: What about leaders?
1: Leaders we are always crying out for, because unfortunately we could have lots more kids if we had lots more leaders. Our numbers are obviously ratio based, so in order to take all the kids off our waiting list, we do need more leaders.
0: And what's the quality of a leader? Do you have had a bit of scouting experience yourself?
1: You don't need any experience to be a scout leader. All you need to do is give up an hour a week. It's a 2-day training course. You need to be guard vetted, and then it's just 1 hour every week.
0: And when do you meet again?
1: We meet every Monday evening between 7 and 8.
0: Okay. Is there anything else you'd like to add while you have the airwaves? I hope we covered everything for you.
1: Just to say that anybody who's not into sport, scouting is a brilliant avenue. And it's a brilliant team building experience for kids that aren't involved in team sports.
0: Do you compete as well? Because I know a lot of the scouting groups do compete. Or is that part of what you do, or is it very much just team bonding?
1: It's part of what we do. We do compete in various different county events as well, like the Shield, but not always. And if we can't field a team, we'll just go there for the experience, not the competition.
0: Good fresh air, good environment, good people. Do you have beans?
1: We do.
0: It's part of the diet, isn't it?
1: Absolutely.
0: Bring the beans.
1: Bring the beans.
0: Thanks very much for talking to us. That was Jacqueline there. We're really enjoying our time down here in Duncannon. Sophie McDonough is here with me as well. And Sophie, again, we're talking retail here, aren't we?
2: We are, yeah. I own this shop here in Duncannon.
0: Tell me about the shop.
2: Yeah, the shop we opened in March of 24, so we're nearly 2.5 years open now. And yeah, we've had such a lovely welcome from the locals. And yeah, we're settling in very nice.
0: Pat Kent talked about that five years ago, things were a lot different here. What attracted you, a young person, to set up a business here?
2: So, yeah, I used to come here to the beach, and it was one particular day, I remember I came with my partner, my family, and we realised that there's no shop. So we managed to track down the postman who was walking up the road, and we just asked him, like, is there planning for a shop? And he gave us the agency number for the building here behind us. And yeah, we just took it from there. So now we're established.
0: So now we have everything from ice creams to newspapers, the whole lot.
2: We do. We have everything. Yeah.
0: And what do you make of the area? Just remind us where you came from originally.
2: So I'm originally from Dublin. I do have a retail background. And
0: Yeah, that's okay. So this was definitely a place that you set your heart on.
2: Oh, it definitely was. Just coming to the beach and it's just so different to Dublin, and it's relaxing and everyone is just so lovely. It's great.
0: Have tastes changed? Is the old 99 still possible? Still popular?
2: They are very, very popular. We have, we do Sundays, milkshakes. But the classic 99 is definitely our best.
0: Like Pat Kent is my vintage, and he'll remember getting the slab of ice cream with the two wafers down. He's given me a lovely two-finger sign there now as well. I thought he was waving at me, actually. But all in all, Duncannon, a very welcoming place to be.
2: Yeah, absolutely fabulous, yeah.
0: Yeah, okay. Dara Lyons is here somewhere as well. Where is Dara? Here he is. I'm glad I don't have to mark this fella. How are you, Dara?
3: How are you?
0: Dara, talk to me about your love of this area, and it's been a great year for you, hasn't it?
3: Yeah, it's been brilliant in terms of football. Anyway, Wexford getting to Division 2 is brilliant, it's a great achievement, but again, it doesn't really happen without the help and support of the club around. And when you look at the club from Duncannon here, you have the likes of Graham Malloy, Kevin O'Grady, Bucky Doyle, all who've represented Wexford at a high level. So it's great to have that coming from the GAA club to look up to and aspire to do what you want to do when it comes to a football field.
0: Also, we've heard the positive news that John Hegarty is going to stay on for another year building there, isn't he?
3: Yeah, it's great. It's great because he's been there maybe 3 or 4 years at this stage, and to go from Division 4 to Division 2, it's been a huge, huge jump. And the key is getting youth in. You can see even this year with the introduction of maybe Jack Higgins, a great year. You had Cahal Keogh was coming in for his first year. Two lads who had a really big role to play in the league. So it's great when you get that youth and exuberance to come in, and you mix that with the experience of the likes of Ben Brosnan. It's great. It's really, really good mix to get.
0: And there's also a good crop of young lads coming through, isn't it?
3: Yeah, it's great. Even looking at the club championships now, you could pick out 3 or 4 young lads that would easily make an inter-county squad, and then even from schools. I'm a teacher and good counsel myself, so you can see the talent is coming through in Wexford. It's really, really positive to see.
0: We talk about the Mayo factor in football and what it means for them to get that monkey off their back and to finally win the All-Ireland. But if we look closer to home, if we look at Westmeath, if we look at Louth, we're not a million miles away from these teams, are we?
3: No, not at all. I mean, you look at see what Louth have done, and Louth were Division 4 not so long ago, and when you're playing Division 2 next year, you're playing against the likes of Louth, you're playing Dublin, you're playing your Tyrones. So these teams, they kind of, in order to get to that level, you have to be competing with these teams. So when you look at Westmeath, it's a great story. And then, like, obviously we bet Westmeath this year in the promotion battle, so you know you can get to that level. It's just a matter of, we probably let ourselves down when it comes to championship, maybe the last 2 or 3 years, let it be Leinster Championship or Tailteann Cup, we probably haven't done what we wanted to do, but hopefully now next year, maybe the aim is probably to compete in Division 2, and I think really give the Tailteann Cup or Sam Maguire a good rattle.
0: Club is important. Without club, there would be no county. I just want to mention as well that Derek McGrath will be in studio with me tomorrow at 10:30, the new senior hurling manager for Wexford. He'll be joining me live in studio to set the scene and what his plans are. We know that John Hegarty is back in situ. It's looking positive, isn't it? And we need some green shoots.
3: Of course, yeah. Look, without these people in charge at the high level, it's very, very difficult to grow GAA. But look, at the moment, kind of Wexford football is nearly at a higher level than hurling, which is a strange thing to say, but you can see that hurling needs to be kind of maybe stripped back, and I think Derek is probably a good man to do that. He knows, he's done it before with Waterford, he's brought Waterford to a very high level, so yeah. Hopefully he can get Wexford to the same standard.
0: Well, behind every good man is a good mum and dad, and Dara, your dad is here with me as well. Martin, look, you're in the boot. Don't tell me you were playing this over 75 football, were you?
4: No, they wouldn't let me play. I'd be too dirty. There's a Buffer's Alley streak in me.
0: Oh, that's all right. Another great club.
4: That's where I'm from originally, Kilmuckridge. Yeah. My dad taught in Kilmuckridge for nearly 40 years, and I taught in Duncannon here for 35.
0: Yeah. What do you make of the area?
4: Love it. Love it. Well, when I came here first, I turned the corner up at the lighthouse, the north lighthouse up there. And the minute I saw the place, I said, you'll only get me out of here in a box.
0: Yeah. What happened? Tell me the story about the boot.
4: I ruptured the Achilles. And there's no fantastic story. I just stood on a piece of timber out the front of my house, a piece of timber that I should have moved, but I didn't.
0: And you will in future.
4: I moved it eventually.
0: Yeah, proud of the young lad here.
4: Very, very. He's a good chap. Yeah. And well behaved and good football. Very rarely gave me trouble. None of them did. I had 3. Yeah. Emer is in Australia, Dara's playing football, and Roisin is a special needs assistant.
0: So they've all done well.
4: They've all done well and studied hard for me.
0: And we do actually have a lot of people tune in to us in places like Australia and Canada. And we've had people contact us after we've been out and about to talk about the various areas. So have you a word for those people who may be from the area listening into us at the moment? Duncannon is a good spot at the moment, isn't it?
4: Yeah, you can enjoy yourselves out there, lads. Don't forget to come home. Yeah. It's every bit as enjoyable here.
0: Well, look, we wish you well, Martin. Good luck
3: Thank
0: with the boot. And thanks, Dara, and good luck for the season. Can we go up another notch from Division 2?
3: That's the aim. That's the, if you don't aim up, you're never going to get there. So that's 100%. That's the way to

0: Alan, next week I'll be on annual leave, but the show will be coming to you live from Ferns, and who better to present it than John Moynihan, a very proud Fern man himself, and he'll be bringing the show to you from Ferns next week, and then we're back out and about the following week as well. We're travelling all over the county, and above all, by all means, let us know where you'd like us to visit. At this stage, we've crisscrossed the county, so next week, John, deputising for yours truly, will be coming to you live from Ferns. But right now, as we round off this visit to Duncannon, I have Niamh and Martina Dennis. Niamh, good morning to you.
1: Hello, how are you?
0: And good morning to you, Martin.
2: Hi, good morning.
0: All right, so yours is a very interesting story. You have been living in London, but you've been coming here to Duncannon since 2011.
1: Yes, that's about right. I'm from Enniscorthy originally. So then I've been in England now for almost 40 years. And then we just discovered Duncannon, and I've been bringing the kids back here since 2011.
0: So what part of England are you in, Martina?
2: So I'm from Essex originally, and now I'm currently in Nottingham while I study.
0: I'm a Derby County fan, by the way, so Nottingham and Derby County, they clash. Are you, red or black and white? Are you a Forest fan?
2: I'm a Forest fan, I have to be.
0: Okay, well, there you are. Well, we won't fall out. But now you have a great idea. You have a wonderful idea, haven't you? Because you believe that there's a need for more people to do what you've done, to visit and enjoy Wexford hospitality.
1: Absolutely, and the hospitality is second to none. And it's trying to, we're just trying to get people to understand and to understand the value of coming here, the hospitality, the fun, the events, you know, I could keep going.
0: Yeah, you could. What's your idea on this, Martina?
2: So I came up with the idea originally when my mum made a joke about us being 1.5 Wexford women, and I said, that's a great podcast name, and then I realised no one wants to hear us talk for that long. So I said, why don't we make Instagram videos? And that's what we've been doing ever since. We have 3 series. We do Best of Wex, where we cover the best things in Wexford, from everything down to the result of Johnstown Castle. We have Chino Shenanigans, where we cover all of the weirder and wackier stories of Wexford, and then we also have How to Island, where we tell people how to do the trip the right way.
0: Julie is here beside me, and her ears are pricking, and she's saying, this sounds really interesting. How can we access this?
2: We're on Instagram. We're 1.5 Wexford Women, and that's where you can find us.
0: And what sort of reaction are you getting?
1: Yeah, we've had good traction on the account, actually. We do it with a bit of tongue-in-cheek at times, but we've had good interaction, and everyone that we've plugged locally, you know, as always, they've always come back to us, and yeah. DMs in between. So it's always been very positive.
0: I could stay here for another half hour, but time is about 6 or 7 minutes left. Martina, how can people access this again, please?
2: So they can follow us at 1.5 Wexford Women on Instagram.
0: Okay, right, we're going to play out with a little bit of music, but can I just bring in Cindy again and Niall as well before we wrap up our visit here? Cindy, it's been a wonderful visit here. James has gone missing, has he?
3: Robbie
0: even.
3: Yes. He's gone into the bar, getting ready to open up there.
0: Yeah, there you are. You're all set for
3: staff
0: a busy
3: are coming
0: day.
3: Coming in, all set for a busy day.
0: How many people are you employing, Cindy?
3: There's up on 30 at the moment. Yeah, between the kitchen and the bar. Okay. So we have a lot of locals, local students and...
0: All in all, going well for you. Niall, we need to round off our visit here, so we just want to get an overview of where you would like to see Duncannon progress to now.
4: What I'd love to see would be young people being able to afford houses in this village and coming back in their droves from Australia or Canada or wherever they are with the skills they can bring back, having learnt them abroad. This needs to be a population that continues to regenerate. We have everything here. Everything's in one place. We just need more young people.
0: All right. And if when people want to gravitate towards this area and enjoy what's coming up, there's a lot happening now. We're still in the high summer as we speak.
4: We're in the high summer now. We're in the high point of employment, and everybody's engaged. Everybody's having fun. And it's a fantastic place. It's a great community. And that's really what's the most attractive thing of it. But we have an all year round economy here as well. Small businesses thriving in the winter because people come here to eat and to drink and to meet friends. And so that's what we want to see, more of that, a longer season, more people coming and more young people keeping the place going.
0: I hope we've reflected what's going on here. We've tried our best to reflect it. I've been blown away by it, by the characters, by the love of the place, and even by those people who come here to visit, how much it means to them. And then also the fact that there's at least 2, possibly 3 new businesses have announced themselves here this morning.
4: Yes, no, it really is a cluster now of new businesses. I like to say about Duncannon, it's a place to hang out. If you come here, people will talk to you, they'll welcome you, and you'll learn from them if you listen to their stories. So it's a great place to hang out, and the new businesses are going to add more and more to that. There's a great momentum behind this village. Great momentum.
0: thanks to you and Robbie for making us so welcome here.
3: Yes.
0: And there'll be a warm welcome at Roach's here throughout the rest of the summer. Any music lined up, by the way?

0: Yes, we have music every weekend over the summer. Can't remember who's playing now. I think it was DJ Jim actually on Saturday playing.
1: But you have traditional, you have every sort of music.
0: Every kind of music, yes.
1: Yeah. I'm with Alan Moyne. I'm going to go back to the lads here now to play us out on Illan Pipes and Concertina. I'd like to thank a number of people. I'd like to thank everyone who made us so welcome, Cindy and Robbie, and to all our guests, to Julie, who was working online with us while we were here, to our producer, Lucinda Kelly, to Dade back at bass, and to Gadget, who did the sound and made it here despite having a flat tyre. But we thought we were going to have to send down an Assen car to bring him up here, but he made it in time. And we're back with you again tomorrow. We have a really interesting show and a very, very interesting guest as the opening item on the programme tomorrow. Then we'll also be talking to the new manager of the Wexford Senior Hurling Team, Derek McGrath. But the opening item tomorrow, I've a funny feeling the story is going to go viral. But from all of us here in Duncannon, thanks for tuning in. And now back to our wonderful Inland Piper and our wonderful concertina player to take us out from Duncannon. Yeah.

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3: It's 7 o'clock. Good morning. I'm Siobhan Murphy. Temperatures are expected to soar again today. Met Éireann says it could hit 31 degrees in some parts as the latest warm spell continues. A status yellow high temperature warning remains in place for Wexford, all of Leinster and Tipperary. Meanwhile, concerns growing for the welfare of animals in this dry and hot weather. Water is essential for their well-being and this needs to be monitored regularly. Barbara Bent from the WSPCA says vigilance is required.
4: There are lots of animals put in fields for the summer and forgotten about by certain people. And, you know, we're getting numerous calls to say that these animals have no water. So please, everyone, water is crucial for survival. And in this climate now, it's absolutely essential. So get out there and ensure your animals have access to plenty of water.
3: The continuing dry spells costing Irish farmers more than €3 million a day in extra feed and fodder. Grass growth has stalled, especially in parts of the east and south, forcing many farmers into full winter feeding mode in the middle of August. Some are now selling cattle to reduce costs, while farm organisations are calling for the National Fodder and Food Security Committee to reconvene. Irish Farmers Journal news editor Amy Ford says the pressure is mounting.
5: They need rain in order for it to make the grass grow. The reason they're feeding so much more feed and silage, they're digging into their winter reserves, is because the drought has impacted grass growth. It has tanked in parts of the country. Speaking to farmers this week, they've said that it is non-existent in parts of the country, and they really need a good douse and a rain down around the south and southeast.
3: Wexford had just one trainee solicitor last year amid growing fears that parts of rural Ireland could become so-called legal deserts. New Law Society figures show 479 of the 581 solicitor training contracts awarded in 2025 were in Dublin. Wexford was among several counties recording only a single trainee, where others had none at all. The Legal Services Regulatory Authority has warned that shortages could ultimately leave people in rural communities travelling significant distances to access legal representation. A well-known Wexford landmark could be set for a new chapter 20 years after it was destroyed by fire. The former Oak Tavern site at Ferry Carrig has been bought by a local business person for a figure understood to be close to its €250,000 asking price. The Riverside property had previously secured planning permission for a new pub and restaurant, although that permission has since lapsed. There's no word yet on what the new owner has planned for the site. There are more calls for an extension to the fuel excise cuts. They were introduced to help the haulage and agricultural industries in particular, but are due to be phased out from next month. While members of the government insist the measures remain under review, there's ongoing concern as oil prices continue to rise due to the ongoing tensions in the Middle East. IFA Farm Business Chair Bill O'Keefe says they need certainty now about their future fuel costs.
6: It's an unprecedented time in farming. All farm margins are under pressure, tillage, beef, dairy, and we can't afford any more costs imposed on farmers at the moment. I know these are historic duties that are due to go back on, but we do need to postpone any increase in fuel costs. We've seen fuel drop back to a euro a litre a couple of months ago, but it's risen again to an unaffordable level, and this could be the straw that could break the camel's back.
3: History fans can get a guided tour of Wexford's medieval walls this weekend. As part of Medieval Day, historian Monica Crofton will lead tours around the famous structures from 12 to 3 on Saturday. Other events starting at 1 p.m. on the day include displays of Viking weaponry and coins, a falconry event at the Irish National Heritage Park, and a children's art competition. The events are free and more information can be found on Wexford County Council's Facebook page. And an inspection will be held at the Enniscorthy Greyhound track ahead of this evening's racing due to the weather. At the moment, the weekly meeting is due to go ahead at the later time of 9 p.m. due to the yellow high temperature warning. Officials say a final decision on whether racing will go ahead at all will be made this afternoon at 2 p.m. following a check of the track and kennels. For all your local stories and more, visit southeastradio.ie. It's 4 minutes past 7.
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3: Today will be another humid, hot day with sunny spells, mainly dry for much of the day with just the chance of an isolated shower later. Highest temperatures, 27 to 29 degrees.
9: Can you believe that?
3: That's just amazing.
9: I know, but
3: I think it's nicer than the last heat wave in one way. I don't know what it is, but
9: I know, but you know, put a dampener on it now. It's a sign of things to come. It's global warming.
10: It is, but it is. I believe it
3: Phil,
10: is.
3: Phil, can you just let us enjoy it now in blissful ignorance?
9: Okay, let's think short term and not of the fate of our grandchildren and great grandchildren. I'm just saying.
3: Okay. You've done it now. You've really ruined it now.
9: Did you watch the eclipse?
3: I sure did, yeah.
9: And did you get a good view? And how did you do it?
3: Well, it's totally random. Myself and my daughter went down to the beautiful Kilmore Quay to sit on the beach to watch it. And you know, we were going to set ourselves up. We were going to get chips from the chipper. And we were going to wait for the Perseid meteor shower. So we went down early and we were walking along the pier. And I happened on a cousin of mine and his partner. And they were going out in their little fishing boat to watch it, and they invited us along.
9: No way.
3: So we went out into the middle of the sea to watch the eclipse, and it was fantastic.
9: Well, that's a memory.
3: It is, yeah.
9: That's a memory.
3: I know, it was lovely. And we did see it. Now, we couldn't, obviously, we were trying all the tricks, but basically we got a few pictures of the reflection of it, if that makes sense. So we did actually see it. And then when it didn't get as bright, we were able to sort of half glance up at it, even though you're not supposed to. And I put my hand up to that. But we did definitely see it.
9: I was sitting in my back garden last night and it just got incredibly dark.
3: Yeah, well, God. Yeah, it wasn't that dark now where
9: it was now where I am.
3: Okay.
9: Yeah.
3: You're further north, I suppose.
9: Yes, that could have had something to do with it already. But anyway, a wonderful event and great to see so many people out. And there's lots of pictures doing the rounds. And you don't know which ones are AI or which ones are natural. But there's a brilliant one of a lad who set up his skateboard ring and then they angled the camera towards him on his skateboard ring, and it looks as if he's skateboarding on the eclipse. It's brilliant.
3: Fantastic.
9: I'll find it, I'll send it to you anyway. It's really good. Anyway, good morning. Today is International Lefties Day, and that's not a political statement. It's for those who are left-handed.
3: Left-handers, very good.
9: So, which is not a thing anymore. But when I was a kid going to school, I remember there was a couple of people in the class that would get slapped.
3: Yeah.
9: If they were using their left hand, which is embarrassing. I mean, there's teachers alive today now. I hope that they regret that thing. Do you know any Kit Hogs or?
3: My husband's one.
9: Really?
3: Mm-hmm.
9: How's his handwriting?
3: Bad. I know, I'm joking. That's actually not too bad.
9: No, he's your husband. You have to say bad. You're always wonderful. Yeah, okay. No, it's an interesting thing, Lefty's Day, because I know that there are certain things, like there is such a thing as a left-handed scissors. Because, you know, if you go to cut your toenails or you're cutting nails or whatever, that it's always awkward when you get to the left hand and you're going over to the left foot or whatever. Anyway, for me it is. But I have a longer distance to go than you.
3: But do you not have a clippers?
9: There's an idea. Is there a left-handed clippers? That's what we need to know.
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9: So for all left-handies this morning, what is the best thing to happen to you in your left-handed life? What is the one invention that you say,

0: Good morning to you. Welcome to the Jumbo Breakfast Show. It's Phil Cawley here at 12 minutes past 7. Good morning. Welcome to a nice, dry and sunny morning across our county. How the hell are you? Did you watch the soccer match last night? Brilliant spectacle, actually, I have to say, in Croke Park. A couple of giggles, however, when some of the fans got through the barriers. Some of the kids ran onto the pitch and got selfies, and there didn't seem to be too much drama about the whole thing, but with a capacity crowd of 80,000 and two little fellas managed to get through, it was a bit of a giggle moment and enjoyable. But anyway, the match itself, what did you think? First goal went to Man U.
1: And he's got Xerxes making his way through the middle, and he's found him! And Xerxes finds the net! And that is a classic Manchester United breakaway goal.
0: Now that was from ITV. And then the next goal from Leeds.
1: Takes it into his stride. And a chance for Aaronson. And he dispatches.
0: So the fans got the spectacle they were looking forward to. But I think it works on aggregate or something like that. I'll have to ask Alan Corcoran. He's the expert at these things. But anyway, Man U won. It was the first club football match to be played in Croke Park. Now, I know the cynics amongst you, a bit like me, will say, ah, yeah, but the GAA pocketed loads of money. Oh, they probably did. But at the same time, what a wonderful showcase for Croke Park, for basically, I suppose, the world to see our stadium. And it was great. It was quite unusual, though, wasn't it, to see soccer goalposts either end of Croke Park. Really interesting. But anyway, if you were there last night, I hope you had a brilliant night and a great spectacle of football in Dublin.

0: Morning to you. Welcome to Thursday morning on Southeast Radio. Pink Pony Club from Chapel Roan. Today, as we mentioned, is International Left-Handed Day today. And Phil, you're right. There is a reversed scissors. There is a scissors for left-handers. So traditional scissors force the blades apart when squeezed with the left hand, hiding the cut line. Left-handed scissors swap the top blade so that you can see what you're cutting clearly. See, it does make sense. Because when I said there was left-handed scissors, there was a bit of a giggle around here. And I said, no. I watched that episode of The Simpsons where Homer opened up a shop. Or was it Ned Flanders opened up the shop for left-handers? Anyway, smudge-free pens is another one. Now, you'd say, what is that? Now, when it was sent in, I didn't know what a smudge-free pen was. So I did actually look it up on the interweb machine. And they're specialised pens, right? And they featured an angle-curved neck. And this lets lefties write with their hand below the line of sight, preventing ink smudges. Brilliant, isn't it? Brilliant, brilliant, brilliant. So if you're a lefty, what's the thing that you give thanks to most? Coming up on our little show this morning, we've got the secret sound at £1,760. If you'd like to register, please do. Just send us the words secret sound to 087 3737956. If you're planning on saving for an engagement ring, hold off, because you may have a bit of competition from Georgina Rodriguez. That's the lady who married soccer superstar Cristiano Ronaldo. Engagement ring is, it's a one-of-a-kind. Quigley's quandary this morning, the man bag quandary, and a new toy that's causing controversy in the US of A, but would you buy it for your children, is all on the way at Southeast Radio. It's 19 minutes past 7.
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There she is, Casey Musgraves, and that's called Dry Spell on Southeast Radio. The Irish Times, as always, they have a great photograph. This one takes up almost the half of the entire front page. And it's just, you know, kids on the grass with their eclipse glasses on, staring up at the almost total eclipse of the sun last night. It was just a brilliant sight for all, but great. And if you were out there and you spend some family time together, good for you. Irish swimmers light up Paris with gold and silver. With newly acquired European Aquatics Championship medals in tow, Ellen Walsh and Mona McSharry were roomies with a difference in Paris last night, because the Dubliner and Sligo's McSharry lit up the Olympic Aquatic Centre in Paris for Ireland, as she did at the 24 Olympics in the City of Light. McSharry opened the team's account in the 100 metres breaststroke, swapping bronze on that occasion for silver. Then, just an hour later, Walsh went one better. The Temple Oaks swimmer earned her first ever long course international medal, timing her 400 metres individual medley swim to perform to reel in Britain's Amelia Smith over the final 100 metres. Just brilliant news for Irish sport as well. You know, we're only a little country, lads, and yet we're shining around the world. John Moran's clever way to deal with Oganish. And that's the Limerick Mayor, John, who privately said a high-profile intervention he made on the future of Oganish alumni. Is it Aluminia? It was a clever way to avoid taking a hard position on it. See, you're kind of caught between a rock and a hard place, because there's a full investigation on there. And, you know, there's as much they don't know as they do know. The Irish Daily Mail this morning has a great picture of the day Ireland went dark. And there is, of course, the eclipse featured there. But they also have, on the inside, the timeline of the eclipse, which I thought was quite clever. So it started at 6:28 p.m. yesterday, and then they've done it like every 15 minutes, right up until the fullest part, which was at 11 minutes past 7 yesterday evening. Front headline then on the Daily Mail: Minister, I won't fix parking fees at our hospital. The health minister said that she will not intervene in the car park charges set by hospitals, as new data shows parking revenue more than doubled in 4 years. See, I kind of find that a bit of an oxymoron. Look it up. Because when you're going to the hospital and you have no option, you know, but to go to the hospital, it's not a choice that you go to the hospital. You have to go to the hospital. Therefore, I think that anybody who's obviously attending the hospital should, by right, get free parking. I mean, that's what you pay your taxes for. Obviously, there's visitors is a different kind of thing. And then there's another level of, we'll say, immediate family with somebody who's in a serious condition in hospital. There should be some sort of a card system whereby people are given some sort of a dispensation if they're visiting the hospital, not by choice. Alison Chalk released just 4 weeks into her 12-month sentence. That's usually the way it works in prisons. It's down to a space thing, and it's just down to the way things work. Anyway, I'm sure having your freedom taken away for however long is not a nice thing, and please God, lessons have been learned. That's on the front of the Daily Mail this morning. It's 7:27.

0: last 20 years that Cusset has such brilliant lyrics as that. Powerful stuff. Well, I don't know, when she says dry spell, I don't think she's talking about the weather, if you get me drift, but thanks for sending that in. Left-handed checkbooks were a thing, were they? I'm not sure. Are you taking the mick out of poor old Phil? Left-handed golf clubs, that's definitely a thing, because I know of a friend, Amo, who's a left-handed golf player and has the clubs, and we've done actually we've played golf in St. Helens Bay a few times. Entertainment and actors who are lefties: Keanu Reeves, Julia Roberts, Scarlett Johansson, Morgan Freeman, Pierce Brosnan. Musicians: Paul McCartney, Jimi Hendrix, Leonardo da Vinci, Michelangelo, David Bowie, the list goes on. You are not alone. You are not a freak, as we were thought back in the day. So let's give a big up for the lefties on International Left-Handed Day at 7.32.
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0: Good morning to you. Welcome to a brand new day. Welcome to Thursday morning on Southeast Radio at 7.34. Let's get our first update. Siobhan is here. Morning, Siobhan.
5: Thanks, Phil. Good morning. Temperatures are expected to soar again today, and concern is growing for the welfare of animals in the dry and hot weather. The continuing dry spells costing Irish farmers more than €3 million a day in extra feed and fodder. And Wexford had just one trainee solicitor last year amid growing fears that parts of rural Ireland could become so-called legal deserts. And the weather today will be another humid, hot day with sunny spells, mainly dry for much of the day with the chance of an isolated shower later. Highest temperatures 29 degrees.
0: Now that we have proof that your husband is listening this morning, let's continue to give him a bashing, all right?
5: Go on.
0: Tell me about your engagement ring. Do you remember the process coming up to when he popped the question? Or were you in a hurry?
5: Yes, because I always laugh at all these very elaborate proposals now. My own son did an elaborate proposal. But
0: Go on, yourself and himself were in Supermax.
5: No,
0: right?
5: We were out, I don't know, we were having something to eat one night, and sure, suppose we get engaged, will we? I said, sure, suppose we will.
0: I love that.
5: Yeah,
0: actually, my neighbour Hubert has a very similar story. Asher, we might as well.
5: Asher, what else would you be doing if a...
0: And do you remember, I'm not going to ask you, how much the engagement ring was, but what was the process of picking a ring? Did you go out together? Did you have an idea? And what was it?
5: Yes, went out together, got it here in Wexford, had to save up for it because they're very expensive. And
0: It's a legacy thing as well, though, isn't it? Because, I suppose tradition says that you'll probably pass that on to your daughter or...
5: Yeah, well, I haven't worn it for years because it doesn't fit me anymore. Because my fingers were obviously a lot smaller back then.
0: I've heard that story from a lot of people. As you know, it's not even about your fingers getting bigger; they change as well.
5: It just change, yeah.
0: So, do you have two or three engagement rings? Is that what you're saying?
5: No, you only have the one.
0: All right. Well, anyway, you know that Cristiano Ronaldo got married.
5: Believe so.
0: On the 11th, did you see the engagement ring?
5: Is it one of these things you'll be able to see from space?
0: Well, I'm going to describe it to you, right?
5: One of the seventh wonders of the world.
0: So imagine you have a golf ball, right?
5: Oh, gosh.
0: And you cut it in half.
5: Oh,
0: and you mount it on a ring.
5: Oh, for goodness sake.
0: So here are the dimensions of the ring, right? 37 carats approximately, according to jewellers who have ogled this thing, right? The ring is thought to be worth somewhere between $3 and $5 million US dollars. I mean, that's just an you don't want to be dropping that down the back of the sofa. Do you know what I mean?
5: Well, yeah.
0: But what about the impracticalities of a ring? Like a ring like that is a statement.
5: Mm.
0: It's not a practical ring. So I know that solitaires, and it sounds as if I know what I'm talking about here, solitaires were in fashion, and then you'd have the

0: trilogy with the diamond in the middle and two things either side, and then you'd have ones that, you know, or whatever. But what is the practicality of a ring like that?
1: Yeah, well, it's going to get caught and everything, isn't it?
0: Oh, jeez, son.
1: That's going to be unreal. Like.
0: I reckon they have so much money that that's probably her going out ring, and then she'd have one, maybe a little smaller, for, you know, doing other stuff. And I can't imagine her, you know, doing the dishes. Because
1: I was going to say, what's going to happen when she puts on the rubber gloves to do the washing up and clean out the toilet?
0: I'd say the only rubber gloves they have in that house now would be diamond encrusted. But anyway, it is a statement. But is it practical? Is it ridiculous? And is there anything classy about it? I mean, money means nothing, but
1: I don't think so.
0: Have a look at it on.
1: Keep it simple. I'm going to have to go look at it now.
0: Have a look at it and come back to me. And just in a word, I can see Katie Price wearing a ring like this. Probably not to the value, but anyway, that's it. Cristiano Ronaldo married on the 11th in a small ceremony in Portugal, but the engagement ring certainly wasn't small.
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0: 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Good morning. You're on the Jumbo Breakfast Show and Depeche Mode's Just Can't Get Enough. If you like the 80s, don't forget, it's the 80s hour every day at 3 o'clock with Jules. And some brilliant stuff in there as well. And then we've got Rewind for a touch of nostalgia between 9 and 10, just at the end of the Jumbo Breakfast Show. Phil, engagement ring, well, was $3,500. That was in 2008. I decided to go to the Cliffs of Moher, but called in to see a match in Waterville, driving a 2.8i Capri. Well, you were some dude driving that car. That's a serious car. I bet you wish you still had it. Anyway, at the time, we ended up getting blocked into the car park, so it was nearly dark by the time we got to the Cliffs. At this stage, she thought I was acting a bit strange, as you would, and was probably going to throw her off. Stop. So anyway, I ended up making a hames of the whole thing and proposed to her there and then in the Capri. I love that. That is lovely, actually. That's great. And I'm hoping you're still together. Thanks for getting in touch. It's coming up in 7:45 now.
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0: Now, to facilitate essential road resurfacing work, Summerhill Road, that's the L3014, it's going to be closed to traffic today and tomorrow between 8 and 6 p.m. There's also a temporary road closure at Bargy Commons, and that's from tomorrow until the 25th of September. Alternative routes will be signposted and local access will be facilitated. Morning to you.

0: like that, Anne-Marie and Shania Twain, and that's called Unhealthy on Southeast Radio. Now, as you know, when Donald Trump became president, Rosie O'Donnell was one of the stars that said that she would leave America if that man became president. And she did. Ellen DeGeneres was another one. She also did. I'm not too sure if many others followed in their footsteps. But I do like Rosie O'Donnell's take on Ireland. She was on a podcast recently, and she was explaining to American audiences just what it's like as a famous person in Ireland. This was interesting.
1: We're at a beer garden, and I'm sitting next to a couple and their little two-year-old baby, and husband and wife, lovely people, and Clay starts to play with their baby, and they're sitting as close as you and I are, but at a different table. So we spend 2.5 hours together, and at the very end, as we're leaving, I said to them, thank you very much, it's been lovely meeting you. And they said, and by the way, Rosie, we're huge fans. Yeah. And I said, oh, really? I thought you'd wait till the end of the dinner to bring that up? Like being funny, right?
2: Yeah.
1: And she goes, well, surely it's not the most important thing now, is it?
0: Yeah, brilliant and absolutely true. And I know of a number of famous people that come to Ireland and they just do their own thing. Like Bono is the typical example. He can walk up and down Grafton Street. Ah, how are you, Bono? And that's it. End of. I do remember Huey. Huey, who was the lead singer of the band The Fun Loving Criminals. Not the biggest band in the world. But he visited Dublin on a number of occasions. And I remember him going to buy a suit on Capel Street with two giant burly bodyguards. Which says, look at me, please. Anyway, if you are a superstar living in Ireland, God bless you. It's 9 minutes to 8 now. Good morning.

Good morning to you, Southeast Radio with Milky. That's it, just the way you are. If you're thinking of buying your kids a toy this year, there is a brand new toy on the market. Are you ready for this? All right, a children's toy which replicates a rear end, basically a bum, has been labelled as weird and inappropriate. The toy is called Buttface. It has eyes, headphones, a mohawk and legs and dances when prompted. It's widely available in toy shops, right? Now, a psychotherapist specialising in parenting support says the toy sends the wrong message. Maybe you're thinking, if you had a group of kids and you said, do you want a toy that's shaped like an arse? They'd all say, yes, please. Southeast Radio. 5 to 8 now.

0: Southeast Radio, good morning to you. That's a Picture House Sunburst. That butt face toy, Phil, is not offensive at all. It's just quite funny, a little bit of a joke. I'd say kids would just get fed up of it in about a week. So depending on how much it is, I'd probably just go with some of the traditional ones. It's 2 minutes to eight. The news is on the way. And we've got some morning mix news as well coming up for you on the Jumbo Breakfast Show.
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8: It's 8 o'clock. Good morning. I'm Siobhan Murphy. We're set for another day of high temperatures. It could hit 31 degrees in some parts as the latest warm spell continues. A status yellow high temperature warning remains in place for Wexford, the rest of Leinster and Tipperary. It comes as concerns growing for the welfare of animals in this dry and hot weather. Water is essential for their well-being and this needs to be monitored regularly. Barbara Bent from Wexford SPCA says vigilance is required.
9: There are lots of animals put in fields for the summer and forgotten about by certain people. And, you know, we're getting numerous calls to say that these animals have no water. So please, everyone, water is crucial for survival. And in this climate now, it's absolutely essential. So get out there and ensure your animals have access to plenty of water.
8: Meanwhile, some farmers may be forced to sell their cattle as the prolonged dry spell continues to drive up feed and fodder costs. The Irish Farmers Journal estimates farmers are now spending more than €3 million a day as grass growth stalls, especially across parts of the east and south. Its news editor Amy Ford says many have been forced into full winter feeding mode.
10: North of €3 million per day. The dairy sector is particularly badly affected, obviously, especially around the south and southeast of the country, where farmers in that direction have had to be feeding feed and silage basically for the past month, and it's costing anywhere between €3 per day per cow up to €3.50 per day.
8: Wexford had just one trainee solicitor last year amid growing fears that parts of rural Ireland could become so-called legal deserts. New Law Society figures show 479 of the 581 solicitor training contracts awarded last year were in Dublin. Wexford was among several counties recording only a single trainee, while others had none at all. The Legal Services Regulatory Authority has warned that shortages could ultimately leave people in rural communities travelling significant distances to access legal representation. A well-known Wexford landmark could be set for a new chapter 20 years after it was destroyed by fire. The former Oak Tavern site at Ferry Carrick has been bought by a local business person for a figure understood to be close to its €250,000 asking price. The Riverside property had previously secured planning permission for a new pub and restaurant, although that permission has since lapsed. There's no word yet on what the new owner has planned for the site. The government's again been urged to not increase excise duties on fuel from the 1st of September. Their reintroduction, announced by government in June, will also see a gradual restoration of all fuel levies by December the 1st. The IFA's Bill O'Keefe argues the government's taken enough money in fuel revenue.
11: We would say that government coffers are in a very healthy position at the moment. As the costs of all these fuels have risen across the year, the VAT take and the carbon tax take on all those fuels has also increased up to 80% at one stage in the cost of fuel, so the tax take would have increased in line with that. So we think there's enough money in terms of revenue taken in for the year for the government, and we'd just look for the Minister for Finance to postpone any increases as long as possible.
8: White House Press Secretary Caroline Leavitt's leaving her role at the end of the month. The 28-year-old says she wants to spend more time with her young family, having had her second baby in May. The US President says he totally understands and respects her decision. Ms. Leavitt's one of Donald Trump's staunchest defenders and is well known for her clashes with reporters.
12: You should be reporting on the cases. Do you have the numbers of how many American citizens were killed at the hands of illegal aliens who ICE is trying to remove from this country?
13: Shame on you and shame on the mainstream media for trying to cover for these individuals. This is a vicious gang that has taken the lives of American women.
8: An inspection will be held at the Enniscorthy Greyhound track ahead of this evening's racing due to the weather. At the moment, the weekly meeting's due to go ahead at the later time of 9 p.m. due to the yellow high temperature warning. Officials say a final decision on whether racing will go ahead at all will be made this afternoon at 2 p.m. following a check of the track and kennels. And history fans can get a guided tour of Wexford's medieval walls this weekend. As part of Medieval Day, historian Monica Crofton will lead tours around the famous structures from 12 to 3 on Saturday. All events are free, and more information can be found on Wexford County Council's Facebook page. For all your local stories and more, visit southeastradio.ie. It's 4 minutes past eight.
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8: Today will be another humid, hot day with sunny spells with just the chance of an isolated shower later. Highest temperature is 27 to 29 degrees.
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8: Starting with swimming, and the action continues at the European Aquatics Championships in Paris inside the next hour. The men's 200 metres freestyle kicks things off with Evan Bailey, Dennis O'Brien, Cormac Rinn and Liam Custer all in action from 8:30. Fresh from her silver medal last night, Mona McSharry's in the women's 200 metres breaststroke heat, as is Ellie McCartney. Alana Burns-Atkin goes in the women's 100 metres butterfly, and John Short's in the men's 50 metres backstroke heat. Last night, Ellen Walsh claimed a gold in the women's 400 metres individual medley. In athletics, in the European Championships, Rasidat Adeleke is well placed for a medal in the women's 200 metres final this evening. She's due on the track in Birmingham at 10 to 10 this evening. Before that, Mark English goes in the men's 800 metres final, which is down for decision just before 9:30. This morning, Sean Agbaba and Marcus Lawler go in round one of the men's 200 metres just after 11. And Wexford's Sophie Becker has a women's 400 metres semi-final just after 12:45 this afternoon. And in soccer, Paris Saint-Germain retained the UEFA Super Cup last night at the expense of Aston Villa. The Champions League holders were 2-1 winners in Salzburg. That's your news and sport on Southeast Radio.
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0: morning. Welcome to a brand new day. Welcome to the Jumbo Breakfast Show this morning. Two things you missed out on, Aileen, actually.
1: Missed?
0: You missed out on two really important things. First of all, butt face. Now, I showed you the picture of the toy. Butt face. It's causing... I even like saying it because that's the teenager coming. Butt face, butt face, butt face.
1: Is he having a problem? Are we?
0: Oh, no.
1: Is it still
0: Tourette's,
1: Phil?
0: Tourette's. So anyway, I showed you the picture of butt face.
1: Yeah.
0: It's not offensive at all, is it?
1: No, it's just a face.
0: It's
1: on
0: just
1: a,
0: funny.
1: Kind of like a toy butt.
0: Because you know, you used to be able to get slime and you could make the slime look like all sorts of things. And kids love that.
1: Yeah, slime's great.
0: Yeah. Oh, I don't know what the big deal is. But then again...
1: Why are people giving out about?
0: Across the pond, shall we say.
1: All right, yeah.
0: And also, I was going to talk to you about engagement rings. Siobhan and I reckon that you probably have this in your diary, the exact date, time and year.
1: Still don't have one.
0: Will happen.
1: Look at the ring finger. It's empty. But she's still empty.
0: Cristiano Ronaldo's wife, Georgina, right? 37 carats, 5 million quid. It's like half a golf ball.
1: Do you know, admittedly, I did hear about this on my way in. So I was driving in. I was up and at it early this morning.
0: And would that appeal to you now?
1: No, because it's impractical.
0: If Iron Mike turned up with this ridiculously big ring, would you just slap him and say, take that back there and we'll get a patio in the house instead?
1: Yeah, 100%. It's impractical.
0: Yeah, totally.
1: Now, listen, would I like a nice ring? Do I know what ring I'd like? Yes.
0: Okay.
1: But does it need to be, like, No.
0: Okay, I knew. And Siobhan was the
1: practicality.
0: Same.
1: Practicality, come on.
0: All right. Okay. It's great to know that I work with real women.
1: Yes, you do. You can be confirmed in that now.
0: As we do on a Thursday... It's Quigley's quandary time. This is kind of a quirky one that came in during the week, and I looked at it and I can kind of half relate to it.
1: Yeah, I thought it was actually you writing in. Dear Phil and Aileen, I'm hoping you can settle a domestic debate that's been going on in our house. My wife recently bought me a very expensive designer man bag, or a satchel, as she insists on calling it. Apparently, it's from one of the fanciest shops in Dublin, and, according to her, every stylish man should have one. The problem is, I don't want it. I'm a pocket man. My keys go in one pocket, my wallet in the other. Maybe a bottle opener tucked away just in case of an emergency.
0: Very important.
1: And I'm good to go. I've managed perfectly well for years without looking like I'm carrying my lunch and homework. My wife keeps telling me I need this bag. But do I? Honestly, how many lads have you seen strolling down Main Street in Gorey this week proudly wearing a man bag? Answers on a postcard, please. The real problem is work. If I walk through the door carrying this thing, I already know what's coming. The lads will have a field day. I'll never hear the end of it. By lunchtime, I'll probably have a new nickname. And by home time, someone will have asked if I'm carrying moisturiser and emergency tissues. So how do I tell my wife that, lovely thought or not, there's absolutely no chance I'm ever going to use this man bag? Or am I making far too much of it? And should I simply sling it over my shoulder, hold my head high, and embrace my new life as a man of fashion? Am I being stubborn, or is this one accessory too far?
0: Wow.
1: Sent from Gmail.
0: It's really interesting. So I'm just thinking, he's looking at it from a fashion point of view, whereas I think he should be looking at it from a practical point of view.
1: You have what you'd like to call a satchel, don't you?
0: Yep, and if another person calls me Indiana Jones, I'll tell you.
1: You do look a little bit.

0: Right, Ted just sent us a little comment this morning. Is this a person a man or a mouse?
1: Why?
0: Well, because he's a grown man. You know, who cares what other people say?
1: You know, true that. Like, you like to wear about... What, do you like it for the practicality or the look?
0: The big problem I have is my man bag is a very practical thing, right? Mm. And I really genuinely like it. Mm. And what do I carry in my man bag? Well, I'd carry a deodorant. I'd carry tissues, keys, mm. and not my lunch. And I don't put my lunch in my...
1: I wouldn't put my lunch in
0: a man bag.
1: No.
0: Because a man bag is not like a woman's bag. A woman's bag is wider or fatter, whereas a man bag is more for documentation, I would imagine.
1: So you have a bag... No, yeah. Sorry, explain this to me now. So you're coming across the key. You're coming up along the key there now, right?
0: Yeah.
1: This morning, say, yeah. Example. All you have in your bag is keys, documentation, whatever that is, notes for the show or something. And what was the other thing? Tissues.
0: Emergency tissues.
1: Right. So things you could carry in your wallet, right?
0: Sorry, excuse me. Sorry.
1: Whoa. So things you could carry in your pocket, you've got in your man bag, right? Yeah. Practical, yeah. And then in your other hand, you're having to carry your lunchbox.
0: Actually, that's really odd. So I'm walking down the quay with my lunch in one hand and my man bag
1: over your shoulder with nothing in it.
0: Listen, I just think it's a really practical thing. Now, my missus bought this for me, I'd say about 10 years ago.
1: Oh, she bought it for you. And how did you feel at the time?
0: That's kind of cool, but I never used it. Oh, I did use it when I went on holidays, but I've started to kind of use it sporadically.
1: Because you've documentation now, very important.
0: The point is, I don't care what other people think.
1: Right? No, I know that, yeah.
0: And I think that maybe he should look to the practicality of a man bag. Now, you know, I mean, if he doesn't need it, he doesn't need it. And maybe he would end up, dare I say, like most women, carrying 100 things that you don't need.
1: Yeah, that's a big problem with my bag now.
0: I was going to say to yourself and Siobhan, spill out your handbags there and we'll count every item in each handbag and would we reach 3 figures?
1: I'm going to just get up and go across to your side so you won't be able to hear me now, right? But I'm going to get you to just lift up my bag and feel how heavy it is, okay? Just one second now, right? Live on air in 1 second. Just this is going to shock you.
0: All right. Okay.
1: Now, lift. I don't know if you can hear me now, but lift that.
0: Oh, Jesus. What the hell is in there? Have you got the iron in there? Hair dryer, iron, curling tongs.
1: Yeah, see, that's the problem with a handbag. But I'm a handbag person.
0: Why is your handbag so heavy?
1: Well, I do store my laptop. I don't bring a laptop bag. I do have my laptop in there. I have my makeup bag in there.
0: Yeah, okay. All right, okay.
1: I have a couple of diaries and there is a lot of bits in there.
0: Well, anyway, it's a man bag quandary that we have today. And I think that he's probably worrying about something he doesn't need to worry about. But realistically speaking, if he's not going to need it, then why have it?
1: Put it on Vinted. Sell it.
0: Oh, God, you could get into worse trouble then.
1: Wexford Mammies.
0: Anyway, does your man have a man bag? Does he like it? Let us know. It's 8:20.
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1: I really do.
0: Wait, I love the little laugh at the end of that. Shanice with I Love Your Smile on Southeast Radio. Kaz was on to say that fella with the man bag should grow a pair and tell her he doesn't want to use it. Just be honest.
2: Yeah, like, be like if you didn't want to wear a pair of flip-flops or something. Just say it, you know what I mean?
0: At least my wife loves my sandals.
2: Loves them. Good on you, Phil. It takes a real man who's not influenced by people's opinions to wear a man bag. If your manliness is affected by a man bag, don't wear it, says Mary.
0: Yeah, so I was just kind of thinking, like, realistically speaking, I think he's just looking at it from completely the wrong point of view. Anyway, a man bag is a practical thing. But if genuinely, if he doesn't carry a lot of crap with him going to work, maybe he just doesn't need it. Yeah, that's fair enough.
2: I do see people, like fellas, going around with backpacks. Very funny. Do you know that we did this competition where you take pictures, selfies in our mirrored window downstairs, and John obviously is here on a Saturday when I am, and he said, right, I better go down and take the picture now. And so he was down there and he had the backpack on and he had a cap on, and he sent into the group chat that we're all in, and he said, I do look like I'm off for my first day to school or like a school tour or something. Yeah. You do look like you're gone back to being a child, I suppose, because we're just not used to seeing men with bags. Do you know what I mean?
0: Abroad you are.
2: True, because you're bringing all your bits to the beach and all. It's all practical, you know.
0: All right. Listen, thanks very much for sending that in to us this morning. And finally, we were talking about it being International Left-Handed Day today. And the best present you can buy somebody who's a kitogue is a hat that says, I may be left-handed, but I'm always right.
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0: Stick the kettle on. The secret sound is coming up in a moment at £1,780. Now let's get your update. Morning, Siobhan.
11: Thanks, Phil. Good morning. We're set for another day of high temperatures. It could hit 31 degrees in some parts as the latest warm spell continues. Meanwhile, concerns growing for the welfare of animals in the dry and hot weather. Water is essential for their well-being and this needs to be monitored regularly. And Wexford had just one trainee solicitor last year amid growing fears that parts of rural Ireland could become so-called legal deserts. And the weather today will be another humid, hot day with sunny spells. Highest temperatures 27 to 29 degrees.
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11: The action continues at the European Aquatics Championships in Paris inside the next hour. The men's 200 metres freestyle kicks things off with Evan Bailey, Dennis O'Brien, Cormac Rinn and Liam Custer all in action from 8:30. Fresh from her silver medal last night, Mona McSharry's in the women's 200 metres breaststroke heats, as is Ellie McCartney. Alana Burns-Atkin goes in the women's 100 metres butterfly and John Shorts in the men's 50 metres backstroke heats. Last night, Ellen Walsh claimed a gold in the women's 400 metres individual medley. In the European Athletics Championships, Rasidat Adeleke is well placed for a medal in the women's 200 metres final this evening. She's due on the track in Birmingham at 10:50. Before that, Mark English goes in the men's 800 metres final, which is down for a decision just before 9:30. Sophie Becker has a women's 400 metres semi-final just after 12:45.

0: alongside Scotty Scheffler for his first round, and tees off at 2:30. And it's a 4:30 start for Lowry in Memphis. And in gymnastics, Emma Slavin leads Ireland's challenge on the opening day of the European Gymnastics Championships in Zagreb today. The women's seniors begin their qualification campaign at around 12:30 Irish time. That's your headlines in sport on Southeast Radio.
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0: Do you know what I think? I think I'm a born-again country fan. Because I like that kind of country music. Stella Lefty on International Lefties Day.
1: Maybe, I wonder, is she a Kitogue?
0: A Kitogue.
1: I wonder, is she?
0: I don't know. Are you a Kitogue? No.
1: No, right-handed, but I write really weirdly. I kind of write, yeah, anyway.
0: Well, I didn't want to say anything.
1: Yeah, anyway, it's a bit strange. Have to be a bit different.
0: It's that time. I've got to press the button. Wait, hold on.
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0: All right, it is the Secret Sound time, and we do have Tom. Tom.
3: Hello, how are you? Hello.
0: Good morning, Tom. You have one of those brilliant Wexford names, Cowman.
3: That's right.
0: And are you a cowman?
3: No.
0: What was your
1: profession?
0: Profession, living. What did you do for a living?
3: Driver.
0: Driver. Bus, truck, driver. Tractor.
3: No, truck.
0: Truck. What kind of truck?
3: Oh, big ones.
1: Arctic's like.
3: The big ones, the faraway ones.
0: All right. Oh, and did you drive on the continent?
3: I did. For 3 years.
0: Right, okay. And can you tell us who you drove for? Go on, good to be nosy.
3: At a company in Carlow.
0: All right.
1: Right.
0: And are you out of that game long?
3: I am. I'm out in about 3 years.
0: And do you do a bit of part-time?
3: I'm in the garden. Out in the garden now.
1: Oh, that's lovely. See, Phil, that's Phil's dream.
0: Yeah. Yeah. That's my dream. Have a sleep in the garden. Have a sleep anywhere at this stage. Listen, it's great to talk to you. What part of the county are you in?

0: Bunclody.
1: Bunclody, on the border of Carlow.
2: Yeah, would you say you're on Bunclody's Carlow side or Wexford side?
0: Oh, I'm on the southeast side.
1: Good man, get in.
2: Better side. Yeah. Lovely.
1: Right. Has this been driving you bananas, Tom? Have you only heard it recently, or what's your thought process?
0: I'm following it this long time, but the clues really put me onto it there now. And the last one was a good one.
2: Oh, right. Yeah. No one's told me that I've given good clues yet. Actually, everyone is ridiculing me for my clues. I'm getting a bit anxious, a bit nervous about the whole thing, you know what I mean, Tom?
1: Yeah, and you know what I always find with the secret sound, Tom, is that when it's finally revealed and you go, oh yeah, sure, why didn't I think of that? And that kind of drives me bananas as well. All right, lads, we're going to give it a listen.
0: Try it anyway.
1: Yeah, absolutely. Wexford holds its breath. Here we go. One more.
2: Now, Tom, what do you think our secret sound is?
0: Is it grinding salt and pepper out of a mill?
2: Grinding salt and pepper from a mill?
0: From the mills for the dinner, for the table.
2: Oh, for the dinner, yeah.
0: Yeah.
2: That's what you think our secret sound is?
0: Yeah, the grinder for grinding the pepper and the salt.
2: Would you use much salt?
0: I would like the salt, yeah.
2: Yeah, same.
1: I'd like to know, whatever happened to Shakers? What is this salt mill? Is everyone becoming posh around County Wexford now?
2: So much nicer, though.
1: Would you say you're posh, Tom?
0: No.
1: It's a long way from salt mills you were brought up.
2: Yeah. Is that what our secret sound is, though?
1: Oh, okay. I'm looking at you to see if it is.
2: Unfortunately, lads,
1: for
2: it's not.
1: God's sake.
2: I'm sorry. It's not Tom. A salt or pepper mill.
1: Tom.
0: Great.
1: Tom.
0: Okay.
1: Tom.
0: Good luck, good luck, good luck, good luck, good luck.

0: That's Love of the Common People from Paul Young and the fabulous Wealthy Tarts.
1: Oh.
0: Yeah, that was the name of
1: the band.
0: What
1: kind of tarts now? Like nice apple tarts?
0: Or you know, a girl with a short skirt.
1: Yeah, that's what I was thinking. Not your apple tart or your raspberry.
0: That's Love of the Common People. Did you know?
1: Probably
0: did
1: not.
0: Did you know that Joe Dolan had a version of Love of the Common People? I bet you Alan Corcoran knew that.
1: I wouldn't have put Joe Dolan down for a cover of that one.
0: No, but, and you actually, here's the thing. Joe Dolan had it before Paul Young.
1: Now I'm even more. You just hit us with the whole time.
0: Listen, lads, The Secret Sound is worth a whopping £1,790 tomorrow, which is pretty incredible. Don't forget to check out southeastradio.ie. All of the hints are up there. Have a little look before you make your guess, and we wish you the very best of luck. We'll be playing the game again tomorrow morning, bright and early. It's coming up on 9:15 now.
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0: Now, we've no update on the Wellington Bridge emergency closure, if it's there or not. But if you are west of Wellington Bridge, the road was closed until further notice, but we've no update on that. That's the R733. There's a temporary closure from Bargy Commons, and that's from tomorrow until the 25th of September. Summerhill Road also has a resurfacing works, and that's finishing up tomorrow at around 6 p.m. And that's your travel and traffic on Southeast Radio. Alan Corcoran is on the morning mix after 10 this morning. Now, Alan, this is a very interesting piece you're kicking off your show with, because on Southeast Radio socials, we just launched a small video piece of the first interview you have on your show this morning.
5: Yeah, after the Medical Council's Fitness to Practice Committee found 4 of 6 allegations of professional misconduct against Wexford doctor Billy Ralph proven, he's going to reply to the criticism of his fitness to practice and his response to COVID-19 in an exclusive interview that starts the programme at 10:05 this morning.
0: That's an interesting piece. Well worth listening. Essential listening just after 10. In sport, a new manager of the Wexford hurling team.
5: Yeah, Derek McGrath, formerly manager of Waterford. He also had a very strong link with the Fife Harriers club here in Wexford. He's guided clubs in Limerick and elsewhere to success, and indeed in his native Waterford. He's going to join me live in studio between 10:30 and 11 this morning, around about 20 to 11. He'll be on live in studio with us to set out his stall. And before that, Phil, we also have the Deputy President of the IFA, Alice Doyle, in, because there were a lot of decisions made at a very special meeting at the Tullamore show over the weekend. So it's quite a hectic show lined up this morning.
0: And of course, if our listeners want a flavour or a taste of the interview with Dr. Billy Ralph, go to Southeast Radio's Facebook page, Instagram and TikTok, and you'll get a taste of what's to come just after 10 o'clock this morning.
5: Thanks, Phil. Thanks.
0: Thank you, Alan. The morning mix is here just after 10.
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0: Rita Ora Anywhere. That is almost it for this part of the Jumbo Breakfast Show. Rewind on the way from 9 o'clock. We have got one tune just before then to take you to the news, of course. But in Rewind, we are going to be finding out what this movie was, because this is one of the years that features in Rewind. Here's a little clip from the movie.
1: Mr. Andrews, I saw the iceberg and I see it in your eyes. 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
6: It's 9 o'clock. Good morning. I'm Siobhan Murphy. A status yellow high temperature warning remains in effect for all of Leinster and County Tipperary until tomorrow morning. It follows a humid night with lows of 19 degrees recorded in some parts of the country. Alan O'Reilly from Carlow Weather says another warm day's ahead.
7: Especially in the east and the southeast, with temperatures possibly hitting 30 degrees again. Carlow and Dublin area and Kildare are likely to see the warmest temperatures, but it will be warmer in many areas, just a little bit fresher further west.
6: Meanwhile, concerns growing for the welfare of animals in this dry and hot weather. Water is essential for their well-being and this needs to be monitored regularly. Barbara Bent from the WSPCA says vigilance is required.
8: Dogs can get heat stroke and get very sick very quickly. They get dehydrated, they're panting, they can get start to vomit, you know, and they go downhill quite quickly. And we find with horses, their skin gets terribly tight and when you pinch it, it doesn't go back. So their skin is even affected. It's a staff of life. We all have to have access to water. And we're not used to these temperatures, Siobhan, so that makes it even more crucial that people are aware of the importance of water. Cats, birds, everything needs water.
6: Some farmers may be forced to sell their cattle as the prolonged dry spell continues to drive up feed and fodder costs. The Irish Farmers Journal estimates farmers are now spending more than €3 million a day as grass growth stalls, especially across parts of the east and south. Its news editor Amy Ford says many have been forced into full winting feeder mode.
9: North of €3 million per day. The dairy sector is particularly badly affected, obviously, especially around the south and southeast of the country where farmers in that direction have had to be feed and silage basically for the past month, and it's costing anywhere between €3 per day per cow up to €3.50 per day.
6: The most significant overhaul of anti-money laundering regulations in decades has been announced. It focuses on crypto and gambling, and as part of the changes, casinos will face stricter regulation. Jessica Woodlock has the details.
10: Casino clubs operating here will have to follow a new framework with stricter enforcement of licence conditions applied. The government is going to develop an industry standard relating to cryptocurrencies in betting, while it will become mandatory for casino customers to use one bank account to contribute and receive funds. Separately, cryptocurrency transfers will soon require a greater level of detail to help trace unusual activity. The Department of Finance says legislation underpinning this is well advanced. Taoiseach and Finance Minister Simon Harris says it sends a clear message that Ireland is not a safe place to launder criminal proceeds.
6: White House Press Secretary Caroline Leavitt is leaving her role at the end of the month. The 28-year-old says she wants to spend more time with her young family, having had her second baby in May. The US President said he totally understands and respects her decision. Ms. Leavitt's one of Donald Trump's staunchest defenders and is well known for her clashes with reporters.
11: You should be reporting on the cases. Do you have the numbers of how many American citizens were killed at the hands of illegal aliens who ICE is trying to remove from this country?
12: Shame on you and shame on the mainstream media for trying to cover for these individuals. This is a vicious gang that has taken the lives of American women.
6: Wexford had just one trainee solicitor last year amid growing fears that parts of rural Ireland could become so-called legal deserts. New Law Society figures show 479 of the 581 solicitor training contracts awarded in 2025 were in Dublin. Wexford was among several counties recording only a single trainee, while others had none at all. The Legal Services Regulatory Authority has warned that shortages could ultimately leave people in rural communities travelling significant distances to access legal representation. And a well-known Wexford landmark could be set for a new chapter 20 years after it was destroyed by fire. The former Oak Tavern site at Ferrycarrig has been bought by a local business person for a figure understood to be close to its €250,000 asking price. The Riverside property had previously secured planning permission for a new pub and restaurant, although that permission has since lapsed. There's no word yet on what the new owner has planned for the site. For this and all your local stories and more, visit southeastradio.ie. It's 4 minutes past nine.
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6: Today will be another humid, hot day with sunny spells with just the chance of an isolated shower later. Highest temperatures 27 to 29 degrees.
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6: Today's morning session is underway at the European Aquatics Championships in Paris. Dennis O'Brien, Cormac Grin and Liam Custer have completed their heats in the men's 200 metres freestyle, with Evan Bailey still to come. Fresh from her silver medal last night, Mona McSharry's in the women's 200 metres breaststroke heats, as is Ellie McCartney. Alana Burns-Atkin goes in the women's 100 metres butterfly, and John Short's in the men's 50 metres backstroke heats. Last night, Ellen Walsh claimed a gold in the women's 400 metres individual medley. In athletics, in the European Championships, Rashida Adeleke is well placed for a medal in the women's 200 metres final this evening. She's due on the track in Birmingham at 10 to 10. Before that, Mark English goes in the men's 800 metres final, which is down for decision just before 9:30. And this morning, Sean Agbobo and Marcus Lawler go in round one of the men's 200 metres just after 11. And Wexford's Sophie Becker has a women's 400 metres semi-final just after 12:45. In golf, Rory McIlroy and Shane Lowry are in the field for the St. Jude Championship in Tennessee. It's the first playoff event of the PGA Tour season-ending FedEx Cup. McIlroy is alongside Scottie Scheffler for its first round and tees off at 2:30. And in gymnastics, Emma Slevin leads Ireland's challenge on the opening day of the European Gymnastics Championships. The women's seniors begin their qualification campaign at around 12:30 Irish time. That's your news and sport on Southeast Radio.
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0: Southeast Radio on the Rewind. Here's the Credit Union song, How Do I Get You Alone? That's Heart and Michael Jackson's The Way You Make Me Feel. And this movie...
1: Mr. Andrews, I saw the iceberg and I see it in your eyes. Please tell me the truth.
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0: I might even stick that in for a weekend watch. The movie was Titanic, but what was the year?
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Oh, how things can change.

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Southeast Radio with Boys to Men, I'll Make Love to You. Eamon Coughlin became the first person in the world over 40 years of age to run a sub-4-minute indoor mile. Incredible stuff. Eamon, what a great Irish athlete. That happened in this year in the GAA. Down beat Dublin 112 to 13 points in the All-Ireland Senior Football Championship Final.

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Jess Beck with Loser on Southeast Radio. You're on the Rewind Years this year. Down beat Dublin in the All-Ireland Senior Football. It was Down's fifth All-Ireland Senior title and their second in only 4 years. And if you remember the Murphy's Irish Open, that was the golf. The winner was Bernard Langer. And the big movie was The Lion King. And from it, Elton John.

0: Southeast Radio on the Rewind Years, the Cranberries, and Do You Have to Let It Linger? It's beautiful, isn't it? Always sounds great. And we're finishing on that one this morning with a happy birthday to Larry Doyle. Happy birthday, Larry. Bridget and family want to wish you well today. And our year this half hour was 1994. Hope you liked the music. We'll do it again tomorrow morning, bright and early from 7 on the Jumbo Breakfast Show. Rewind from 9. And Julie has the 80s hour today just after 3.
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5: Coming up on your Morning Mix today, after the Medical Council's Fitness to Practice Committee found 4 of 6 allegations of professional misconduct against Wexford doctor Billy Ralph proven, he replies to criticism of his fitness to practice and his response to COVID-19 in an exclusive interview coming up just after 10 on your Morning Mix. And in sport, the new manager of the Wexford senior hurling team, Derek McGrath, will join us live in studio to set out his stall and what he hopes to do to bring Wexford back to the top table of hurling. With a busy Morning Mix lined up, it's on the way just after 10. But first off, over to Siobhan Murphy in the Southeast Radio newsroom.
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7: Thanks, Alan. Here's the headlines at 10 o'clock. A status yellow high temperature warning remains in effect for Wexford and the rest of Leinster and County Tipperary until tomorrow morning. It follows a humid night with lows of 19 degrees recorded. Some farmers may be forced to sell their cattle as the prolonged dry spell continues to drive up feed and fodder costs. The Irish Farmers Journal estimates farmers are now spending more than €3 million a day as grass growth stalls. And the Irish Farmers Journal estimates, Wexford has just one trainee solicitor last year amid growing fears that parts of rural Ireland could become so-called legal deserts. And the weather. Today will be another humid, hot day with sunny spells, mainly dry for much of the day with just the chance of an isolated shower later. Highs temperatures of 27 to 29 degrees.
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7: Southeast Radio has been informed of the following bereavements: Grattan Esmond of London and Gorey, Etna Marion Grattan Esmond, formerly of Streatham Hill, London, and Ballinastragh Gorey, sister of Alice, Bartholomew, and Anthony. A funeral service will be held today, Thursday at 12 noon in St Michael's Church, Gorey, followed by burial of ashes in St Michael's Cemetery, Gorey. Acton of Gorey, Lily Acton, Níosshiúil, Park Avenue, Gorey, beloved mother of Paula and Stephen, sister of Mixie, Bunty, Helen, Myra, Seamus, Kay, Angela and the late Fonzie, daughter of the late Jack and May. Removal from Flood's Funeral Home, McDermott Street, Gorey, today, Thursday at 2 p.m. to St Michael's Church, Gorey, for funeral mass at 2:30. Burial afterwards in St Michael's Cemetery, Gorey. Family flowers only. Donations if desired to the Friends of Gorey District Hospital. House private, please. Byrne of Dunmain. Very Reverend Jim Byrne, former parish priest of Kilrush and Newbawn, beloved son of the late Thomas and Kitty, brother of Sister Anne, Kathleen, Mary, Hugh, Toddy, Bernie, Joan, Pat and the late John, Margaret and Michael. Sadly missed by Bishop Gerinash and his brother priests of the Diocese of Ferns. Reposing at Cooney's Funeral Home, New Ross on Friday from 2pm, with removal at 7pm to St John the Baptist Church, Gutseran. Funeral Mass on Saturday at 11am with burial afterwards in Tararat Cemetery. Family flowers only, donations if desired to the new community hospital, New Ross. Butler of New Ross, Pat Butler, Newtown House, beloved husband of Laurie, father of Eileen, James, Mary and John, brother of the late Brendan and Breda. Funeral Mass in St Mary and Michael's Parish Church, New Ross today, Thursday at 10am. Burial afterwards in St Stephen's Cemetery. House private this Thursday morning, please. Family flowers only, donations if desired to Embrace Farm. Reynolds Spencer of Gorey. Mercedes Reynolds Spencer, Gorey Hill and formerly Spain. Beloved wife of the late Kevin, mother of Kevin, Carmen and Richard. Sister of Carmen, Carlos and the late Eduardo. Reposing at Murphy's Funeral Home, the Avenue Gorey, today Thursday from 5pm until 7pm. Removal from Murphy's Funeral Home on Friday at 10:30am to St Michael's Church Gorey for Funeral Mass at 11am, followed by burial in Kilcaven Cemetery, Tara Hill. Ayrton of Gorey, Robbie Ayrton, Seamount, Courtown Harbour, Courtown and Lake of Knockavota, Gorey. Beloved husband of Mary, father of Ellen, Katrina, Joseph, Robert and Thomas. Brother of Benny, Alicia, Eleanor and Rosemary. Reposing at Murphy's Funeral Home, the Avenue Gorey on Friday from 1 until 8pm. Funeral arriving to Our Lady, Star of the Sea Church, River Chapel on Saturday for Funeral Mass at 1pm. Followed by burial in St Michael's Cemetery, Gorey. Family flowers only, please, donations if desired to the Friends of Wexford General Hospital. O'Connor of Enniscorthy. Elizabeth Liz O'Connor, 6 O'Neill's Terrace, Mill Park Road, Enniscorthy. Beloved wife of the late John, Jack. Mother of Pat, Mary and Jack. Sister of John, Diana and the late Martin, Jimmy, Peggy, Paddy and Tommy. Removal from Brown's Funeral Home today, Thursday at 11:30 to St Aidan's Cathedral. Arriving for Funeral Mass at 12 noon. Burial afterwards in Enniscorthy Cemetery. O'Connor of Tagoat. Martin O'Connor, Hillcastle, Tagoat and formerly Allen Street, Wexford Town and Manchester. Beloved husband of the late Breda, father of Kevin, Anne, Mary, Eileen and Breda. Brother of the late Anna, Franny and Marie. Reposing at his daughter Anne's residence, Allenstown Broadway, today Thursday from 2pm. Removal from his daughter's residence on Friday morning at 11:30am to St Mary's Church, Tagoat for funeral mass at 12 noon, followed by burial in the new cemetery, Tagoat. Southeast Radio extends sympathy to the bereaved.

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1: A very good morning to you and welcome to your Thursday edition of Southeast Radio's Morning Mix. In sport, the new manager of the Wexford senior hurling team, Derek McGrath, will be joining us live in studio to set out his stall and what he hopes to do to bring Wexford back to the top table of hurling. Elsewhere in the programme, Alice Doyle, the deputy president of the IFA, will be here to deal with plenty of challenges that the farming community are facing at the moment, from the extreme weather to the ongoing issue of farm safety with a number of tragic deaths already this year. The IFA Deputy President will be joining me in studio in a little while. But there's only one place we're going at the very start of this show. Today we're joined by Dr. Billy Ralph, a Wexford GP who became a prominent and controversial voice during Ireland's response to COVID-19. Our comment line is open to you, 053 914522, and you can text on the WhatsApp us on 087 3737956 in association with Doyle's Garage Courtown and Enniscorthy, your main MG dealer for County Wexford. This week, the Medical Council's Fitness to Practice Committee found four of six allegations of professional misconduct against Dr. Ralph proven. The committee described some of his posts as inappropriate, dangerous and undermining of public health guidance and found that some were not factually accurate, evidence-based or professionally appropriate. An allegation relating to his opposition to lockdowns was proven, but was not itself considered professional misconduct, while an allegation concerning criticism of face masks was not proven. Dr. Ralph now joins me to reply to what has been happening in his life and times in recent years. Good morning.
2: Morning.
1: Billy, you're a Wexford GP who has become a prominent and controversial voice, or became a prominent and controversial voice during Ireland's response to COVID-19. And you've now been found guilty of professional misconduct over posts on social media. Can you take me back to 2020? What was the first thing about the official COVID response that made you question it?
2: Well, that's a really good question, Alan. The first thing, and the fundamental thing, was GPs asked not to see their patients. They closed the doors, and we weren't going to see patients face-to-face. Now, we could do, because there was an extra payment if you saw a patient that you thought may have had a respiratory illness. But all contacts with patients were to be done on the phone. Now, I have never come across anything in the history of pandemics or in my own experience of medicine where you have a medical condition and the people who are charged with dealing with medical conditions are asked not to see the patients. So for me, that was the first red flag. Hmm. We then subsequently got a document from the Irish College of General Practitioners, I think it was probably around April, which paradoxically stated that this was a very dangerous condition and that if you were over 80, 15% of those over 80 were likely to die if they contracted this condition. But lo and behold, there were no treatments. And you didn't need to see the patient, you didn't need to examine the patient, you just assessed the level of breathlessness on the phone and you could send them into the hospital. Now that was, to me, another enormous red flag clinically.
1: So when did you then, was there a particular moment where you decided that you had to speak publicly?
2: I think when they decided they were going to completely disrupt the fabric of society by removing the basic civil liberty of being able to travel and being able to congregate, free associate, protest, etc. They decided to remove all of those under the guise of a public health measure. That for me was a major red flag. Any removal of any civil liberties, which have been hard won over the centuries, to me is a red flag for any thinking citizen. And that, for me, was the thing that started off most of my concerns.
1: I covered this non-stop in this radio studio. And people died from this. Do you accept that?
2: So you can tell me now, Alan, what was the excess deaths in 2020?
1: I can't give you that stat, but I know.
2: I do know.
1: So, well, share them with us.
2: So people died. Do people not die every day and every week and every year in Ireland?
1: And do you not accept that they died from COVID?
2: Do people not die from the flu every year in Ireland? And what is the difference? Or what was the difference? Or currently, what is the difference? There's still coronaviruses. COVID is still there. It's in this room. I might have it. I don't see you with a mask on you.
1: No.
2: So tell me what the excess deaths in 2020 were.
3: I haven't got that.
2: You don't know. Okay, so if you look up, you can Google away, and it's approximately 50.
3: Yeah.
2: In 2020, the year of the pandemic, the Society of Actuaries printed the number 50, between 50 and 52 was the number of excess deaths in Ireland in 2020. So where are all the dead people in a pandemic? Do you know how many excess deaths there have been since 2021 in Ireland to date? No, about 28,000, approximately. And why can you accumulate an excess death of 28,000 in 5 years when we could only approximately get 50 excess deaths in the time of a pandemic that shut the country down, put masks on children, refused treatments to people in nursing homes, and completely disrupted the lives of young people, and many people's businesses were lost. Now, don't forget, the instructions we were getting from people, they weren't clinicians. Tony Hoolan's not a clinician. He never saw COVID patients in his life. Okay, I saw COVID patients, and I treated my COVID patients, and I treated them early. I lost not a single patient during COVID, during a deadly pandemic.
3: How did you treat them?
2: I used medications. I used repurposed medications.
3: Like what?
2: I used ivermectin, and I used antibiotics, and I used corticosteroids, and I visited people in their homes if they called me to say they were ill. So I performed as a doctor. During COVID, I saw patients face to face. I visited them in their homes. If they had medical conditions that I thought that there was emerging evidence to suggest it might help them. Let me tell you what emerged in two of the hearings so far, right? We've been questioned as a group, individually across in these hearings, about the use of repurposed drugs. And we've been criticised because there's no evidence. There is an abundance of evidence for these substances, okay? And when two prominent doctors from this country were asked at two separate hearings, doctor, if you were faced with an ill patient and there were no randomised controlled trials and no guidelines on the use of medication in this patient, would you trial a repurposed drug to try and treat that patient? And you know what both of them said?
3: What?
2: They said no. So what does that mean? So your elderly mother goes into the doctor during supposedly the pandemic, and your doctor reads this document from the Irish College of General Practitioners. Oh no, your mother's not even going in there because she's not going into a practice. Yeah. She's got on a phone call, and she said, "I'm breathless. I think I've got COVID." And I said, "Well, I'm sorry, terribly sorry. There's no treatment for you." But I, as a doctor, knew there were treatments, because I had looked across international series of cases. Didier Raoult in France, one of the most prominent microbiologists in France, in Europe actually, he had a series, hundreds of patients that he had treated with ivermectin, hydroxychloroquine and antibiotics. The whole state of Uttar Pradesh,
3: yeah,
2: which has got tens of millions of people, they gave out little packets which had, you could just walk in, pick up a packet of medication which contained ivermectin, contained antibiotics, contained corticosteroids. Let me tell you something which is going to sound quite disgusting, okay?
3: Yeah.
2: You're not going to have to censor this. During one of the hearings, we had a witness for the other side, for the medical council, a former president of the Irish Medical College, or the Irish Medical Council. When asked about ivermectin, hydroxychloroquine, because we had obtained, under the Freedom of Information Act, letters from the HSE to the CEOs of all the hospitals in Ireland, dated March 2020, stating, and I'll show you these letters if you want, they're two separate letters from two separate senior individuals within the HSE, stating that hydroxychloroquine was a known treatment of SARS-CoV-2, but it was only to be used in the hospitals, okay? Now, you contrast that with the most vulnerable people in our society, and they were people in nursing homes, elderly people in nursing homes. And you know that those elderly people in nursing homes, they were never going to get anywhere near a hospital because they were told not to send elderly, sick elderly to the hospital.
3: And the point, your point?
2: Right.
3: In relation to this.
2: So you haven't added the two of them together. The treatment that was in the hospital, the sick people were in the community. The treatment was only to be used in the hospital, but those most vulnerable and ill in the community were never going to get to that hospital to get that treatment. I would be bloody infuriated. If one of a family member of mine was in a nursing home and died, and don't forget, they died alone. They died alone. Nobody there with them. They died alone.
3: And you have the backup, the documents to back up.
2: A Freedom of Information Act letters from the HSE. We presented them at two of our hearings. We presented them to their expert witnesses. Yes, they're verified documents. Where have mainstream media addressed any of these issues?
3: To be fair to you, you said I could ask you anything and you'll answer what you want to answer and you refuse to answer what you don't want to answer. So I'm going to get on to the social posts as well, right? Looking back at some of the posts, do you accept that the language is sometimes too strong?
2: Exactly. I 100% agree with you, Alan. But I would not stand over some of the comments now, 5 years later.
3: Can I read some of them to you?
2: You can read
3: in
2: it.
3: In the interest of balance.
2: Yes.
3: You're quoted as saying there is no pandemic, just a lot of misguided, fascist professionals who have lost the run of themselves. You regret saying that?
2: No, I'll explain that to you as I explained in my hearing.
3: I mean, that's strong, isn't it? Fascist.
2: Yeah.
3: Professionals.
2: Yeah.
3: Who are you talking about there?
2: I was talking most people who had taken away our civil liberties and most people who had directed doctors not to treat patients.
3: Yeah.
2: And if that's not warranting the ire of any decent human being, I don't know what would warrant ire, what would generate emotion and anger towards those sorts of people. I don't know if you were happy to be sitting in your house for whatever excellent plan, happy to see your kids not go to school, happy to see them masked.
3: So you don't retract that one?
2: No, I don't retract that one at all.
3: Stand over that one?
2: The only ones I retract are the ones referring to, one, parents being vile. That was not an appropriate.
3: I read that one to you. You said, you described any parent getting such pointless and dangerous products as a vile individual. You do retract that one, do you?
2: Oh, yeah, and I did in my hearing. I said that was not appropriate. It was an excessive language, and on reflection and in hindsight, I would not use those words again.
3: If you could rewrite those social media posts, what would you change?
2: I wouldn't rewrite any of them. I wouldn't use social media, and I didn't only use social media. See, this is where the issue is. This is where the issue lies with the narrowness of the descriptions of what's been going on for any of us, really.
3: Yeah.
2: See, nowhere have I seen that actually this was a doctor or a group of doctors, but in my case this was a doctor who wrote 70 emails to our including our local politicians, outlining some of exactly what I've been describing to you, and had practically no replies.
3: You were particularly critical of vaccinating children against COVID.
2: I was.
3: What evidence led you to that position?
2: Okay, well here's what we do generally in medicine, Alan, is that a product comes onto the market. Any pharmaceutical product comes onto the market. It's never tested in children initially. Probably a large percentage of current children's medications are used off-label because there isn't a sufficient amount of randomised controlled trials carried out on children to develop these drugs. So what we would do as doctors is we accumulate years and years and years of safety data before we give medications to children. Then also what we do is we do a risk-benefit analysis. For every single prescription a doctor writes, whether he sits and ponders on it for an hour or for a nanosecond, they're still meant to be doing a risk-benefit analysis.
3: Yeah.
2: Because every prescription you write carries with it a potential risk to the individual. Every investigation you request for a patient has a potential risk. So you want to make sure that the benefits outweigh the risk. When you have a product which has been rushed through, and the background for mRNA technology has been absolutely abysmal. It's failed repeatedly in multiple animal species, and it's not been developed despite it. mRNA technology has probably been around for over 20 years. And when you also have people like Robert Malone, who holds multiple patents for some of the aspects in the development of mRNA, when he was highly critical of mRNA technology, saying it wasn't safe, shouldn't be rolled out. So if you accumulate all of that and you do a risk-benefit analysis and you look at the effects of COVID in children, there was no deaths of children in Ireland who didn't have a major underlying condition.
3: But the general vaccines that we got were...
2: Okay, so Alan, I'll describe my clinical practice. I'm a single-handed GP. I see everybody from the day they're born right up to the very elderly. I vaccinate all the children in my practice personally. I don't delegate a task. I do it. So I take full responsibility for all the childhood vaccines. I vaccinate all my elderly population or those who are vulnerable during the flu season. If somebody needs their pneumococcal vaccine, I give them the pneumococcal vaccine. Okay. If somebody needs their shingles vaccine, I give them the shingles vaccine. If nurses or junior doctors need their hepatitis B boosters, I give them those vaccines.
3: Yeah.
2: So that is my practice. So hopefully that answers your question.
3: And you gave the COVID vaccine?
2: I gave the initial course of COVID vaccines and probably the first booster to elderly patients
3: right. And
2: vulnerable patients. So basically most of my cohort would be, say, over 50, nobody under the age of 50. And I did not vaccinate a single child with a COVID vaccine during. And at least that's something I can hold my head up and say, thankfully I didn't do that. But I do have a degree of consternation about the fact that I gave any of my patients COVID vaccines. Although I will say one caveat.
3: Yeah.
2: I think the primary course of vaccines, there seems to be some evidence that it provided a short window of protection during that time.
3: Can I get on to what's happened this week? At the Medical Council Fitting at the Practice Committee, they found 4 of the 6 allegations of professional misconduct against you proven.
2: Hmm.
3: What's your immediate reaction when you heard that, their findings?
2: Well, it was on the basis of undermining public health guidelines.
3: Do you accept any of the findings?
2: Yes, we did undermine. Well, to some extent, we challenged rather than undermined. But when we asked, as I asked in my hearing, you're saying I undermined public health guidelines. Can you explain to me in law? Because you're charging me with undermining public health guidelines, and that would amount to professional misconduct. They made that leap. It's not defined in the 2007 Medical Practitioners Act. It's not defined in the guidelines on ethics. And the reply I received was, well, in law, when a term is not defined in law, we revert to the dictionary.
3: Right.
2: So to me, that sounds like you just made it up, basically. So did I challenge public health guidelines? Alan, I've just outlined to you what all the issues that were wrong. So did I challenge? Bloody sure I challenged them. And was I expecting to be brought before the Medical Council for using Twitter to criticise, to exercise free speech and criticise? No, I was not. And by the way, that did not start off. This is the Medical Council as the complainant. This did not start off this way. This started off as some hearsay story about me describing something to a pregnant woman about being cautious in taking a vaccine in pregnancy. Not any vaccine, this particular vaccine in pregnancy. And somebody told somebody who told a doctor. So basically a chain of hearsay. Mm-hmm. And then I received a letter from the Medical Council saying this was a complaint. And believe it or not, the person who made the complaint also said, I could not believe that a doctor would say that to a pregnant woman. What, a doctor would tell a pregnant woman not to take a novel pharmaceutical product?
3: Yeah.
2: Well, I can't believe that. But they finished their letter by saying, but I looked at his Twitter feed and I looked at his Cassandra Voices articles and I surmised that he must have said that. So basically what the Medical Council was, they took that on as a complaint. And then when I asked them for the names of the people who had apparently told this doctor, because otherwise it's hearsay in law, they said, oh, we don't know the names of the people. And then all of a sudden, that complaint evaporated and it became a Twitter complaint.
3: Okay.
2: And that's taken 5 years, almost to the day, to sort that out.
3: In the time frame I have left with you, Dr. Billy, and thank you for joining me in studio, you described July 2022 as the day you died. What do you mean by that? What happened? What was the rebirth?
2: The day I died? Well, I took a massive overdose of a medication in my car in a secluded part in Owlert with the intention of dying. So I did die.
3: Why?
2: Well, because the pressures of the Medical Council issue, there were financial issues happening because I'd made some reckless decisions when it comes to my finances. I was under a lot of stress, a lot of mental stress. I put my family under a lot of stress through this whole COVID thing. My marriage was struggling because of my approach. This approach I'm talking to you now. Yeah. I gave a lot of energy to that, far too much energy to that, as opposed to my family. And I got to the point where I think I just broke. And so I did technically die. I spent 9 days in Wexford General Hospital's intensive care unit. And
3: were you technically dead?
2: No, that's a slight... I'm using a bit of poetic license. I wasn't dead, but I was in a coma for probably the first 5 to 6 days.
3: So the rebirth then, when you came out of that, what happened?
2: Well, I think I took a step back from giving so much energy to trying to change... starting off with a naive thinking that, oh, if we say the truth, people will say, well, that's the truth. I could see how that's damaging people. Yeah. I see how we should have done X, Y, and Z. And then the society and the politicians and whatever, or the profession would respond. Well, I realised that was complete and utter nonsense. So I stepped well back from that.
3: So where are we now with all of this? What happens to you next? You're still practising?
2: Oh, yeah. And I will continue to practise. As far I haven't received my sanction, but it's not at a level where my licence or my registration on the specialist register is under any threat whatsoever. These are meant to affect a chilling of the profession, so that there's no criticism of government policy. Don't forget, Alan, this country, 40% of our exports are pharmaceuticals. Anything that challenges that. 50% of our GDP is made up of the revenue from 10 large corporations, of which some of them will be pharmaceutical companies. They have enormous lobbying power. So if you've got 7 upstart doctors saying initially saying there's as cheap as chips medication that could possibly end this pandemic, why don't we try it? And supposing you did try it, what would have been the upshot on if something like a 40 or 50-year-old drug like ivermectin or hydroxychloroquine had been shown to be effective? What would have been the upshot of that? Do you know what the upshot would have been?
3: A lot of lives saved, perhaps.
2: Yeah, but that's the most important one. But do you know the other upshot would have been that an emergency use authorization, either from the FDA or the EMA, the European Medicines Agency, you cannot issue an emergency use authorization if there's an existing treatment for a known condition.
3: Yeah.
2: So you're looking at hundreds of billions of euros and dollars. And do you think if you're standing to make that kind of profit that you would allow upstart doctors like us talk up and say these medications could help save lives?
3: I'm glad to be able to give you the opportunity to get your view across. I'll let the listeners decide as to whether they agree or disagree with you. But by way of conclusion, I mean, what do you believe you got right during COVID and what do you believe you got wrong?
2: Well, most definitely what I got wrong was to be naive enough to think that I could affect any change whatsoever using a social media platform. I don't use that anymore. If I want to do something, I'll do it more directly or I'll write more detailed articles. Mm-hmm. That was definitely getting it wrong. Using emotive language to describe vulnerable parents, that's most definitely wrong. Some of the criticisms of NPHET using words like monkeys and clowns, I mean, that's not appropriate either. You could, again, have a different forum in which to maybe be more crude. What we got right is we actually saw our patients and we treated them. My final comment is that I hope people will recognise when a government or a profession are doing something that will not ultimately benefit them, their family or their societies, when anything, no matter what it is, whether it's an ideology or whether it's a piece of medical advice, if it is fracturing you away from your fundamental things that keep you human and keep you part of a society and a family or part of a religious group or any kind of group, if anything is getting in the way of that, you have to exercise your critical faculties and question why. There was no questioning of why, you know.
3: And there you have it. Our thanks to Dr. Billy Raff. There is quite a lot of reaction coming in, both online and into studio here at the moment. But right now, we let you digest that.
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5: 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Nur a thought to egg tea a cowl, fech fui go a goony gavecatu and will glush for her egg tacht. Fecher yesh, fecher clay, agasin shin fecher yesh a reish.
6: Nivian take a do on Cecile. Fech fui go a goony gavecatu and will glush for her egg tacht egg tea a cowl. Tachtracht on uderosum hovaltacht woche. Fech RSA punk IE.
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1: I'm just going to draw breath because I've never seen anything like the amount of comments coming in, and I do now know that the interview that we have just broadcast is now

0: you would, I presume, as an individual, but also as Deputy President of the IFA, like to make a comment on what you just said.
1: What a powerful interview, I have to say, to start the programme this morning. And I was riveted by it, because some of us have forgotten what happened during that period, but it brings it back. The two things I think I took from what he said this morning was the power of hearsay, and it's a negative power that hearsay can have. That was the basis for he being called before the council. And secondly, the negative power of social media as well, what it can do to a person's character. So whether we agree or disagree with what he has, you know, with what his actions were at the time, the fact that those two media, that hearsay and social media, could actually almost destroy a person and drive him to the stage where he wanted to commit suicide, I think that is shocking. I think it's absolutely shocking. And you know, I'm sure that Dr. Ralph has a lot of very good, he's done a lot of very good work, and from what he has said there, you know, he saw his patients during COVID, which most people didn't see, most doctors didn't see, and there's a lot to be said for that.
0: There are people who have been critical of me giving him airtime this morning to air his views. I stand over, I've checked it with my managing director, Will Faulkner. I got clarity to go ahead and proceed with the interview. I had no hesitation in giving Dr. Billy Ralph, in the role I fulfil as a presenter, my own opinion is not taken on board, but I feel as a broadcaster, the man had a right to have his say, whether you agree or disagree with him, and there are multiple comments coming in, that's your right as well as an individual, but I felt as a broadcaster I had to put him in front of the microphones and give him the opportunity to have a say.
1: And I think that's really important. Balance. We have to get balance. There's two sides to every story. Well, they say there's three. There's the right, the wrong, and whatever you have in between, you know. But I think it's very important for me, from a media point of view, that it's balanced. And that is a balance. We've seen the two sides of the story. And people can make up their own mind then on that. But I think I would stand over the fact that definitely the two sides of every story should be heard, not just one.
0: And again, can I just also reiterate, any of the bodies that Dr. Billy Ralph referred to there who would like the right to reply, they're more than welcome to pick up the phone or to email me, alanc@southeastradio.ie, if they would like to counteract what he has said. I have asked our team just to check out the figures that Dr. Billy threw at me there about the COVID excess deaths, just to get an analysis, and I have because I didn't have those stats when I was speaking to Dr. Billy, but I just asked for just to counteract that and to give balance to that as well for a report, and I have a report which I'll bring just after 11 on that. But the full interview is available on podcast. We also have it videoed as well, and there's already national interest in this. So it's a story that's going to gather momentum, and it's going to lead to a lot of dialogue. What do you think will come out of it eventually, Alice?
1: It's difficult to know, because he said that he hasn't received any sanction or anything yet, and even he said what sanctions can come are only a certain amount, that he doesn't believe he can be delisted from the register. So I don't really know, because it's very much up to the council, isn't it, of medical practitioners, as to what they decide to do with him. And it's very hard to preempt that, to know what that decision could be. It's an emotive issue for both sides.
0: He made you think today.
1: Oh, he absolutely made me sit up and think, I have to say. Because I said, most of us, you put COVID behind us at this stage, we've forgotten about the trauma that was there during COVID, the people dying on their own, the not being able to see a GP, even the worry about taking vaccines, you know, whereas most of us probably did take them. We wonder, should we now? Should we have taken them? Should we not have taken them? We don't know whether we should have or not. So I suppose it's going to raise some of those thoughts again in our heads that we had put behind us. And, you know, there's nothing to say we won't have another pandemic. We live in a very strange world. And if there was to be another one, I think we might have to look at things very differently. And I think that was all raised in the interview.
0: The full interview, as I said, is available on podcast shortly after 2. We also have a video which Aileen Quigley worked with me, and we'll try and get the full video up as well, such as the reaction to this. But Alice, you came in here to talk about the challenges that the farming community are meeting at the moment. I'm not going to get you into a war, but you know, Killag, my heart is with Killag, but I did see footage of the Tullamore show, and it looked absolutely brilliant as well.
1: Oh, absolutely.
0: So I'm not going to pitch Wexford against Offaly.
1: I was at both and I have to say both of them were excellent displays of the excellence of rural Ireland and all that is good in rural Ireland. And you know, we have to be, doesn't matter whether it's Wexford or Offaly, and I was over in Mayo last week at Bonnyconnan, another big show, and they're just good places to display all that is good in in rural Ireland. So we won't give up about any of them. They're all good. I think we have to say they're all really good.
0: There was a lot of bull at Tullamore. I mean that in
1: there
0: a
1: literally was
0: because
1: a lot of flesh, a lot of bull flesh.
0: Fair
1: there.
0: Play to

0: RT did a lovely little summary of it on the 6-1 news. Yeah. Now, the IFA has launched the cap payments calculator. What exactly is this?
1: And that was actually launched in Tullamore at the show last Sunday. And what it actually is, it's an online digital media service that we have now on our website for farmers. Because as most farmers now are aware, the new cap, which is the Common Agricultural Policy, that is going to come into effect in 2028 to up to 34. And that is going to have a huge effect on the income of farmers, and particularly here in the southeast, because the southeast is a productive, a very highly productive food area, and the people here depend quite a lot on the Common Agricultural Policy and on the income that comes from that. The proposals under the new Common Agricultural Policy to come in 2028 is proposing a massive cut, a 24% cut in the budget for farmers, and farmers in Wexford will suffer greatly. And what we put this hub up is, you can go in on it, you can put in what you're getting today in your payments from your BIS, your CRIS and your young farmer payments, and it will predict for you under the present proposals what your income will be from the Common Agricultural Policy in 2028.
0: And if you think it's too little, you're not going to complain if it's too much, but
1: you're not going to find it's too little, because you're going to find that right across the board that it's a huge loss. The average loss to a farmer in Wexford is €3,775.
0: Loss.
1: A 41% cut in their payment. That to the county is worth €20 million, Alan, over the period. And it's the loss of a projected loss of 152 jobs. Now, can you imagine that if there was a business in Wexford told they were letting off 152 people, there'd be uproar and there'd be everybody shouting and roaring about it. There's very little being said about this. So it's very, very important the farmers go in, they check this out. Now, there's a lot of work being done at the moment to try and get that 24% cut reversed somewhat.
0: Well, but 20 million loss to the Wexford economy is huge.
1: That is phenomenal. Yeah. It is, and that is because we are a productive county. And like, the Common Agricultural Policy not just supports farmers, insofar as it supports farmers in that it subsidises the production of food. And that allows for food to be produced at a rate that it's not as costly for the consumer on the shelf. Mm. And inflation, we've seen inflation in the last number of years. There hadn't been inflation for over 20 years because of the Common Agricultural Policy in the food area. It has kept food down. But in the last number of years, now we're seeing inflation again, because one, we have the cut, this proposed cut in for farmers, and then we have the cost of doing business and the increase of inputs. That's all now increasing. Okay. And I just see there recently, it was only yesterday, I was reading something from an economist, an Irish economist, who said that, you know, it could mean €1,000 cost more to every family in their food bill, if all of this happens. So it's a very worrying time.
0: As you know, the Wexford hurling, you're into the GAA yourself, aren't you? Yeah, are you hurling, football? What do you prefer?
1: Hurling is my.
0: So we've the Wexford manager outside waiting to come in, and what has been a really busy first part of the show, the weather. Yeah. Is it playing havoc with farming in this county?
1: It is, Alan. And look at where it's a fantastic weather. We have to say that. And everybody is enjoying the weather. But unfortunately, it's having three effects on farmers. First, it's having the fact that there's no grass, which means that at the time when grass is the main feed that is fed to all livestock, dairy, cattle, sheep, all livestock are fed on grass. And this is the key time for that, where we get the key benefits out of it. There's no grass, as you can see. We haven't had no rain worth talking about in Wexford since the 19th of June. It's that long ago now. We've had minimal rain altogether. So the ground is burnt up. That's number one. The second effect, that's causing a huge cost effect to farmers, because at a time when doing business and the cost of inputs is huge anyway, now farmers are having to buy concentrate to feed animals or buy extra fodder. Now, there is fodder in the country at the moment. Farmers have a certain amount of fodder, but that was a buffer that was supposed to protect us from the back end of the year when we could get a long winter or a late spring. So now they're into that, they're eating into that. So the big worry is what's going to happen at the back end of the year if we happen to get a long winter or a bad spring. So that buffer is being used up. There's a cost to try and replace that buffer and to feed, particularly in the dairy sector, it's huge. Okay. The grain sector is under pressure because a lot of grain got, what we say, burnt in rather than ripened in, which means the yield is down, and that at a time when the tillage sector is on its knees anyway. That's not good for Wexford, which is one of the biggest tillage counties in the country. And the third factor is the stress factor that it's putting on farmers. The summer months were always the months when farmers could take it a bit easier. You milked your cows, you put them out. You didn't have to feed them in the parlour, worth talking about. There was very little feeding in the parlour. You fed your cattle, or your cattle were on grass. You herded, you checked for water. That's what you had to do, or same with your sheep. Now, you have to be present. As a farmer said to me the other day, which I thought was so real, he said, in the past, I could take a few days in August and get away. I'd get a relief milker to come in. He'd milk my cows. It was straightforward, and I was grand. He said, now I can't do that. I can get the relief milker to come in and he'll milk my cows. But he said, I have to stay here to feed the animals, which would never happen, won't say never, but rarely ever happened in the summer. So there's three factors there.
0: Through and your team, keep us up to date, because we've often stated, I stated regularly, farming is the biggest employer in this county of ours when you add people, farming and people attached to it. Alice, thank you so much for joining us.
1: And can I just say one last thing, just so far as, for farmers, a couple of things. If they want to find out how this hub works, log in to www.ifa.ie/CAP. Or, we talked about shows. We'll be in Tullow Show next Sunday, which is our neighbouring county. We'll be there, and we'll be in our other neighbouring county in Iveark Show in a couple of weeks' time. Call into us at the IFA stand there as well, and we'll use our digital media there to show you how this works. But www.ifa.ie/CAP, and you'll be able to find out for yourself where you stand with what is proposed under the new cap. But we're working to try and improve that.
0: Coming up next, the new manager of the Wexford Senior Hurling Team, live in studio with me, Derek McGrath. You've just heard there from the Deputy President of the IFA, Alice Doyle. And again, people asking, when can they get the full interview from Dr. Billy Raff? That will be available around about 2 o'clock today, but there's already clips of it up on our social media pages as well.
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0: Right, to round off a busy edition of your Morning Mix on this Thursday morning, we'll also be in a sporting genre linking in with the editor of the Irish Runner magazine, Roland Cassidy, the Wexford man who's doing a fantastic job with the Irish Runner, because we have a number of athletes in action in the European Championships in Birmingham later on today. So we'll link in with Birmingham around about 11:45 today. But right now we link in for the first time as the new Wexford hurling manager, although I know him well because he worked for a while with the Fife Harriers here, Wexford, and other clubs around the country as well. Derek McGrath, you're welcome.
8: Yep, thanks for having me, Alan. Delighted to be here.
0: Right, you've taken on the mantle. People are going to have to give you time to settle in and get to the job. The first question I was asked to ask you, will you be attending the club championship matches, or have you already been in action or having people out there looking?
8: Yeah, look, I suppose to put some perspective on that, I was appointed, I suppose, Thursday 3 weeks ago now, I suppose, in terms of the official appointment. And on that Friday, as John Kenny and Conor Day, who conducted a real thorough process, knew, I was actually on a family holiday during the club, or during the Hurling All-Ireland. So I'm only back with my feet under the table in the last 2 weeks in terms of just getting the process up and running. I was at the Oulart Ratnor game. I went to the Buffers Alley game the same night. So yeah, I will be, I suppose I'll be busy now attending the games over the next couple of weeks, just familiarising myself with the players, etc. And, you know, in the process of kind of putting things together in its infancy at this stage, I suppose.
0: So,
8: you know?
0: I mean, we know you for your work with Waterford. Then, did you come directly to the Harriers after that and spend some time with the Fife Harriers?
8: Yeah, I suppose, look, I did 5 years at Waterford. Five tough years, actually, in 2014. We had a tough year beaten by Wexford in the Championship, and Wexford had been going motoring really well under Liam Dunn. They'd beaten Clare, if you remember. Clare were All-Ireland champions at the time. So 15, 16 and 17 with Waterford were in 3 All-Ireland semi-finals and an All-Ireland final. And then I suppose the immersion is such at that level over the 5 years. You know, I took a couple of even parental leaves from school whilst I was in as Waterford manager from Christmas to summer a couple of times, that I suppose, without being insulting to the Harriers or even I was involved with Laois Minors, the handier kind of in terms of time output or input. I was involved in the Harriers in a coaching capacity with great guys, Sack Walsh and Lee Murphy and William Murphy, brilliant guys. Dave Mooney, really enjoyed my time there. But nothing to the extent of the immersion that an inter-county regime or management involves, you know.
0: And you've just been in Limerick with the club as well, isn't that?
8: Yeah,
0: right?
8: I'm still currently with Dún. And that was probably a turning point in that. 2.5 years ago, I suppose, I'd been 3 years out of inter-county management, and I'd met some of the Limerick boys that are playing with Limerick now, Darrow Donovan, Adam English, Richie English.
0: Yeah.
8: Met them at a hotel in Ballycastine. My intention was to do nothing for a year, kind of just to kind of pick in and out of kind of stuff. My young lad was doing his leaving cert. Kind of, you know, ambitious in terms of where he wanted to go. I was saying I could give him a hand, not that I'm any expert in the areas he was trying to cover, but Darrow Donovan kind of said to me, why don't you go all in, you know? I was kind of saying, look, I'll do a bit of coaching, which would give me the kind of time to kind of come in and out of different things, you know, it gives you a little bit more time. And he kind of said to me, look, we want you to go all in. And the all in kind of thing stuck in my head on the way home. So I went home, told my wife Sarah, listen, I'm going to go all in on the Dún project. And I've been all in on the Dún project for the last 2 years.
0: Just how successful has that Dún project been?
8: It's been successful. They won their first championship and we were beaten in the championship final last year. But look, last week we were beaten by Kilmallock in the championship. So, you know, it's everything is ups and downs, peaks and troughs, you know.
0: So there were many vacancies when it came to county teams, including your own native Waterford. Why Wexford?
8: Well, I kind of said to myself, why not? You know, I've been kind of watching the Wexford project from afar, not in any disparaging way, looking at the cultural aspect of Wexford over the years, if you like. My dad, my late father, was a member of a band in Wexford years ago, Ted and the Democrats, Ted St. Ledger. So I always kind of had an affinity with Wexford, just from afar, if you like, you know, visiting, coming down with the Harrier space, etc. But to answer your question, I suppose the project that is Wexford at the moment is probably more appealing from a personal point of view to me, in terms of just, you know, integration of some young players, reintegration perhaps of players that are out of the room, reintegration of players perhaps that are out of form, building on.
0: Are you coming in with a complete blank canvas?
8: Yeah, and carte blanche canvas. Yeah. Definitely am, but maybe that's the advantage of the perception being from the outsider kind of perception, if you like. The disadvantage is the connective piece, in that you have to work really hard on that connective piece to make sure that your genuineness as a person or sincerity is reflected in the way the team and the players go about their business. So that's to answer your original question in terms of the appeal of it, was kind of not a rebuild, because I think, in fairness to Keith Rossler, he's done a huge amount of heavy lifting on things that might manifest themselves maybe in my term or in the next person's term. Often when people do work, they mightn't get retrospective praise for introducing somebody to inter-county hurling for the first time, or introducing particular cultural values that might only, as I said, be inculcated into the whole system over time, if you like.
0: Have you got a plan, Derek? I mean, you haven't, and the background and previous involvement in GAA, you obviously have a plan. What can you share with me of that plan, and share most of all with, you know, you're coming from one diehard hurling into another diehard hurling county.
8: Yeah, and that's part of the, you know, listen, I'd be always very aware of the passion, the kind of nature of both Waterford and Wexford fans, and that kind of, I suppose, that a kindred kind of spirit that, that exists there. So in terms of plan, your first plan is to be a good leader in terms of your own example, in terms of your sincerity, your genuineness, your honesty, continue the work ethic that's already in place, maybe change things up. So the first plan is to get your feet under the table, surround yourself, I suppose, with good people, and that process is ongoing at the moment in terms of, you know, ensuring that you have people around you that are more qualified in particular areas, people that are passionate about what they want to do and they're doing it for all the right reasons. Having a group of players that kind of reflect the values that I would associate with Wexford over the years, which is kind of an honesty, a sincerity, an ordinariness, and I mean that with the greatest sense of humility in terms of what I mean by ordinariness, an ambition, a passion, an emotive force, I would always say, that both ourselves and Waterford, when I look, I would have always felt that they were kind of, and then combining that with the modern logic that's associated with data-driven guys. So you might have guys in the panel that are there for years that are data-driven guys. They like more a logical approach, where you might have younger guys that perhaps, you know, they maybe the pride that I would associate with kind of Wexford teams over the years looking in from
0: and
8: afar.
0: And much,
8: you know,
0: of that plan is based on youth and experience, because people say in all aspects of life, if you get the blend of youth and experience, the likes of your Lee Chill, I don't know if Conor Mack has another season in him, but I'm thinking of someone who follows the team through thick and thin for nearly 50 years at this stage. I've always maintained, just as a fan, that if you get the right blend of youth and experience, like, there's obviously, hopefully, another season in Chinner.
8: Yeah, look,
0: he's a phenomenal athlete.
8: Yeah, look, there's some great players that have played with Wexford over the years. I think the fusion is the key thing. The fusion of the fresh kind of energy, I suppose, that youthful exuberance gives you, and the experience that's already in the room. And I think that's hugely important. And look, this is a platform, I suppose, to discuss in generic terms that regard, as regards to kind of, you know, individualise with people that are not in the room. And I'd say a couple of things there. Yeah. The general perception from the outside would be, oh, it was guys that weren't in the room last year that need to be kind of back in the room. And I'm in the process of having those kind of discussions. But what I would say in that regard is, you know, I think societal change, listen, I like, a long time ago now, I was a minor hurler with Waterford in 1992. I was only on the senior panel for a couple of years between 96 and 1999.
0: Yeah.
8: Played at my club for 20 years. The societal changes, never mind say changes around hurling, in terms of even people's ambitions. I remember a particular example of, we had a very, very highly skilled and qualified young man playing with us in Waterford, a guy called Tom Devine, now a practicing medical doctor. He scored two, three, or two, four off Doughy Burke in a 2017 league quarter final.
0: Yeah.
8: And he came to me on the Tuesday night and he said, Mac, I mean, my nickname, if you like, he said, Mac, I love the hurling, but I think I'd love to travel more. You know, so I think people's outlooks in terms of young lads, sometimes people might perceive that as not being passionately pro-Waterford or even at Wex. People now make plans, young men make plans.
0: Right.
8: Their focus, and it's not an anti-Wexford or an anti-Waterford thing. So I think we need to kind of respect.
0: Do you look at what's, say, happening in a place like Rathnure, the rebirth of hurling in Rathnure? Do you look at, say, the likes of Rory and Barry O'Connor? Rumours are that Barry could be coming back. And like, do you accept that there is potential out there? Because there are people out there who you'll often see them on social media say, we don't have the hurlers. But I go to the games, we do have the hurlers.
8: Yeah, look, I'd accept.
0: There's a few to find.
8: Yeah, 100%. Look, I'd accept that within reason. I would basically kind of not argue against it, but I kind of make the point that, I suppose, if you look raw data, statistically, the last 2 years, Wexford have been either fifth or fourth in the Leinster Championship. There has been mitigating circumstances. There has been prerequisites as to why that particular occurrence has happened, if you like. Yeah. And there also has been, I would have listened to Liam Spratt and Billy Byrne regularly on Southeast Radio, kind of coming home from a particular match. I might be coming home from Limerick and I'd say, Saturday evening game, I listened to it last year between Antrim and Wexford in on a Saturday evening. I was coming home from Limerick and I said, I'll tune into Southeast Radio, put it on. And the lads were kind of talking about, maybe this is our realism now, this is where we are realistic. Yeah. You know, it was kind of an autonomy to kind of say what they actually felt. And I was kind of saying, is this the situation or not? So in terms of individual cases, my job, I suppose, is to reach out to those people that were already in the room over the next few weeks, reach out to the people that are not in the room, but also respect and also use the platform properly to kind of respect guys' decisions in terms of workspace. A lot of guys now, they get their buzz from their work, they get their buzz from their kind of, you know, the challenges that they have in their workplace, and they have a definite plan around their kind of careers. And if that involves not playing with Wexford, there has to be kind of a respect for that, as opposed to a kind of a, God, he's not committed to Wexford anymore, you know.
0: Time has caught up on us, and I take the opportunity to wish you well, and no doubt you'll be linking in with the likes of Liam and Aidan and the team down through the years, and a more detailed sporting interview. Take the opportunity to wish you well. You're going to work with John Kenny and the crew here. Are you excited by the whole thing?
8: Really excited, yeah. As I said, I'm hungrier than I have been in a long time, in terms of just, you know, as I said, I probably had a few 4 or 5 years where you're coasting. You know, I think the Doon thing has kind of reinvigorated me. The whole project, in terms of where Wexford are perceived to be at the moment, and the quest to kind of get to the reality of where they could go is very appealing for me. Albeit, it's a job of work, and that's the reality.
0: Most important thing for any young hurler or any mature hurler, could be a lad 27, 28 years of age, who says his chance is gone. You have the boys out looking. They are going to be watching the matches through all codes, junior, intermediate, senior.
8: Yeah, and look, you have to do that. You can't be outworked. You can't. You know, your reality is, as I said, as a perceived outsider, if you like, I think your work ethic can't be matched or can't be outworked by anybody, and that's the most important thing. You have to get around to all the places. You have to talk to the individuals. You have to get a nice balance between caring for them and pushing them, and that's what we're trying to do, you know.
0: Good luck to you, Derek.
8: Yeah, thanks a million. Thank you.
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0: Hi, I'm Alan Corcoran. 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
10: It's 11 o'clock. Good morning. I'm Siobhan Murphy. A Wexford GP who became a vocal critic of Ireland's response to COVID says he still stands over his decision to challenge public health policy. Dr. Billy Ralph said his concerns began when GPs were encouraged to limit face-to-face contact with patients and consultations moved largely to telephone. He told Alan Corcoran he believed doctors should have continued seeing and treating patients directly. However, he accepts some of the language he later used to express his opposition was inappropriate, but he stands over his decision to challenge the policy.
11: So, did I challenge public health? Alan, I've just outlined to you what all the issues that were wrong. So did I challenge? Bloody sure I challenged them. And was I expecting to be brought before the medical council for using Twitter to exercise free speech and criticise? No, I was not. And by the way, that did not start off. This is the medical council as the complainant. This did not start off this way. This started off as some hearsay story about me describing something to a pregnant woman about being cautious in taking a vaccine in pregnancy.
10: A potato blight advisory is in effect until tomorrow morning. Met Aaron says soil conditions in the southeast of the country are at near drought or drought conditions, while parts of South and East Leinster are experiencing dry soil conditions. A status yellow high temperature warning for Wexford and the rest of Leinster and County Tipperary remains in effect. Alan O'Reilly from Carlow Weather says the situation for farmers isn't going to improve over the next week.
12: There is likely to be some rain on Monday, but parts of the southeast, which are under the worst conditions in terms of soil moisture deficit, now look likely to see less than 10 millimetres of rain, possibly even less than 5 millimetres. So while we will see more changeable weather next week, the wait in terms of the farmers waiting for a good kind of week of rainfall, that wait continues.
10: Meanwhile, the Deputy President of the IFA Wexford's Alice Doyle is warning that grass supplies have effectively dried up on some farms. There's been no significant rainfall in the county since the 19th of June, leaving ground burnt and livestock farmers increasingly reliant on additional feed. The timing's particularly difficult because summer grass should currently be the main source of feed for cattle, dairy herds and sheep.
1: There's no grass, which means that at the time when grass is the main feed that is fed to all livestock, dairy, cattle, sheep, all livestock are fed on grass, and this is the key time for that, where we get the key benefits out of it. There's no grass, as you can see. We haven't had no rain worth talking about in Wexford since the 19th of June. It's that long ago now. We've had minimal rain altogether, so the ground is burnt up.
10: Wexford had just one trainee solicitor last year amid growing fears that parts of rural Ireland could become so-called legal deserts. New Law Society figures show 479 of the 581 solicitor training contracts awarded last year were in Dublin. Wexford was among several counties recording only a single trainee, while others had none at all. The Legal Services Regulatory Authority has warned that shortages could ultimately leave people in rural communities travelling significant distances to access legal representation. The Taoiseach says new rules will make Ireland an unsafe place for money laundering. Simon Harris has announced new regulations which will introduce greater levels of transparency in cryptocurrency transactions. Casinos will also be subject to closer scrutiny, with their licences strictly monitored and customers only allowed to use one account to contribute and receive funds. Michael Kavanagh from the Compliance Institute says money laundering is a high-level criminal activity.
13: It is borderless, if you like, this type of crime. And there are huge numbers, I'm talking to our members, there are huge teams and numbers of people in various jurisdictions, factories effectively, that are totally dedicated towards money laundering, towards financial crime, towards the scams that we are all seeing.
10: And racing has been cancelled tonight at the Enniscorthy Greyhound Stadium thanks to the weather. Officials say due to the current yellow heat warning and its impact on our kennels and in the interest of greyhound welfare, there'll be no event at the track tonight. Racing will take place on Monday evening at 8 p.m. For all your local stories and more, visit southeastradio.ie. It's 11:05.
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10: Today will be another humid, hot day with sunny spells. Highest temperatures 27 to 29 degrees.
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0: Yeah, we are getting quite a lot of reaction to Dr. Billy Ralph and people asking where can they access the interview in full. It will be available as podcast shortly after 1 o'clock, 2 o'clock today. Still lots and lots of comments coming in, and Lucinda's just going through them for me at the moment, and I'll try and reflect them to you as soon as we have them. Just a general overview that Lucinda has sent back in to me. Strong support for Dr. Billy Ralph. Several commenters praise him as brave, honest and patient-focused, and say he should be commended for speaking out. Criticism of the medical council and government. Supporters believe he was treated unfairly and accused the authorities and media of failing to listen to alternative views during COVID-19. Opposition to his views. Others strongly disagree, describing his comments as medically misinformed or quackery, and question his understanding of infectious diseases. Personal experiences shape opinion. Some commentators mention losing relatives or friends to COVID-19 and say this makes them particularly critical of the doctor's position. Personal endorsement. One commentator says the GP is their own doctor and describes him as exceptional and trustworthy. And from the time that Lucinda compiled this for me, that's the programme producer, I can tell you there are multiples of that commentator have come through. And I mean that most sincerely. I'll give it to you honestly. The amount of support coming in on the WhatsApp line for Dr. Billy in front of me at the moment is absolutely huge. Zinc dandelion claim. One commentator says they used zinc or dandelion to remove spike protein from their system. This is presented as a personal belief rather than an established medical evidence. And one commentator asks Dr. Ralph to explain why Ireland had around 1,700 more deaths in 2020 than in several preceding years. The comments are highly polarised. Supporters view the doctor as courageous and unfairly punished for challenging official COVID policies, while critics believe his statements were medically irresponsible and potentially harmful. And that summary has been compiled by my programme producer, Lucinda Kelly. Just the final comment that Dr. Bailey gave to me as he rounded off the interview this morning was this one.
11: My final comment is that I hope people will recognise when a government or a profession are doing something that will not ultimately benefit them, their family or their societies, when anything, no matter what it is, whether it's an ideology or whether it's a piece of medical advice, if it is fracturing you away from your fundamental things that keep you human and keep you part of a society and a family or part of a religious group or any kind of group, if anything is getting in the way of that, you have to exercise your critical faculties and question why. There was no questioning of why, you know.
0: Right, and that full interview, as I said, will be available as podcast around about 2 o'clock today. The programme will be rerun again at midnight tonight, and there is already video clip footage of some of what Dr. Billy said to me this morning up on social media that is also gaining traction. The interview has also been broadcast by our sister station, Midlands 103, which meant has been heard in the counties of Offaly, Laois and Westmeath on this very morning on their main talk show with our Managing Director, Will Faulkner. Right, we'll go a little bit lighter now. We're talking about a brand new street art festival that's coming to St Mullins in County Carlow later this month on the borders. Canal is going to bring 14 artists together for 3 days of live painting, creativity and community benefits beside the River Barrow. And the first of our outside broadcasts was very much in, or some of our outside broadcasts was very much in with art in mind in Bunclody itself, which ain't too far away. Stevie Murphy joins me. Good morning to Stevie. How are you? Hello, Stevie. Right, I don't know, I'm not quite sure where Stevie is gone at the moment. We're going to try and get him back. While we are waiting to get Stevie back on air with us, just looking at the headlines in our national papers today, the Irish Times leads with John Moran's clever way to deal with Aghanish. Limerick Mayor told consultant of plan to avoid hard position on Alumina facility. Moran, wary of councillors, might even pass a motion asking me to do something. That's according to the front page of the Irish Times today. The Irish Daily Mail leads with Minister, I won't fix parking fees at our hospitals. She won't intervene despite pledges to control rises and 140% increase. The Irish Daily Star leads with On Me Head Son, total eclipse of Croke Park, sky's limit for Irish Man U fans with two miracles. And the Irish Daily Mirror led with Ireland looks to the skies. Crowds gather to see the eclipse in the Phoenix and at Croker. If you've got any photographs, by the way, you want to WhatsApp them into us, we'd love to hear from you as well. It's up there on our social media outlets as well. Stevie is now with me. Good morning to you, Stevie. How are you?
16: Hi, Alan. How are you?
0: Yeah, I don't know. You were lost, but now you are found. The Canal Festival.
16: We're found again.
0: Yeah, you're found. The Canal Festival. What is this? Are you there,
16: the
0: Stevie?
16: Canal Fest is shaping up to be a really vibrant family weekend in St. Mullins from the 21st to the 23rd of August. We have 15 artists creating street art live, painting boards and a local shed, so people can come along and watch the artwork take shape. There'll be a dedicated kids area where children can get involved in the painting themselves, and we'll also be giving out free ice cream.
0: Right, that sounds interesting.
16: We're kicking off things with a comedy night in Blanchfield's Country Pub, and then we'll have music. So the comedy night is run by Laughs by Lawlers, and then we'll have music running throughout Friday, Saturday and Sunday. Really, it's all about bringing local families, local people and visitors together for a great weekend of creativity, music and good fun in St. Mullins.
0: Now, street art...
16: I'd like to say a huge thank you to all the local businesses and sponsors getting behind Canal Fest. The local support has made a real big difference.
0: Okay. I'm going to ask you to put down the script and talk to me, will you? Please, Stevie. Because you're reading it off a script.
16: I'd like to thank Martech Engineering, Jeremy Ryan Demolition, Andy Goggins, Stevie.
0: Did you hear me, Stevie? I'm going to ask you to put down the script and talk to me. You're reading it off a script. Can you just talk to me about it, please? I mean, the whole idea of street art. Talk to me about the heart and the love you have for it, Stevie, please. Can you hear me?
16: I can, Dave.
0: Yeah. I know. I no disrespect to you, but you're reading it off a script. I just want to. I want to get it from the heart from you.
16: So,
0: what is all this about?
16: Our love for street art.
0: Yeah. Hello, Stevie. Are you there? Okay.
16: So we're bringing international and national artists together, and we're. Yeah, I am. So we're bringing international and national artists together for a weekend of street art down in St. Mullins. So the idea behind it was I wanted to bring the urban culture of street art to a rural setting like St. Mullins.
0: Yeah. So you obviously have a great love for this yourself, Stevie, do you?
16: Can you hear me, Alan?
0: I can hear you loud and clear. It's a nightmare of a phone line. And I know this is important to you and the people of St. Mullins, and I want to give it as much publicity as I can.
16: Yeah, we have a great love for street art.
0: Yeah. Now talk to me about the quality of the people that are coming there as well, and when it all kicks off, please, Stevie.
16: Yeah, no, I really appreciate that.
0: Okay.
16: So it kicks off the 21st to the 23rd of August, and what's happened is we put out a call for artists. So this is our first year running it, and we put out a live call for the artists. We were shocked by the numbers. We got 90 submissions from international artists, from national artists. So we kind of took a range of half and half. So we have artists coming over from America, France, Spain and Germany. Yeah. And then we also have some local artists coming over too.
0: And I mean, street art is absolutely brilliant, isn't it? Anytime you see it, and we've had the Plein Air Arts Festival here in Wexford recently, all around the county, and just to see the artists at work is absolutely joyous. Street art, it's a different type of artwork, isn't it? It really draws on passion, and it draws on love, and it draws from the heart, doesn't it?
16: I think it is. It's very personal, though, as well, Alan.
0: Yes.
16: So it's a bit more than the normal artists, because they kind of really put themselves on show.
0: Yeah.
16: And that's why I think it's really important to do. When you see street art, usually you just see the finished picture. You don't get to see the process of it or how it kind of got to there. So what the plan is here is to have everyone painting, and you can come down and you can watch it from start to finish and see it develop over the weekend.
0: All right, and I'm going to stick with it. Yeah.
16: Ask the artists a few questions and get to know them a bit better too.
0: Yeah, fair play to you. We got it from you. And I know it was the wonkiest phone line I've had on this program for quite
16: really
0: some time.
16: We're really happy with the turnout that's happening.
0: Yeah, all right. We leave it there for the moment. Stevie Murphy there, and you can sense the passion from Canal. And let's hope my phone line is better now as we move to another creative program that's getting underway. It's in Gorey in this September. It's going to give young people the chance to explore climate justice through art, through storytelling and through spoken word. So changing, I suppose, areas, going to a different part of this country of ours, but sticking within County Wexford and joined by Creative Director Joy Redmond. Good morning to Joy. How are you?
17: Good morning. I'm great, thanks.
0: That's great. And I hope this phone line is going to behave itself. When you say climate justice, what does that actually mean to a young person in Gorey?
17: Yeah, well, I suppose we all know about climate change, but I suppose the story we should really be focusing on is climate justice. And that's essentially that the real losers in this climate change are the people that have least to do with it. So if you think of us in the global north or the Western world, and we're the big users and extractors of fossil fuels, and then the real losers are in the global south, and they have huge flooding events and droughts and things like that. But on a more local level, then you can have, as we all know from last winter, the long, cold, wet winter, you know, you can have, because energy costs are rising, so then you have fuel and food poverty, and that affects the most vulnerable here in Ireland and in Gorey and in County Wexford. Do you know what I mean? So
0: yeah,
17: the idea is to try and bridge the gap between, you know, climate change, social justice, and looking at a very local level, but then also kind of connecting that to the larger global picture.
0: Yeah, and you're looking at issues like coastal change and biodiversity, and I'm just going to diversify myself for just one quick second, because we were in Duncannon yesterday doing our outside broadcast, and over the last 48 hours, somebody who had a lot of respect for, the councillors we have in this county, they work tirelessly. They're at the coalface, like people involved in local radio and in local journalism with the People Newspaper Group. We're constantly dealing with the issues on a daily basis. Somebody who was really strong on biodiversity and on coastal erosion, and the man who brought me to the first coastal area in County Wexford, and it was in the Cortown area, was the late Robbie Ireton. And I never got a chance to acknowledge him and pay tribute to him, so I would like to do that now. Robbie Ireton was a very, very special man.
17: With a huge heart.
0: And apart from being a councillor, he had a great passion for this county. And one of the areas, he was the first person to ever bring me to a coastal erosion situation here in this county, in Cortown. So I think of him today. Yeah. And you obviously knew him as well, Joy, did you?
17: I did, yeah. I was involved a few years ago in an accessibility campaign with the formidable Matthew McGrath. I don't know if I think you might have had him on the radio.
0: Yes.
17: To make Ballymoney Beach accessible, and in fairness, all the councillors, we created a lot of noise, or as I said, we kicked a lot of sand, and Wexford County Council did pony up the money, and our beach is now accessible, which is fantastic. We had done research, and of 20 kilometres of coastline and 10 beaches, not one of them was accessible. So Robbie kind of joined the campaign as well, and he was very helpful. So yeah, no, it's a huge loss to the community.
0: And I'm delighted now that we've had a chance to pay tribute to him as well. Now, what are you hoping the young people will bring to this project that perhaps adults might overlook?
17: Well, you know, we always say, I work for Young Social Innovators, so we're running this fund or whatever, and for 25 years, we see that young people can change the world, and we see it every day. Like, they create projects around mental health or climate or inclusion or consent or vaping, any social issue that's important to them. And the creativity and innovation they bring to these projects is unbelievable. And, you know, we need creativity and innovation now for this climate crisis. You know, so this is we're merely there to facilitate their voice, see what they have to say, how they want to express it or whatever. So I'm not going to go in with this agenda of we're doing lino cuts today and we're doing this, that and the other tomorrow. You know what I mean? I'm going to see what they want to do, what's on their mind, guide them, you know, bring to their attention, which I'm sure they know, the issues around coastal erosion and biodiversity loss. But there's lots of good stories in Wexford as well, as we have our little hero, Mary Reynolds, and our we have the Ballygarrett Tidy Towns doing amazing work there with the Cahor Dunes and stuff like that. And then Inniscorthy's fabulous with their whole sustainable Inniscorthy vibe. You know what I mean? So there's loads of good news. So we just want to guide them and see what's important to them and how they want to express it and facilitate that. Because, you know, we really need to, you know, it is their future, you know what I mean? But I go into classrooms in Wexford and I always say, do you know Cortown? And they say, yeah, maybe that's a new Ross. And I say, well, when I was young, which wasn't today or yesterday, you know, that beach was as long and as wide as Carn or Curraclo, and they're like stunned, because now we've no beach. We have a tiny little one that they've reclaimed, but you know what I mean? It's very real, and we're losing the forest there and stuff like that. And you know what I mean? So it's the thing.
0: We got the general gist of it. Just remind people about the start-off dates and how people can find out more about this, please, Joy.
17: Okay, so we're starting in September. We'll be in Gorey Youth Meads on Thursday afternoon. So that facilitates people in schools, or it's anyone aged 16 to 21, whether you're in education or not. And then it'll be Thursday afternoons, and we'll be just working our way through the program that they designed, because it's very youth-led. And if they go to, on Instagram, we're YSI Now, or else the website is climatejustice.youngsocialinnovators.ie. And we're open to expressions of interest now, and we really welcome it. Don't worry if you're not great at art. I personally can't draw or paint. I'm more of a maker and a writer. So, it's a, you know, because we're doing spoken word, we'll be doing poetry and stuff like that. So, there'll be, you know, it's all types of creativity, not just the traditional forms that people might assume with art. You know what I mean?
0: Thanks, Joy, for that. It's coming up to 22 minutes past 11. I've got a comment in from a listener that I'm not familiar. Anna's the listener's name, and she's given me the full details. I just wonder if anyone has mentioned the amount of vans that were camped at Ballinasker Beach last night. There was no sense in the behaviour of the people in that car park last night. That has literally come in off the presses. I get a news team to follow up on that. There's people in that area who are entitled to enjoy their holidays, and if there's any sort of carry-on of a bad nature. Thanks, Anne, for highlighting that. We'll follow up on it for you.
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0: I don't know if you, like me, are dug into the European athletics at the moment. And of course, tomorrow in the build-up to the football weekend, again, we link in with Anthony Masterson, who's going down really well with our Morning Mix listeners. So we link in with Anthony tomorrow for his preview of the big matches coming up over the weekend. But if you're into athletics, we're going to link in live with the event centre in Birmingham and talk to Rory Cassidy, the Wexford man who is the editor of the Irish Runner magazine. It's great to have Wexford men in these leading roles. He's the editor of the Irish Runner magazine. It's a powerful magazine, and we link him with Rory because it's a big day for Irish athletes today. Now, what if your first job came with a lesson in managing your money too? Lucy's First Job is a new financial literacy program being piloted in schools. It's going to help students understand the realities of starting work and earning their first pay packet. And I have this in the studio with me. I suppose we have the official money doctor, but I'm going to call this the Wexford money doctor. Frank Kelly. Good morning to you, Frank.
22: Good morning, Alan.
0: How are you?
22: I'm good.
0: Right. Who are you? Remind us who you
22: are.
0: Who am I? Yeah, and sit in front of those microphones.
22: Sorry,
0: I'm in a technical mood today between phone calls and microphones.
22: That's okay. Yeah. Frank Kelly. I'm a Marshalltown, Castledockrell man. Big GA background, would have hurled, and I'm chairman of the Camogie Club at the moment. KDA, then accountancy firm in Gorey, and Bunclody is my business. Myself and James Doyle founded the business back in 2020. Yeah. And I suppose I'm the whole concept of this thing is we had a daughter starting her first job, and we kind of saw the struggles that she was going through in her first job. And it kind of came around then to looking at, well, if she's struggling, everyone else is going to be struggling at her age then as well.
0: I don't want to digress too much, but one of my pride and joys is a T-shirt. When we were doing the run for Marine Watch, the 65 runs in a row, we went and we ran up in Marshallstown Castle, Dockrell, and they presented us with these beautiful shirts with the Marshallstown Castle, Dockrell, and it was the Camogie Club that presented us with them. I still have it.
22: Camogie Club will be very progressive.
0: You have a great community spirit, haven't you, up there?
22: Yeah, we do. We do have a great community spirit. We have great facilities. We've great people involved and volunteers, and sure, I suppose that's the essence and the ethos of the GAA, isn't it?
0: Yeah. Was that Mitch's club?
22: That is Mitch's club, yeah.
0: Is he still involved?
22: Still Mitch? Involved.
0: Yeah, great hurler.
22: He was actually my best man 2 years ago when I got married.
0: Was he?
22: Yeah, he was, yeah. Yeah. Yeah.
0: Well, there you are. Now, if we start talking hurling, we won't get on to the main reason you're here.
22: Yeah.
0: So tell us more about that. When a teenager gets their first wage, what's the biggest financial mistake that they're likely to make?
22: I suppose if I'd even step it back further, like the steps that they need to kind of go through before they get paid even. And so like even the CV, so if I step it back to a CV, so in the case of Lucy, in our case, you know, you need to go up a CV that you need to go out and give it out to these businesses to try to get your first job. Hmm. And like the amount of effort she put into her CV probably wasn't a lot. And it was, you know, as I'm sitting on the fence as a parent, but I'm sitting on the other side then as an employer and what I would like to see coming into my office. So don't send your mother and father in looking for a job. Come in yourself, talk to someone. You know, don't just throw your CV on the counter. Say, look, is the boss around or the manager around that I could speak to? So like it's trying to let the young people know that, you know, you have to kind of put some effort into this to get a job, because employers are all fishing from the same pool, but the employees, the youth are all, I suppose, there's 20 CVs being left into Central. So how do you stand out, I suppose, from everyone else?
0: Yeah, like young people, are they actually better with money than adults credit them for?
22: My experience would say no.
0: Would it?
22: To be honest, yeah. And like, I suppose as an accountant then and a business advisor.
0: In what way at a young age, you're not going to start thinking about saving for a rainy day, are you?
22: No, absolutely not. And look, my wife, her philosophy is always spend a little, save a little. You know, always save a bit, but you have to live as well and you have to spend. And she would actively encourage, I suppose, our daughter to spend a bit, because you can't be the person that's just saving and not actually living your life and enjoying life as well.
0: You're teaching practical things around the first job, Frank.
22: Yeah.
0: What is the one piece of information that you think could genuinely save a young person hundreds of euro?
22: Registering with the revenue is the single most important thing.
0: That's good advice, isn't it?
22: Yeah. So what I mean with that is everyone now has to have a My Account, and you have to set up a My Account with the revenue. And if you're, as a first-time employee going into your first employment, you actually have to get your employer's tax number and register that employment, your first employment, with your employer, with your revenue. So you can't actually do that until you set up a My Account. So the most important thing before you ever get going is to set up a My Account.
0: Right, you're going to love this next question. How do you make financial literacy interesting to a room full of teenagers who might hear the word accountant and immediately switch off?
22: I don't use the word accountant.
0: What do you use?
22: I don't use anything really. It's like people won't know a lot of the schools or a lot of the people. So we've piloted this in the FCJA before the end of the year. So we had probably 100 kids in the hall up there, me at the top presenting. We opened it up to a kind of a genie type thing where you can send in questions anonymously online through an app. That was probably the biggest mistake, because we got like, why are Alan's muscles so big kind of questions like that. So you have to kind of make it fun and relatable, but you also have to be kind of like, the benefits here are, or here's, you have to make it relevant.
0: What did you do then during the course of the class then?
22: The hour. I suppose what I did was I went through, so you mightn't have the slides there, but your first, so your CV, then it's registering online, then it's your first job, knowing your employee rights, knowing your, like, what's the minimum wage for someone my age then as well. So you have to, I suppose, to make them all think about it and know as much information as possible, because some employers are couriers, like they won't give you what you're actually entitled to potentially. So yeah, these kids have to know what they're actually entitled to make sure they're getting what they should be getting.
0: I reckon what you're doing, like you've just done the template in Bunclody, is that right?
22: Yeah.
0: And have you got the tools to do it in other schools as well? Because
22: so,
0: I know we have school principals listening to this program,
22: yeah.
0: And they may be planning for the forthcoming term, and they may contact yours truly, and they may ask to speak to KDA, yeah. The accountants, and they may ask to speak to Frank Kelly. I won't charge you anything for it.
22: So what we did actually, so we had a marketing intern in for the summer. And what I got her to do was reach out to all the schools in County Wexford, County Wicklow, Carlow, yeah. Waterford, Kilkenny. So she sent out 120 emails. And we have maybe 5 to 10 schools already booked in to want me to come and I suppose talk to their students about it. I've also developed a workbook around this then as well that I can give the teachers once we've done the kind of 1 hour talk, yeah. Or an hour and a half of a talk. And you know Helena Jacob very well. I know Helena well in Gorey Community School. So I've been talking about this with Helena for the last year and a half. Originally want to pilot it in Gorey, I suppose, with the community school. Have reached out to some of the local schools then as well. So like what I'd say to any principals that are even teachers that are would be interested in finding out about it is like, yeah. You know,
0: fast forward 10 years, Frank.
22: Yeah.
0: What would success look like for Lucy's first job?
22: I would hope that there would be a better understanding of, I suppose, finance and maybe even from an entrepreneurial point of view then as well, that

0: struggle in a lot of clubs. Numbers fall off, all the well publicised stuff there with girls in sport. But I mean, look, you have to be positive about these things. You have to be just trying to keep girls going, make it like how you trained a team 20 years ago. You can't train a team now like you trained.
1: You have a wonderful club there. There's a wonderful community spirit in that club.
0: Absolutely, yeah.
1: And you have an actual wonderful club grounds and great running
0: facilities
1: track there.
0: Are you still
1: looking for people to get involved in any aspect of the club?
0: We're always looking for players, I suppose. We're always looking for coaches. We're always looking for people to get involved. We have a fantastic nursery group there at the moment, under sixes, that some of the local teachers in the creche are running, and we've kind of between 30 and 40 registered for that.
1: Yeah.
0: We've massive numbers at that. Like, we've 38 going into Marstown National School this year, which is off the charts from a numbers perspective. We've 9 going into Castle Dockrell, which is a smaller school, but they're big numbers for the parish. So it's to try and... I was just talking to Derek on the way in there, and it's kind of like, well, how do we harness this now? The adult is where it is now. We have to go back now and say, right, we need to start at the very start again and put the systems and all in place to make sure as many of those come true as possible.
1: Yeah.
0: At the same time, making it fun. It has to be fun.
1: Yeah. And I think you're making this whole literacy thing as fun, as informative, that they don't switch off. Yeah.
0: And you have to make it relatable. So, like, one of the things that happened to Lucy, like, she got sent home from work one day. So she went into work and she got sent home. She rang and she was fuming because she was sent home. She said, "This is disgraceful. I'm after being sent home." But, they were within their entitlements to send her home. She just didn't know that. So it's to know these things, I suppose. That
1: why was she sent home?
0: They didn't have enough work for her, so they sent her home, or told her to come back 3 hours later, because I suppose as a business they didn't want to incur the cost of her for the 3 hours when they didn't need her and they wasn't busy. So this
1: helps people understand their rights.
0: Yeah, rights, CVs, first job, revenue, all the rest of it.
1: Gotta wrap it. Your email address again, or your website again.
0: Yeah, so it's kdacc.ie, and my email address is frank@kdacc.ie, and I'd be happy to talk to any school, any principal, any TY coordinator about the programme.
1: We got a flavour of it yesterday about National Heritage Week. We're going to get a flavour of it again, because historic Wexford houses will be opening their doors to the public this month as part of National Heritage. And that's what we look at in just a second with Thomas Emmett.
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0: Corcoran.
1: So historic houses across Wexford are opening their doors to the public this month as part of National Heritage Week. It's an opportunity to explore some of the county's historic homes and estates while also learning about the work involved in protecting them for future generations. We've already had, I know it's a completely different area, beaches around Wexford, and the opportunity to travel around them, a wonderful initiative that we spoke about earlier in the week. But I'm now joined by Thomas Emmett to look at this. Good morning to you, Thomas.
2: Good morning, Alan. Lovely to be on the radio with you.
1: You're talking to somebody who loves visiting on holiday, in particular, old historical sites. Wherever I go, history really engages me. So let's start with Wexford. The historic houses and the properties in this county that are opening their doors as part of National Heritage Week, what can people expect and where can they visit?
2: Yeah, so I work for Historic Houses of Ireland. We represent over 220 historic houses across Ireland, from homes, estates, archives, and anything from thatched cottages and vernacular farmhouses up to the castles and estates. And National Heritage Week is a big week for us. We're very grateful to support from the Heritage Council. And also this year's theme, Heritage at Risk, is such an important one to so many of our members. So there are some fantastic houses. I'll draw attention to two specific ones in Wexford that are opening. So in Wells House, outside Gorey, there's 3 days of behind-the-scenes tours from Wednesday the 19th of August to Friday the 21st of August at 2 p.m. And these are tours done by Damien Cullen, who works at Wells House under the Sean Doyle Group, and they're guided tours from basement to attic of Wells House. Wells House is a fantastic place, and it hosted the Historic Houses of Ireland AGM and Trade Fair earlier in the year. They're doing fantastic work at rejuvenating and preserving a historic house. And then the other one that in Wexford that kind of sprang to mind was Kilmacee Gardens, which is down in Great Island. And the gardens are going to be open every day from 10 o'clock in the morning till 5 in the evening. So National Heritage Week runs from Saturday the 15th of August, this coming Saturday, to Sunday the 23rd of August.
1: Now, this theme of this year is Heritage at Risk. The challenges that you're facing, what are they, please? What are the challenges that some of the historic houses in County Wexford are facing?
2: Yeah, so, I mean, in terms of challenges historic houses face, we do an annual survey every year of our members. Insurance is a huge issue for members. Finding the right traditional skills practitioners, and then also finding support. A lot of these, all of our members are their houses in private hands. So they're not publicly owned. These are families and small businesses that are trying to keep afloat and also keep their houses going into the next generation. I grew up in Alstair Castle in Wicklow. I'll be taking over from my parents at a certain point. And I'm looking at, we're an organic farm at the moment. I'm looking at how to keep the estate alive, essentially, into the future. And I think that's what a lot of historic house owners
1: if people are listening across Waterford, Kilkenny and Carlow, and we have people listening on the web as well, and people who will be coming to Ireland because are people making having a staycation. You've 80 events being organised, quite a lot.
2: So 80 events across the country. I mean, in Waterford, Dramana House and Kappa House are open every day. There's a free online event in the Parsons Cottage, which is a thatched cottage and a new member of ours. In Wicklow, Alastair will be hosting a free biodiversity and woodland walk on the 22nd, Saturday the 22nd of August. Knockmore House will be open for Heritage Open Doors. So Heritage Open Doors is Saturday, August 15th, and that is the theme through kind of Heritage Open Doors for National Heritage Week is places that are normally closed to the public are opening their doors and embracing communities. A lot of our members would be very involved in their communities, But they're, it's a kind of, it's a special day for them to kind of share their heritage with the public. And then in Carlow, there's free tours of Ballydarton Castle. There's a special led event in Dunlechny Manor as well on Sunday the 22nd of August. And then in Kilkenny, there are free tours of Kilrush House on Saturday the 22nd of August, and Shankill Castle will also be open for house tours throughout National Heritage Week.
1: Just before we conclude, can I talk about the heritage surrounding the houses, how important the estates, the woodlands and the gardens. One of the places I love to visit is Johnstown Castle, and all around Johnstown Castle, apart from the visiting of the house, which is well worth a visit, you also have the biodiversity. You have the dedication to the bees, etc. I know you want to highlight that as well, the natural heritage surrounding the houses.
2: Absolutely, yeah. Yeah, because, I mean, natural heritage is such an important aspect for historic houses. I mean, we have, within our membership, we have 60,000 acres of centuries-old parkland and woodland, biodiverse areas that are being looked after by custodians in historic houses. And yeah, so there's a number of Carruthery and Wicklow will be open doing garden tours, and there's a huge amount of natural heritage to be accessed through National Heritage Week. And when we come to heritage at risk, I mean, the biodiversity crisis that we have, the climate crisis that we have, and our members are a huge part of the struggle against these crises.
1: Thanks, Thomas. As I said, it's complemented what we did yesterday when it was mentioned by Neil O'Mellor and the crew down in Duncannon, and here you are mentioning and highlighting some wonderful places to visit in Wexford. We'll talk to you again soon, and good luck to all involved in National Heritage Week. To round off today's edition of The Morning Mix, we're going to link in with the editor of the Irish Runner magazine to get an update on what's happening in the European Championships, which are taking place in Birmingham. Got a chance to speak to him earlier this morning, and we'll hear from him after this break.
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1: Yeah, we will look at the football championship again. It's round four, I think, when it comes to the senior football, junior intermediate. Aidan Delaney and Liam Spratt will be covering all those divisions over the weekend. We'll look specifically at the senior championship with Anthony Masterson tomorrow on the programme. But right now, let's round off today's show in a sporting vein by linking in with Rory Cassidy from Wexford, editor of the Irish Runner magazine. Now, Rory is currently in the stadium, so I had to speak to him before he headed get it in there this morning to get an update on what's been, for me anyway, a joyous European Championships. Absolutely brilliant to watch every evening.
7: Good morning, Alan. Good morning to your listeners.
1: I'm absolutely loving every minute of this. I've hogged the television every night it's been on. I'm really looking forward to it tonight as well. I then watch the highlights of this morning. What I can't understand is, why are there so many empty spaces, Rory?
7: Yeah, it's hard to know, isn't it? Like, I mean, you're looking at like 9,000, 10,000 unoccupied seats every night. Like the morning sessions, that would be typical, but for the evening sessions, it's very hard to understand. The consensus seems to be that the tickets were overpriced. You're looking at maybe 110, 120, 130 odd pounds, which is quite expensive for the Category A tickets. And it's quite funny, like, I mean, the Irish fans have probably nearly been making up a quarter of the crowd here night on night, which I guess shows that they've travelled in great numbers. But yeah, the crowds have been really, really abysmal. And you look at London, the World Championships there back in maybe 2017, and of course the London Olympics in 2012, when the crowds were phenomenal. I'm sure the organisers will be really disappointed at the turnout.
1: Yeah, because the fair has been absolutely brilliant. As I said, I'm dug into it. I watch it. I switch between RTE and BBC to see it, to get an update on the Irish. And I love the commentary from both sets of panellists. It's brilliant. They're top flight athletes and top flight presenters. Looking at what we've seen so far outside the Irish team at the moment, 100 metres, brilliant race, and a 1-2 for Britain.
7: Yeah, 1-2 for Britain indeed, Alan. Romel Glaive getting the victory in the men's 100 metres. It actually wasn't won in a particularly fast time. I think it was around 10.1 seconds, which I say not particularly fast. It is fast, of course, but not breaking the 10-second barrier. And then a silver medal for Jeremiah Azu. Jeremiah Azu is still relatively young. He's in his early 20s, and he's from Cardiff in Wales. It's had success before, but this is probably his big breakthrough now, and it was fantastic to see Jeremiah Azu get up for a medal.
1: And the red hot favourite in that race actually pulled up, and there's been some real trills and spills. It's a bit like watching the Grand National at Aintree. There's lads falling over hurdles, there's lads bumping into hurdles. It's really exciting to watch, isn't it, Rory? Not for them if they fall, though. Yeah,
7: absolutely not. No, but I guess like the hurdles is something that's so unpredictable. You're going at such speed and you're trying to get over barriers. And like, Alan, the barriers are over a metre in the case of the men's high hurdles. That's what you're trying to jump over. And you're trying to take three strides in between and then get over another hurdle. So it's an incredibly difficult technical event. And yeah, there's definitely thrills and spills there when it comes to the hurdles. It's one of the exciting events to watch anyway, that's for sure.
1: So before we get on to our Irish athletes, who's in action today and how they've been doing, Mark English did really well yesterday, didn't he? Just looking at the guy who has the stand named after him, the Birmingham runner, to be fair to the BBC, they did a wonderful build-up to it as well. And he actually went and won the 400 metres as well. Talk to me about him and the story behind him.
7: Matthew Hudson-Smith, can you imagine the pressure that was on his shoulders last night? It's his home track, the track he started training on when he was just 9 years of age. He's a real Brummie true and true. And he's been there since he was nine. And they decided in the build-up to the championships to name the stand after him. And I thought that was, you know, a little bit peculiar, you know. That's surely an extra layer of pressure. But he really relished that pressure last night. And there was fantastic scenes in the crowd when he crossed the line to win gold. It was fantastic for him. And another medal on the board for Team GB.
1: Now, as this goes out, we'll know if Marcus Lawler has qualified or not. He runs out of Carlow, doesn't he?
7: He does. Marcus is Finn Ryland, so not too far from Bunclody, of course, Alan. So, we'll be rooting for Marcus this morning, and fingers crossed with the Southeast connection, he can get the job done and make the semi-final, but it won't be an easy ask.
1: Sophie Becker, then, she has made it through to the semi-finals. I saw her interview on RT television yesterday. Brilliant, and really delighted to be there, and ran her personal best for the season, is that right, in her heat?
7: Yeah, season's best there for Sophie Becker. She goes in the women's 400 metre semi-final around about 12:45 today. I think it's around 10:01. Sophie was over the moon with that yesterday. She's had a very testing season. She'll admit that herself. Like, it hasn't been easy. A lot of ebbs and flows. And that was, like, you know, to come out in the morning and run your fastest time of the season is excellent. She was really surprised. I don't think she expected it. So for her to be back in the semi-finals, an excellent achievement. And yeah, it's hard to see her making the final. The depth is just so strong in that field. But if she could get another good run in, finish as high up the field as she possibly can, and then focus on the women's relay, I think that's what will be in Sophie's mind. But yeah, fingers crossed for another good, positive run from the new Ross woman.
1: I'm going to look at two more and then hand it over to you to spot anything else, Rory. Sean is due to run in the 200-metre semi-finals at 8:05. And if Marcus Lawler qualifies, he will be running as well. How do you pronounce Sean's second name again? I always stumble over it.
7: Would you believe it, Sean Ibobo? And I only got clarification on that recently from him. I've been mispronouncing it for quite some time, but Sean Ibobo.
1: Yeah, Sean Ibobo. He's definitely running in the 200-metre semi-finals. And Marcus, if he qualifies, that's at 8:05. Any of them got a chance if they get there?
7: Tough to say, Alan. I mean, Sean is the Irish record holder, so he ran 20.27 seconds. He's only started doing the 200 metres in the last year since he moved from Talent to Texas, where he's coached by 9-time Olympic champion Cara Lewis now. So there's pedigree for you. Sean's got an outside chance. It won't be easy, but he'll be looking to post a good run and then focus. He's going to be focusing on the men's 4x100-metre relay later in the week, which is really strong.
1: And then the 800 metres, and we're rooting for this guy, Mark English. He has medalled before. What are his chances tonight? And he's running well, isn't he?
7: He is running exceptionally, Alan. He broke the championship record in the championship record, which has stood since 1978. So he ran 1:43.49, goes in as the fastest qualifier. He has the kind of air of a man who means business. I suspect that he's got one thing on his mind going into the final this evening, and that's winning the gold medal. Of course, it's an 800-meter race. Tactics do come into play, and it could go any which way. But he's oozing confidence, and you know, this could be, he's run 5 European finals before, he's won 5 European medals, so he's got 100% success rate when it comes to winning medals. But the one that has eluded him is the gold medal, and at 33 years of age, this could be quite the coronation for Mark, who's a doctor by profession, and wouldn't it be fantastic to see him get the job done?
1: It would. Anything else you need to look at that we haven't touched on just before we conclude?
7: Yeah, the big one. So it's a big, literally, I'd be encouraging everyone to tune into their TVs tonight. You've got, in the space of about 25 minutes from 9:25 to about 9:50, you've got two big Irish finals. Rashid Adeleke goes in the final of the women's 200 metres at 9:50. She was excellent in her semi-final last night, winning it in a huge season's best time. So Rashid has really turned a corner on her season, and Luck is going to be in contention for a medal, but I think Rashida's main priority is coming here, having fun, enjoying herself, and if that yields a medal, so be it. If it doesn't, she's not going to get too stressed over it, but it's lovely to see her enjoying the sport again, because there's been so much pressure on her. I think it's really nice to see her enjoy it.
1: And there you have it. It's been a busy edition of your Morning Mix. Again, people asking, where can they access the full interview with Dr. Billy Ralph? It will be available as a podcast around about 2:00 today. The entire show will be up as podcast, and the Morning Mix will be rebroadcast again just after midnight tonight. Also, to let you know that our sister station Midlands 103 have also broadcast the Billy Ralph interview today. We also have video footage as when Billy was in studio with me. We also videoed it. We'll keep you up to date, and lots of comments still coming in on that. Have yourselves a wonderful Thursday. We'll talk to you again tomorrow. Lee is in from 12 to 3, then the Field Goal Drive with Julie, and after that the King of Country, the true King of Country, best country music presenter in the country, Tony Keogh, will be with you just after 6 to bring you the best of country and Irish. Enjoy your evening.
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14: It's 12 o'clock. Good afternoon. I'm Siobhan Murphy. A Wexford doctor who strongly questioned Ireland's handling of the COVID pandemic says one of the things he believes he got right was continuing to see patients in person. Dr. Billy Ralph says he treated people face-to-face and made home visits to patients who were ill during the pandemic. He remains strongly critical of aspects of the official response and says doctors should have been able to question public health policy. He says he would still challenge those policies today, although he would communicate his views differently.
15: Using emotive language to describe, you know, vulnerable parents, that's most definitely wrong. Even some of the criticisms of NPHET using words like monkeys and clowns, I mean, that's not appropriate either. What we got right is we actually saw our patients and we treated them. When a government or a profession are doing something that will not ultimately benefit them, their family or their societies, if it is fracturing you away from your fundamental things that keep you human and keep you part of a society and a family, you have to exercise your critical faculties and question why. There was no questioning of why.
14: A potato blight advisory is in effect until tomorrow morning. Met Éireann says soil conditions in the southeast of the country are near drought conditions. A status yellow high temperature warning for Wexford and the rest of Leinster and County Tipperary remains in effect. Alan O'Reilly from Carlow Weather says the situation isn't going to improve over the next week.
16: There is likely to be some rain on Monday, but parts of the southeast, which are under the worst conditions in terms of soil moisture deficit, now look likely to see less than 10 millimetres of rain, possibly even less than 5 millimetres. So while we will see more changeable weather next week, the wait in terms of the farmers waiting for a good kind of week of rainfall, that wait continues.
14: Meanwhile, there are fears Wexford farmers could face serious fodder pressures later this year as supplies intended for the winter are already being used. The prolonged dry spell has left farmers buying additional feed or turning to fodder reserves because of poor grass growth. IFA Deputy President Alice Doyle says those supplies were intended to provide a safety net in the event of a long winter or late spring. She says replacing that buffer will now bring another significant cost for farmers.
17: Farmers have a certain amount of fodder, but that was a buffer that was supposed to protect us from the back end of the year when we could get a long winter or a late spring. So now they're into that, they're eating into that. So the big worry is what's going to happen at the back end of the year if we happen to get a long winter or a bad spring.
14: Calls are being made for two disabled parking bays outside an Enniscorthy day service used by 23 adults with additional needs. The Nova day service on Church Street currently has no dedicated disabled parking directly outside the premises. Councillor Jackson Owen says buses and family members collecting service users are being forced to park elsewhere, creating additional difficulties for those attending the centre. He's calling for two dedicated spaces to be provided immediately outside Nova.
18: I was in Church Street this morning where there's the premises of 23 adults. Now, outside the door, there's no disabled parking bay. For buses to come to pick up the adults or the parents to pick up the adults, they have to go down maybe to the LNN or down stores. So what I'm calling now for is two disabled parking bases outside that premises in Church Street. It would make a massive help to council management. It would be a great help to them.
14: The new Wexford hurling manager says he's hungrier than he's been for years as he prepares to take on the new job. Derek McGrath will take up the reins following the departure of Keith Rossiter at the end of the inter-county season. The Waterford native brought his own county to an All-Ireland final and recently won a Limerick senior hurling title with Doon. Speaking on the Morning Mix, Derek said he's ready to bring Wexford back where they belong.
19: Really excited, yeah. As I said, I'm hungrier than I have been in a long time in terms of just, you know, as I said, I probably had a few 4 or 5 years where you're coasting. You know, I think the Doon thing has kind of reinvigorated me. The whole project in terms of where Wexford are perceived to be at the moment, and the quest to kind of get to the reality of where they could go is very appealing for me, albeit it's a job of work.
14: And Southeast Radio is celebrating its biggest ever weekly audience. Latest independent research, a record 80,000 adults tuning in across County Wexford, with market share remaining nearly three times higher than any other station. 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
14: Today will be another humid, hot day with sunny spells, highest temperatures of 29 degrees.
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24: Yeah, welcome along to a Thursday afternoon. Lunchtime at Lee till 3. Hope I find you well. Coming up on today's show, we'll find out what has been voted the best tune to dance to. Also, if you're single, I have some news on dating websites and also AI dating too. What's this all about? Showbiz news with Lucinda. We'll find out more about the changes to the Eurovision, and we've more tickets to give away for Wexford Drama Group's production of The Full Monty. 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

0: Natasha Bedingfield, Unwritten, Kingfisher, the brilliant Kingfisher, Eddie Keogh and the crew, and Killers Human to kickstart today's show. Lunchtime with Lee. Lethal 3 for Thursday. And I was talking to Julie before we came on air here today, and I was talking to Julie saying, you know what? You know when we say it's warm out? It is warm. But I said to Julie, it is absolutely roasting out at the moment. Roasting out there. 28 degrees at the moment. Not a breeze. Sun is out. Very warm. Very humid. Please be careful if you're out and about in the sunshine, okay? Had a great time up in Croke Park yesterday evening with my son, Reese. Went to see Manchester United versus Leeds United. Full house, 82,000 people in Croke Park last night. Great turnout. A mix of Leeds fans and Manchester United fans. All having the crack, all having the banter. And I met loads of Wexford people actually on the trip up and on the trip back as well, and up there. It was great to see so many Wexford people in Croke Park yesterday. Hopefully next time we'll be in Croke Park is wearing the purple and gold, all right? Stay tuned. Coming up on the show today, I have more tickets to give away for the Full Monty for Wexford Drama Group's production, which is happening on the weekend after. Stay tuned. We'll do that little competition shortly. Some news on Eurovision as well. Some changes. What's this all about? Lucinda will have the showbiz news between 2 and 3. We have your Bamboozle. And I have some big news about Cry Before Dawn as well. I'm going to share some good news with you on the show a little bit later on. Our birthday box is on the way in about 10 minutes. If you know somebody celebrating their birthday today, like to play a request, text or WhatsApp 087 3737956 today. Just a reminder, it's the 13th of August. Somebody celebrating their birthday today in your life and you go, oh, that's so-and-so's birthday. Yeah, I'll give them a shout-out. Birthday box on the way soon.
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0: Music there from Casey and Jojo. It's All My Life. Before that, Mr. Mister with Kiri. Well, Kiri with Mr. Mister. Southeast Radio's Lunchtime. How you doing? Beautiful Thursday. Gorgeous. Very warm temperatures out there at the moment. 28 degrees Celsius. Be careful if you're out there. Enjoy the sunshine, but be safe, okay? Now, when it comes to dancing, there has been a recent poll done where people were voting for the best tunes to dance to. I will play the result of that particular poll, but what we're going to do here on Southeast Radio's Lunchtime at Lee, I'm looking for your best dance tune. Okay? Could be from any genre, any decade. Text or WhatsApp your most favourite song to dance to. Your best tune, okay? And see if it makes the top three of the list done recently, okay? 087-3737-956. What is that tune that you just like to give a good knees up to? Let me know. 087-3737-956. It is the 13th of August. It is time for the birthday box.
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0: Yes, it's time for the birthday box. It is the 13th of August. Happy birthday to Elizabeth Farrell. Happy birthday, Elizabeth. Enjoy your celebrations. Big shout to Mary Breen as well. 41 today. Happy birthday, Mary. We have a big roundy birthday for John Mackey, celebrating his 50th birthday. Happy birthday, John. Enjoy your celebrations. And also, Rory Mallon celebrates his 46th birthday today. Happy birthday, Rory. Now, we do have a few celebs with their birthdays. First of all, Phil Taylor, Phil the Power Taylor, former English professional darts player. He is 66 today. Alan Shearer is 56, the former Newcastle and Blackburn striker. Southampton as well, I think he played for. James Morrison, the English singer, he's 42 today. And Northern Irish singer Fergal Sharkey celebrates his birthday. He celebrates his 68th birthday. Fergal Sharkey was part of a fantastic group in the 80s, the Undertones. And we don't play enough of him here on Southeast Radio's Lunchtime with Lee. And here he is with the group. This is Teenage Kicks.

0: Slade. Undertones, Fergal Shaggy celebrating his birthday today. What is he? 68. Good afternoon to our very man, Aidan Delaney. Aidan, it is a Thursday. We're going to explain to people, you're off tomorrow, so we're going to bring you forward, okay?
1: Okay, yeah, that's fine with me.
0: Look, we're going to look forward to what's happening this weekend in sport. But first of all, European Championships have been glued to it. It's been fascinating. Mm. It's a pity about the crowd, actually, in the stadium. There's not enough people in the stadiums, which is a pity, but it's good television anyway with this European
1: So there has been kind of disappointing attendance figures, but there's two different sessions. Like, you have to go in the morning and in the evening time. There's an awful lot of like different kind of levels of tickets to go. A friend of mine went over and he actually really enjoyed it. He was in watching Sophie on Tuesday and yeah, he said it was actually really great. There was like a really nice Irish crowd there and stuff. So hopefully as the week goes on and we start getting into finals and a bit like that, we might start to see a few more kind of people floating in. But it is in Birmingham, so it's not too far away from us.
0: Yeah,
1: either,
0: there's a lot of Irish jersey there. And speaking of Sophie, she's running now in the next 10 minutes, she's in the semi-final.
1: Yeah, so she's in semi-final action in the 400 metres. So I think it's due off in around 8 minutes time. Yeah. So people might keep an eye out for that one. But she may struggle to make it into the final now. She did run a season's best just to squeeze into that semi-final, taking the 13th of the 13 available spots. But you probably saw on RTE, she was actually informed by David Gillick about her actual qualification. She didn't even know when she came off the track if she had got through, and he had to tell her, like, you know. So that's what it's like. You're just kind of in that competition mode and you don't even realise what's happened. And then, you know, David gets to tell her the good news, like, you're actually in, you know. So we just wish her the best of luck. Obviously the relay is her big event, and that'll be coming up, I think, later on today as well.
0: Yeah, we were already chatting to her last week as well, so it's fantastic for her to get there. So yes, there's other Irish interest later on this evening. Two finals, I think. Are we in two finals?
1: Yes, we've Rashida Adelecki, who has been kind of on and off for the last kind of 2 years. She's had kind of injuries and loss of form and that kind of stuff, but she looked really back to her best in the semi-finals there during the week, absolutely storming to victory with I think it was a personal best time for her as well. So she's absolutely looking like a medal contender there tonight in the 200 metres. And then we have Mark English, who will be the oldest man in the 800 metres final, but he's been, you know, kind of knocking on the door for European Championships for the last little while. He's 33 now. This will be his 12th go round at an international tournament, so this would be a fantastic achievement for him to kind of call an end to his career if that's what he decides to do. But he's in the 800 metres, won his semi-final as well, so he'll certainly be one of the lads that they'll be targeting in that final.
0: And by all means, he smashed the European record as well.
1: Exactly.
0: In the semi-final, I watched the tail end of that run, and he sort of, you know, he ran it with ease, if you can call it.
1: It was a really tactical race. Like, you know, he kind of got a bit boxed in with around kind of 100 metres to go, and it looked like, oh Jesus, he's going to miss out here.
0: Yeah.
1: But he really found that gap and just knows exactly, I suppose that's the experience that comes through, that you don't panic, you don't kind of force yourself, you just go, this is exactly when I'm going to kind of attack this race, and it worked out.
0: Swimming as well. Whiffen, he came fourth last night in his final, didn't he?
1: It was all about the girls last night, I suppose. Ellen Walsh getting her gold medal, and then we had Mona McSherry picking up a silver there as well. Just in terms of the Wexford interest, Evan Bailey was in the pool this morning.

0: morning. He just missed out on a semi-final in the men's 200 metre freestyle. Had a really good swim, finishing in a time of 1:47, which would be really, really good for him. It was a 7th place finish in his heat, and he just missed out on the semi-finals as well. So disappointing for him, but he had been saying that it hasn't really been his year, and he's just kind of looking forward to getting a bit of time off now and hopefully kind of getting back stronger than ever then.
1: Well, good man, good man. Right, so Derek McGrath was in with Alan Corcoran on the morning mix, and he's hungrier than ever now to succeed with the Wexford senior hurling team. We had a chat with him before he went out on air with Alan Corcoran. Seems to be a really good gentleman and has a good head on his shoulders. So hopefully we're hoping now he can get Wexford back to winning ways at least sometime
0: soon. That's what we're hoping for. And listen, he's not making any wild promises. He's not saying like we're going to win the All-Ireland next year or anything like that. It's going to be a gradual process. It's going to be a bit of time getting his feet in under the door. You know, he's going to kind of, he's looking around, seeing what kind of options are available to him. He's really talking about kind of getting youth in and kind of really getting that process going. Because that's what Kilkenny had for 20 years. They had always a new, you know, minor under 20 coming through and stuff like that. So if we manage to get that kind of production line up and running under Derek, I think that'll be success anyway. And listen, hopefully, you know, even a Leinster Championship would be absolutely brilliant in the next 3 years.
1: Wishing him the very best of luck. Very best of luck. Right, yeah, I was at the United game versus Leeds last night in Croke Park. Let me tell you, it was an 82,000 sellout crowd. It was a marvellous spectacle. Wasn't the greatest game, but look, it was great to see all those supporters up there. And United played okay, I have to say. I don't know about Leeds United. I don't know too much about Leeds. Maybe John Goggin from Wexford FC. Sure. He's a massive Leeds fan. Must get him on to have a chat. But yeah, disregarding United players. Some people, a few shine. I'm happy now with Santos, that new signing midfielder. Tillemans came on the second half, and Bruno came on the second half. He just shunned the minute he came on.
0: Yeah.
1: But he didn't miss a penalty, you know.
0: He sure did, yeah. And I suppose there was the funny bit towards the end of the game where all the kids kept running on. So there was a couple of pitch invaders. Now, they were only kind of, 12, and maybe 10, 11, 12. Yeah. And, you know, looking to get selfies with a few of the United players, which you can kind of understand. And then eventually they had to kind of basically call off the last 2 minutes because all these kids came on. So, that's what you get with pre-season, I guess. But
1: so your man on the tunnel came on. He said, listen, guys, if there's more pitch invasions, we're going to have to ban the match.
0: Yeah.
1: I was like, get them kids off the pitch. And anyway, yeah, it was great spectacle up there.
0: But I mean, Boyle Sports Cup champions for 2026, you'll never sing that, isn't that right?
1: Yeah, absolutely. We're very unique at United, you know what I mean? We're just going to be, before we finish up as well, look at the Football Association of Ireland has withdrawn its letter for support for Gianni Infantino's re-election as FIFA president. It follows the England and Welsh FA as well, who has also distanced themselves from him after he failed to bid to sell shares to the World Cup to private investors. Sky Sports correspondent was Rob Harris. He's in Salzburg at the moment, where Infantino skipped last night's European Super Cup. Let's see what he had to say.
2: Paralysis really in world football as it's gripped by this civil war, with Infantino digging in and the opponents stepping up their pressure, with now more football associations withdrawing support for him, but with no obvious candidate to emerge.
1: So he's really gone, I think, is he?
0: Well, that last little bit from Rob, I think, is the most important thing, is that there's no actual challenger to him, yes. So, we all know that we don't want Gianni Infantino. We just don't know who we want to take over the role then. Like, you know, and we all thought that Infantino was going to come in and sweep everything clean after Blatter. And you have to make sure that you get the right guy in as well. But like you said, the FAI, I suppose they've done the right thing eventually. It took them a while. England and Wales had done it kind of 2-3 weeks ago at this stage. But so they've withdrawn their support for Infantino. And it'll be interesting to see if more kind of European federations decide to do the same. Obviously, UEFA are very much against Gianni now. That's why he wasn't at the UEFA competition
1: That's
0: game
1: a weird
0: last night.
1: One,
0: like,
1: yeah, because he didn't turn up for this. Like, this is one of the big ones. Like,
0: yeah, you'd imagine he would have been there, but he's a bit of loggerheads with Seferin and those kind of guys at the minute. Like, you know, so it'd be interesting to see. There is the talks of the PSG guy, El Khalifi, if he will take over. He's obviously a very busy man. He runs beIN Sports in the Middle East as well, so he would certainly be kind of a continuity candidate a little bit for those guys. So very interesting to see who takes over.
1: Any Irishman take over there?
0: John Delaney's not doing much at the minute, of course. No relation, I should say.
1: Very good. Come here to tell you, so when it comes to the dancing, right, if you're at a party at a wedding, what song would get you up to dance? What's your number one tune up to dance?
0: It's You Can Call Me Al is the big one. That's always ties on the head, and then you just... I remember the last wedding I was at, a friend of mine was over at the bar, and I've never seen a person absolutely bound down as quickly. As soon as that starts, that's exactly what you want.
1: Look, there's been a new poll out, right? New voting poll. Dixie Midnight Runners came in at second.
0: Big one, yeah.
1: Okay. The Weather Girls, Rain and Men was at number three.
0: Wouldn't be my favourite now, but I can see it. Yeah, I can see a dance floor kind of filling with that one. Yeah, right,
1: would you admit now you've got like two left feet?
0: Oh, big time. Yeah, two right feet, two... it doesn't matter.
1: I'm a super dancer by
0: now. Oh, okay. Ooh, all right.
1: But the number one song voted to dance to is this.
0: Of course.
1: Cheese, please. Thanks, Aidan.

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0: Deacon Blue. Real Gone Kid, Southeast Radio's Lunchtime with Lee. Had a chat there with Aidan Delaney in studio there about what's coming up on sport. And of course, we better mention boxing as well. The European Under-19 Boxing Championships start today at 1 p.m. And there's two captains from Wexford. That is Kayleigh Byrne and Caleb Walsh as well. Kayleigh is due in the ring around about 1:15 today. And I promise you, here on Lunchtime with Lee, we will keep you up to date on how Kayleigh gets on in her first round. Okay, that is the European Under-19 Boxing Championships starting at 1 p.m. We'll keep you right up to date here on Lunchtime with Lee. And thanks to Lockie there for your WhatsApp message on that. Okay, now coming up in the next hour, more plenty of great tunes for you. Feel Good Radio, Lunchtime with Lee. We're going to chat about online dating apps. There's a change in one of the dating apps, and also we're going to chat about AI dating, AI romance as well. It's getting popular, would you believe, AI romance. And we've got your job spot and your bizarre news story of the day with our very own Brona Gately as well. It's all on the way after the main Lunchtime news at 1 o'clock, which is on the way next, and don't go anywhere.
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18: It's 1 o'clock. Good afternoon. I'm Siobhan Murphy. A Wexford GP who became a controversial voice during the COVID pandemic has spoken about the severe personal toll the period took on him. Dr. Billy Ralph says mounting pressures surrounding the medical council process, financial difficulties and problems in his personal life left him under significant mental stress. He told Alan Corkin that in July 2022, he attempted to take his own life and subsequently spent 9 days in intensive care at Wexford General Hospital. Dr. Billy Ralph says he eventually reached a point where he simply broke.
19: The day I died, well, I took a massive overdose of a medication in my car in a secluded in Owlert with the intention of dying. So I did die. Well, because I had the pressures of the medical council issue, there were financial issues happening because I'd made some reckless decisions when it comes to my finances. I was under a lot of stress, a lot of mental stress. I put my family under a lot of stress through this whole COVID thing. My marriage was struggling because of my approach. This approach I'm talking to you now, yeah. I gave a lot of energy to that, far too much energy to that, as opposed to my family. And I got to the point where I think I just broke.
18: A potato blight advisory is in effect until tomorrow morning. Met Aaron says soil conditions in the southeast of the country are at near drought or drought conditions, while parts of south and east Leinster are experiencing dry soil conditions. A status yellow high temperature warning for Wexford and the rest of Leinster and County Tipperary remains in effect. Alan O'Reilly from Carlow Weather says the situation isn't going to improve over the next week.
20: There is likely to be some rain on Monday, but parts of the southeast, which are under the worst conditions in terms of soil moisture deficit, now look likely to see less than 10 millimetres of rain, possibly even less than 5 millimetres. So while we will see more changeable weather next week, the wait in terms of the farmers waiting for a good kind of week of rainfall, that wait continues.
18: The prolonged dry spells putting growing financial and personal pressure on farmers across County Wexford. IFA Deputy President Alice Doyle says summer would traditionally have been a quieter period with livestock largely dependent on grass. But she says some farmers now have to remain on farm to provide additional feed because grass growth has stalled. The IFA says the situation's adding to farmers' workload and stress at a time when input costs are already high.
21: As a farmer said to me the other day, which I thought was so real, he said, in the past I could take a few days in August and get away. I'd get a relief milker to come in, he'd milk my cows, it was straightforward and I was grand. He said, now I can't do that. I can get the relief milker to come in and he'll milk my cows, but he said, I have to stay here to feed the animals, which would never happen, won't say never, but rarely ever happened in the summer.
18: More than three quarters of financial organisations say money laundering in the digital space is on the rise. The Compliance Institute survey shows 77% of professionals in the area have seen an increase in the crime over the past 2 years. It comes alongside the launch of the government's first anti-money laundering strategy, with new regulations around crypto set to take effect. CEO of the Compliance Institute, Michael Kavanagh, says it's a welcome development.
22: I think today's announcement by government builds on their recently published national risk assessment on money laundering, and more importantly, the associated 30-point action plan. And this is really the first practical step being announced today in implementing that plan. And it's hugely important.
18: A Wexford councillor says the lack of disabled parking outside a church street day service is creating unnecessary difficulties for people with additional needs and their families. 23 adults regularly attend the Nova service, but councillor Jack Sir Owen says there are no dedicated disabled bays outside the building. He says buses are unable to pull in directly outside, while some families have to park further away and walk to the premises. He's calling for two disabled parking spaces to be installed outside the service.
23: I was in Church Street this morning where the premises of 23 adults. Now, outside the door, there's no disabled parking bay. For buses to come to pick up the adults or the parent to pick up the adults, they have to go down maybe to the LNN or Dunstore. So what I'm calling now for is two disabled parking bases outside that premises in Church Street. It would make a massive help to council management. It would be a great help to them.
18: The new Wexford hurling manager says he's hungrier than he's been for years as he prepares to take on the new job. Derek McGrath will take up the reins following the departure of Keith Rossiter at the end of the inter-county season. The Waterford native brought his own county to an All-Ireland final and recently won a Limerick senior hurling title with Doon. Speaking on the Morning Mix, Derek said he's ready to bring Wexford back to where they belong.
24: Really excited, yeah. As I said, I'm hungrier than I have been in a long time in terms of just, you know, as I said, I probably had a few 4 or 5 years where you're coasting. You know, I think the Doon thing has kind of reinvigorated me. The whole project in terms of where Wexford are perceived to be at the moment, and the quest to kind of get to the reality of where they could go is very appealing for me, albeit it's a job of work.
18: And South East Radio is celebrating its biggest ever weekly audience. Latest independent research shows a record 80,000 adults tuning in across County Wexford, with market share remaining nearly three times higher than any other station. Almost 3.5 million Irish adults tune to radio every day, listening for an average of 231 minutes. 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
0: It's been an amazing performance across the board. So Phil and Aileen have brought breakfast to record heights. Alan kicks off with his best number in 8 years. Super results for Lee and for Julie. And Tony, well, Tony's just the king of country. So huge result for him as well. And not forgetting the weekend crew, the news and sports teams, and all the voices you never hear in the background who keep the wheels turning. So from all of us, thank you so much for listening.
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18: Today will be another humid, hot day with sunny spells, highest temperatures up to 29 degrees.
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18: Wexford's Sophie Becker has failed to make the final of the 400 metres at the European Athletics Championships. The Ballykelly native finished her semi-final in eighth, and her time won't be good enough to progress to the next stage. Sophie had recorded a season's best to reach the semi-finals earlier this week. In soccer, the FAI has confirmed its withdrawn support for the re-election bid of FIFA President Gianni Infantino. In a statement this morning, the association revealed it had decided to rescind the letter of support supplied earlier this year. Infantino has been under pressure following his botched plans to sell stakes in major FIFA tournaments, including the World Cup. In swimming, there are more medals up for grabs at the European Aquatics Championships in Paris this evening. Danielle Hill will be in the women's 50 metres backstroke final at 25-6, and Jack Kelly goes in the medal race for the men's 200 metres breaststroke at 6:30. Earlier, Mona McSharry came second in her heat in the women's 200 metres breaststroke. She progresses to tonight's semi-finals along with Ellie McCartney. In golf, Rory McIlroy and Shane Lowry are in the field for the St. Jude Championship in Tennessee today. It's first playoff event of the PGA Tour season-ending FedEx Cup. McIlroy is alongside Scottie Scheffler for his first round and tees off at 2:30. And it's a 4:30 start for Lowry in Memphis. And in gymnastics, Emma Slevin leads Ireland's challenge on the opening day of the European Gymnastics Championships in Zagreb today. The women's seniors begin their qualification campaign at around this time. That's your news and sport on Southeast Radio. Southeast Radio has been informed of the following bereavements. Byrne of Dunmain. Very Reverend Jim Byrne, former parish priest of Kilrush and Newbourne, beloved son of the late Thomas and Kitty, brother of Sister Anne, Kathleen, Mary, Hugh, Toddy, Bernie, Joan, Pat and the late John, Margaret and Michael. Sadly missed by Bishop Gerard Nash and his brother priests of the Diocese of Ferns. Reposing at Cooney's Funeral Home, New Ross on Friday from 2 p.m. with removal at 7 p.m. to St. John the Baptist Church, Gusseran. Funeral Mass on Saturday at 11 a.m. with burial afterwards in Terrath Cemetery. Family flowers only, donations if desired to the new community hospital, New Ross. Reynolds Spencer of Gorey. Mercedes Reynolds Spencer, Gorey Hill, Gorey and formerly Spain. Beloved wife of the late Kevin, mother of Kevin, Carmen and Richard, sister of Carmen, Carlos and the late Eduardo. Reposing at Murphy's Funeral Home, the Avenue Gorey, today Thursday from 5 until 7 p.m. Removal from Murphy's Funeral Home on Friday at 10:30 to St. Michael's Church Gorey for Funeral Mass at 11 a.m. followed by burial in Kilcaven Cemetery, Tara Hill. Ayrton of Gorey. Robert Robbie Ayrton, Seamount, Cortown Harbour, Cortown and late of Knockavota, Gorey. Beloved husband of Mary, father of Ellen, Katrina, Joseph, Robert and Thomas. brother of Benny, Alicia, Eleanor and Rosemary. Reposing at Murphy's Funeral Home, the Avenue Gorey, on Friday from 1 until 8 p.m. Funeral arriving to Our Lady Star of the Sea Church, River Chapel, on Saturday for funeral mass at 1 p.m, followed by burial in St. Michael's Cemetery, Gorey. Family flowers only, please, donations if desired to the Friends of Wexford General Hospital. O'Connor of Tagoat. Martin O'Connor, Hillcastle Tagoat, and formerly Allen Street, Wexford Town and Manchester. Beloved husband of the late Breda, father of Kevin, Anne, Mary, Eileen and Breda, brother of the late Anna, Franny and Moira. Reposing at his daughter Anne's residence, Allenstown Broadway, today Thursday from 2 p.m. Removal from his daughter's residence on Friday morning at 11:30 a.m. to St Mary's Church Tagoat for funeral mass at 12 noon, followed by burial in the new cemetery Tagoat. South East Radio extends sympathy to the bereaved.

0: A higher power, 5 for fighting Superman. It's not been easy. Miles Smith in there and Kim Kearns to kickstart today's hour. This hour, Betty Davis, I, Southeast Radio's Lunchtime with Lay. How you doing for a Thursday afternoon? Hope I find you all in great form. Now, if you're single, forget about Tinder. More than 500,000 adults in Ireland say they've found romance with artificial intelligence. 500,000. A new survey reveals 13% are in an ongoing relationship with an AI chatbot, with some even describing it as their other half. 500,000! Bots are partly causing real-world breakups too. More than a quarter of people surveyed said they have dumped a human partner because of AI romance. This is not an April Fool's joke. 500,000 people are involved with chatbots, a relationship. Well, do you know what to say? At least they never leave the toilet seat up. Also, if you're single as well, Bumble. By the way, that's a true story. 500,000 people are in romance with chatbot. Must look more into that. Not for me personally, but the actual exercise of it all. Bumble is getting rid of one of the most famous features as well. The dating app is scrapping its woman first message rule, which has been since it launched in 2014. It's also extending the time users have to reply from 27 to 72 hours. Bumble says it surveyed women and two-thirds prefer if the man messages first, as it takes the pressure off them. Well, I'm not single, but what about the men waiting for women to write back? The pressure on them, you know, works both ways. Like, anyway, there you go. A few things if you're single. I have some exciting news for you. It's to do with Cry Before Dawn. Cry Before Dawn have a brand new single out. Southeast Radio, Lunchtime with Lee, this coming Monday, 12:30. I will have the exclusive first play of Cry Before Dawn's new single. It's called Where Are the Heroes? I'm really excited about that. Also, live in studio with me will be the one and only Brendan Wade, lead singer of Cry Before Dawn. We'll have a chat, we'll have a catch-up, recent gigs they're doing, upcoming gigs, and also an announcement of a wonderful competition we're running here next week on Lunchtime with Lee. It's one you don't want to miss if you're a Cry Before Dawn fan. Okay, Brendan Wade live in studio with me here, Studio One, next Monday, 12:30, and we'll have the first play of their brand new single. So looking forward to that. All right, it's approaching 1:30.
1: 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Let's play Bamboozle.
0: Let's play a game. We're going to play a Bamboozle. 3 clues for you to identify a person. So your first clue: I've enjoyed some tea parties. Second clue: I fell down a hole. And your third clue: I made friends with a madman with a hat and also a hare, as in the animal hare. My hair on your head. Okay, so there you go. 3 clues. Who am I? 087-373-7956. Don't forget to leave your name and where you're from with your answer, okay? I've enjoyed some tea parties. I fell down a hole and I made friends with a madman with a hat and a hare. Bouncy hare. As an animal hare. As an animal. We just call it a hare. I'm confusing things. Anyway, today's Bamboozle, what am I? I'll have your answer in about 15 minutes time.
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0: Zach Bryan, Revival. I'm sure you were at his gig over the past few years. He played Cork or Limerick this summer, and he was in Phoenix Park last year, a couple of gigs in Phoenix Park. Amazing following as Zach Bryan. That was a song called Revival. Taylor Swift before that, I knew you. Southeast Radio's Lunchtime with Lily. Let's reveal the answer for today's bamboo. So lots of people getting right. Your three clues: I've enjoyed some tea parties, I fell down a hole, and I made friends with a madman with a hat and a hair. Getting right today, let's have a look. Well done to Charlie there from Gorey. Well done to Colette in Boston. Also well done to Jimmy there. Well done to Stuart from Scotland. Well done to Nora there from Enniscorthy. Thanks to Bridget there from Wexford. Well done to Paddy from Wexford as well. And well done to Eileen there from New Ross. Lots of others. Thanks. Alice in Wonderland was the answer for today's bamboozle. Well done to everybody getting it right. We have a request. Can you please wish Ben Kelly in Gorey a very happy 23rd birthday today? Enjoy the dancing the weekend. That comes in from Bernie. There you go, Ben Kelly. Happy 23rd birthday to you. Now, let's cross over to Lucinda Kelly. Not Lucinda Kelly, Bronagh Gately. Lucinda has her showbiz news today. Let's cross over to Bronagh Gately. She's got your bizarre news story of the day.
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0: Money's Too Tight to Mention, Southeast Radio's Feel Good Radio, Lunchtime with Lee. More of your feel good tunes coming up between 2 and 3. We'll have some showbiz news with Lucinda as well. We'll find out about the new changes to the Eurovision Song Contest. We have more tickets to give away for Wexford Drama Group's production of The Full Monty, and also the war between two clamping companies in Dublin. What's this all about? More on the way after the news at 2, which is on the way next.
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7: Summertime, sunshine, blue skies, flowers, pollen, itchy eyes, sneezing, coughing. 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
10: It's 2 o'clock. Good afternoon. I'm Lucinda Kelly. A Wexford doctor who strongly questioned Ireland's handling of the COVID pandemic says one of the things he believes he got right was continuing to see patients in person. Dr. Billy Ralph says he treated people face to face and made home visits to patients who were ill during the pandemic. He remains strongly critical of aspects of the official response and says doctors should have been able to question public health policy. He says he would still challenge those policies today, although he would communicate his views differently.
11: Using a mode of language to describe, you know, vulnerable parents, that's most definitely wrong. Even some of the criticisms of NPHET using words like monkeys and clowns, I mean, that's not appropriate either. What we got right is we actually saw our patients and we treated them. When a government or a profession are doing something that will not ultimately benefit them, their family or their societies, if it is fracturing you away from your fundamental things that keep you human and keep you part of a society and a family, you have to exercise your critical faculties and question why. There was no questioning of why.
10: A potato blight advisory is in effect until tomorrow morning. Met Éireann says soil conditions in the southeast of the country are at near drought or drought conditions, while parts of South and East Leinster are experiencing dry soil conditions. A status yellow high temperature warning for Wexford and the rest of Leinster and County Tipperary remains in effect. Alan O'Reilly from Carlow Weather says the situation for farmers isn't going to improve over the next week.
12: There is likely to be some rain on Monday, but parts of the southeast, which are under the worst conditions in terms of soil moisture deficit, now look likely to see less than 10 millimetres of rain, possibly even less than 5 millimetres. So while we will see more changeable weather next week, the wait in terms of the farmers waiting for a good kind of week of rainfall, that wait continues.
10: The prolonged dry spell is putting growing financial and personal pressure on farmers across County Wexford. IFA Deputy President Alice Doyle says summer would traditionally have been a quieter period, with livestock largely dependent on grass. But she says some farmers now have to remain on farm to provide additional feed because grass growth has stalled. The Deputy President says the situation is adding to farmers' workload and stress at a time when input costs are already high.
13: As a farmer said to me the other day, which I thought was so real, he said, in the past, I could take a few days in August and get away. I'd get a relief milker to come in. He'd milk my cows. It was straightforward and I was grand. He said, now I can't do that. I can get the relief milker to come in and he'll milk my cows. But he said, I have to stay here to feed the animals, which would never happen, won't say never, but rarely ever happened in the summer.
10: An Enniscorthy councillor says the lack of disabled parking outside a Church Street day service is creating unnecessary difficulties for people with additional needs and their families. 23 adults regularly attend the Nova service, but councillor Jaxer Owen says there are no dedicated disabled bays outside the building. He says buses are unable to pull in directly outside, while some families have to park further away and walk to the premises. He's calling for two disabled parking spaces to be installed outside the service.
14: And I was in Church Street this morning where there's the premises of 23 adults. Now, outside the door, there's no disabled parking bay. For buses to come to pick up the adults or the parents to pick up the adults, they have to go down maybe to the LNN or downstairs. So what I'm calling now for is two disabled parking spaces outside that premises in Church Street. It would make a massive help to come to the management's month. It'd be a great help to them.
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15: It's been an amazing performance across the board. So Phil and Aileen have brought breakfast to record heights. Alan kicks off with his best number in 8 years. Super results for Lee and for Julie. And Tony, well, Tony's just the king of country. So huge result for him as well. And not forgetting the weekend crew, the news and sports teams, and all the voices you never hear in the background who keep the wheels turning. So from all of us, thank you so much for listening.
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10: Today will be another humid, hot day with sunny spells, highest temperatures of 27 to 29 degrees.
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0: Flowers. That is the sound of Miley Cyrus. We had a tune there from Rick Astley. A bit of cheese, please, for your Thursday afternoon lunchtime with Lee with Never Gonna Give You Up. Into our third hour, Lee Till 3. Coming up shortly, Connect 3. It's been running over for the last couple of days. Will it be got today? Well, stay tuned to find out. We're going to give it a go around about 2:30. Also, the war between two clamping companies in Dublin. We'll have more on this very soon. Also, right now, though, we do have a little competition for you. We have a pair of tickets to give away for the Full Monty, which has been produced by Wexford Drama Group. It's happening in the National Opera House the weekend after next. I have a pair to give away for the matinee performance, okay? So if you would like to attend and win these tickets for the matinee performance of the Full Monty by Wexford Drama Group, all you have to do is text the abbreviations WDG, Wexford Drama Group, WDG, followed by your full details, where you're from, and your full name. 087-3737-956. Of course, this is open to the text line and the WhatsApp line, okay? So for your chance, as I said, to win these pair of tickets for the Full Monty, abbreviation, the words, the letters WDG, the WDG, followed by your full name, where you're from. 087-3737-956. Brona's off this week, so it's time for some showbiz news with our Lucinda Kelly.
1: Hi, Lucinda here with your latest showbiz news. Travis Kelce has called his wedding to Taylor Swift the best night of his life. The singer and the NFL star got married at Madison Square Garden in New York last month. He's told reporters he had a fun off season and thanked the 1,000 guests who were there. Ex-Top Gear presenter James May says his former co-host Jeremy Clarkson is over the hurdle following his cancer diagnosis. The star of Clarkson's Farm revealed he'd been diagnosed with aggressive prostate cancer, which had been discovered early. He'd recently revealed that a PSA test in April showed no indication of cancer, and he's in remission. The host city of next year's Eurovision Song Contest has been revealed. Burgas in Bulgaria will stage the event after singer Dara won this year's competition in Austria. Organisers say it has a strong musical and cultural identity. Yesterday it was announced any winners won't be allowed to host the contest if their country was involved in an armed conflict or sensitive geopolitical situation. That's your showbiz news, and don't forget to join us again tomorrow for more of the latest from the world of showbiz.
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0: Australian duo Gautier featuring Kimbra, that is Somebody That I Used to Know before that Olivia Rodrigo dropped dead. Southeast Radio's Lunchtime with Lee. 29 past 2. A bit of a pie in the face for companies in Dublin yesterday. The war between the clampers. So basically, yesterday a parking firm clamped a rival company's van in Dublin city centre yesterday morning. The APCOA van was seen clamped on Store Street for about an hour and a half after it was parked under a no parking at any time sign. A Dublin City Council parking enforcement van, which is operated by the rival from Q Park, arrived and removed the clamp around about 15 minutes past 10 yesterday morning. A bit of a pie in the face, there you go. It is time for Connect 3. We have three pieces of audio connecting one word. It's been rolling over now for the last 2 days. Will somebody get it right today? Have a listen. What is the one word?
1: I always imagine that I'm going to get to set and the director's going to go, I don't even like this scene.
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0: 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By the way, I will announce the winner of the pair of tickets for the Full Monty Wexford Drama Group's production in about 10 minutes' time. 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

0: Scottish singer Amy MacDonald. This is The Life, Westlife. Before that, If You Let You Go, Southeast Radio's Lunchtime with Lee. Hope you enjoy the music. Nobody getting Connect 3 correct today, so rolls over for another day. We'll play it again tomorrow, just around about 2:30. And by the way, the computer has picked a winner for the pair of tickets for the full Monty Wexford Drama Group's production in the National Opera House on, not this weekend, the weekend after. Well done to Mary Cogley of Kilran. Well done, Mary. You are the winner of the pair of tickets. We will be in touch on how to claim your prize.
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0: Yes, and there she goes, and there I go. Yes, just before I go here on Lunchtime at Least, time for your free three facts. First one, did you know trees recognize their children, sending them more carbon below ground and reducing their own roots to make room for their kids?
1: Wow.
0: Seriously? Also, the human nose can detect over 1 trillion scents.
1: Wow.
0: Flamingos are born with grey feathers, not pink.
1: Wow.
0: Your free three facts. Yo, thanks for your company. It's been real. It's been emotional. Don't forget Holly Rossiter later on this evening. Musical Spotlight, the best of musical numbers between 8 and 9. Before Holly, we have the best of Irish country music with Tony Kehoe. And up next, Feel Good Dry with Julie McCracken. Enjoy the rest of your Thursday. I'll talk to you tomorrow from 12.
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8: It's 3 o'clock. Good afternoon. I'm Lucinda Kelly. Dr. Billy Ralph, the Wexford GP, who became a controversial voice during the COVID pandemic, has spoken about the severe personal toll that period took on him. He says the pressure surrounding the medical council process, financial difficulties and problems in his personal life left him under significant mental strain. Speaking to Alan Corcoran, Dr. Billy revealed that in July 2022, he attempted to take his own life and spent 9 days in intensive care at Wexford General Hospital. He says he eventually reached a point where he simply broke.
9: The day I died, well, I took a massive overdose of a medication in my car in a secluded part, in Owlert, with the intention of dying. So I did die. Well, because the pressures of the medical council issue, there were financial issues happening because I'd made some reckless decisions when it comes to my finances. I was under a lot of stress, a lot of mental stress. I put my family under a lot of stress through this whole COVID thing. My marriage was struggling because of my approach. This approach I'm talking to you now, yeah. I gave a lot of energy to that, far too much energy to that, as opposed to my family. And I got to the point where I think I just broke.
8: There are growing concerns Wexford farmers could face serious fodder shortages later this year, with winter reserves already being used. The prolonged dry weather has affected grass growth, forcing some farmers to buy in extra feed or dip into their stored fodder. IFA Deputy President Alice Doyle says those reserves were meant to provide a vital buffer through a long winter or late spring. Speaking on Morning Mix, she says farmers now face the added financial burden of rebuilding those supplies.
10: Farmers have a certain amount of fodder, but that was a buffer that was supposed to protect us from the back end of the year when we could get a long winter or right. A late spring. So now they're into that, they're eating into that. So the big worry is what's going to happen at the back end of the year if we happen to get a long winter or a bad spring.
8: Meanwhile, families may be faced with an additional €1,000 increase in food bills. That's according to UCC accounting lecturer Dr. Olivia Brown, who says drought and rising energy prices hitting food producers means grocery prices are likely to jump. This, alongside a shortage of fodder, Higher fertilizer costs and falling crop yields are combining to push up food costs. Figures released by the CSO today say overall prices rose by 3.4% in 2026 to July, the same rate of increase recorded in the 12 months to June. Head of the Irish Creamery and Milk Suppliers Association, Dennis Drennan, says the consumer will have to get used to paying more for the production of food.
11: The cost of fertiliser is probably double what it was a couple of years ago. Energy is probably triple what it was. Diesel is probably five times what it was a couple of years ago. So the actual cost of producing food has escalated. The cushion that was the common agricultural policy is pretty much gone. So if the consumer wants food, the consumer is going to have to pay the full cost of food plus a margin so that the farmer has a comparable income to other sectors, or else we're just not going to have farmers.
8: A status yellow high temperature alert remains in place for Leinster tonight. Met Éireann is warning of another uncomfortable night with temperatures expected to stay as high as 17 degrees. Alan O'Reilly from Carlow Weather says there's also a chance of some light showers.
12: It will be another mild night, maybe not quite as warm, because we will see fresher air moving in from the northwest, but still a warm night after a very warm day.
8: And Southeast Radio is celebrating its biggest ever weekly audience. 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
13: It's been an amazing performance across the board. So Phil and Aileen have brought breakfast to record heights. Alan kicks off with his best number in 8 years. Super results for Lee and for Julie. And Tony, well, Tony's just the king of country. So huge result for him as well. And not forgetting the weekend crew, the news and sports teams, and all the voices you never hear in the background who keep the wheels turning. So from all of us, thank you so much for listening.
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8: Another humid, hot day with highest temperatures of 27 to 29 degrees.
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8: And we begin with athletics. At the European Athletics Championships in Birmingham, New Ross lady Sophie Becker missed out on a place in the final of the women's 400 metres. She was eighth in her semi-final in a time of 52.47 seconds, over a second outside her personal best. Marcus Lawler, Sean Ajibubu have both qualified for the men's 200-metre semi-finals. They are among a number of Irish athletes racing tonight, including Rashida Adeleke, who is in the lineup for the women's 200-metre final at 9.50. Mark English will run in the men's 800-metre final just before 9.30. In soccer, Tolka Park in Dublin hosts a huge European tie between Shelburne and four-time European champions Ajax tonight. It's the second leg of their third qualifying round tie in the Conference League. A spirited performance from the Reds in Amsterdam means they'll trail by only 3-1 in the tie. They kick off at a sold-out Tolka at 7.45. In the same competition, Bohemians need to overturn a 2-0 deficit against Midtjylland. The return leg is underway in Denmark at 6. In the Europa League, Shamrock Rovers take on Egnatia for a place in the playoff round. The Hoops are 3-1 up as they play the second leg in Albania tonight. If Stephen Bradley's side progress, they will face Norwegian side Lillestrøm in the playoff for Europe's second tier. Kickoff is at 8 o'clock Irish time. And in golf, Rory McIlroy and Shane Lowry are in the field for the St. Jude Championships in Tennessee today. It's the first playoff event of the PGA Tour's season-ending FedEx Cup. McIlroy is alongside Scottie Scheffler for his first round and tees off at 2:30. It's a 4:30 start for Lowry in Memphis. That's your news and sport on Southeast Radio.
16: Here we go again. Happy Thursday to you. It's a little bit hot outside. It's pretty cool with the good music from now till six. Welcome.

0: Southeast Radio. Playing you Madonna and Borderline back to 1984. I'm giggling at myself before I even say a proper hello. I used to live in Spain and I had this idea in Tenerife, especially for 4 years, that I would do a Madonna tribute. Madonna tribute or the Coors tribute, because everything, as you know yourself, is all tributes. Never happened, but I did learn every word of every song from Madonna and some great tunes she had as well. Filling It, Line It, 1982 in Old Town, kickstarting off the show. Feel Good Drive with me, Julie McCracken, powered by Ferrybank Motors, in the first hour of the show, always dedicated to the music of the 80s, and every song in the show dedicated just to you. So if you want to get in touch today, I'd love to hear from you. 087 373 7956. How are you getting on with the heat? Is it too much? Is it unbearable? Would you like a little bit of rain? Put up a post yesterday. Lots of people had sent me different temperatures in their cars. Lucinda topped the most, 32 degrees Celsius. That was very, very hot. It's hot out there today. So listen, the main message is stay safe. 3:15 on the way, still to come, music from Tom Petty. And we're back next with Crowded House.
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0: South East Radio, back to 1989. Tom Petty and Free Fallin'. Crowded House, Don't Dream It's Over in there before that. Do you remember Don't Dream It's Over was brought out in the 90s from a Dublin group by the name of Dove, I think was the name. I think. But I remember they had a brilliant version. A little bit of light rapping in there as well between that. 25 minutes past three is your time. We are in the middle of the 80s hour. My next song is bringing me back to the year of 1982. Big movie from that year was this.
1: You're too much trouble. You played a tomato. They want a half a day over schedule because you wouldn't sit down. It wasn't logical. You were a tomato! A tomato doesn't have logic! A tomato can't move! That's what I said! So if he can't move, how's he gonna sit down, George? No one will hire you.
0: No, so there you go. Can you name the movie? It's all a bit of fun this Thursday afternoon. 087-373-7956. So the year, of course, as I said, been 1982. And if we look into the world of music, you'd have been listening to this beaut from Duran Duran.

0: Southeast Radio, bringing you back to the album which was called Rio. 1982 was the year, and I played you this movie clip.
1: You're too much trouble. You played a tomato. They want a half a day over schedule because you wouldn't sit down. It wasn't logical. You were a tomato! A tomato doesn't have logic! A tomato can't move!
2: That's what I said! So if he can't move, how's he gonna sit down, George?
1: No one will hire you.
0: So the movie was Tootsie, and in the movie, Michael Dorsey, played by Dustin Hoffman, a talented actor with a reputation for being professionally difficult, runs into romantic trouble after adopting a female persona to land a job. I have never seen the movie, I'd have to admit, so I may have a little look at it when I get 2 minutes or so. 3:30 is your time. Lots more great tunes to come, all part of the 80s hour. Some Giorgio Moroder, Hothouse Flowers, and we're back next with KC and the Sunshine Band. Again, a reminder, if you do want to get in touch for this afternoon, you're welcome. Let me say hello to someone for you, or I can just say hello to you. 087 37 37 956.
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3: With Julie McCracken.

to 1984. What a tune. I never tire of that one. Giorgio Moroder, Phil O'Keen together in Electric Dreams. Casey and the Sunshine Band in there as well. Give it all. Perfect sunshine music for this sunshiny day. Had a lovely message in from Marion saying, hello, Julie. Love your show. Lovely music while enjoying the beautiful sunshine. Can you please say a big hello to all my bingo buddies at Blackwater Bingo Friday nights? A great laugh and great prizes as well. Marion, delighted. I grew up going to bingo and I'd still, given the chance, get to bingo now and again if I can. And it's not even about the winning, is it? It's the participation, it's the excitement when you're waiting for one number, and in your head you're like, how am I going to shout check, what way am I going to do it, and hoping that your number comes out. And again, it's about the laughs. So thanks, Marion, and glad you're enjoying the show and glad you're enjoying the music as well. So my next song, bringing us back to a certain year. I have a couple of songs put together from that year, and I'm hoping by the 21 seconds of audio that I have compiled, you might figure out the year. Have a listen. Tonight.

might have an idea from some of those songs that I played of the year. This was also released in the same year. The Hothouse Flowers and Don't Go. If you know the year, just for fun, 087 373 7956. Let me know.

Southeast Radio. What a tune. Oh, put you in great form, wouldn't it? The Hot House Flowers and Zone Go at 3:45. Just had a message in. Hi, Julie. Gary Hughes here. Just want to shout out to the Glen Ely Hurling Boys. We have our big county championship game tomorrow. And the message is, come on, the Glen Ely Brotherhood. Thanks a mil, says Gary Hughes. So wishing you all the best. Look, we'll keep an eye and we'll give a shout out

0: and let us know how you get on. So Gary Hughes saying a big shout out to the Glenealy Hurling Boys Big County Championship tomorrow, and come on the Glenealy Brotherhood. I can feel the passion right there in that message. So thanks very, very much, and wishing you all the best of luck. Back next with some Bruce Springsteen.
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it's all about the love, Shank. Jenny Carroll says, was the year 1987. You were a year off. The year was 1988. The Hothouse Flowers brought us Don't Go and all those other songs I played for you as well. So emotional. Did we have Loco and Acapulco? There was a few tunes. We wrap up the 80s hour by chilling. Whew, you can't get more chill than this. Let me tell you a story about Christopher Cross in the next hour. Oh yeah, anyway, this is 1980 and it's Sailing. Brings us to the news at 4 with Lucinda Kelly.

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7: It's 4 o'clock. Good evening. I'm Lucinda Kelly. Dr. Billy Ralph, the Wexford GP, who became a controversial voice during the COVID pandemic, has spoken about the severe personal toll that period took on him. He says the pressure surrounding the medical council process, financial difficulties and problems in his personal life left him under significant mental strain. Speaking to Alan Corcoran, Dr. Billy revealed that in July 2022, he attempted to take his own life and spent 9 days in intensive care in Wexford General Hospital. He says he eventually reached a point where he simply broke.
8: The day I died, well, I took a massive overdose of a medication in my car in a secluded in Owlert with the intention of dying. So I did die. Well, because the pressures of the medical council issue, there were financial issues happening because I'd made some reckless decisions when it comes to my finances. I was under a lot of stress, a lot of mental stress. I put my family under a lot of stress through this whole COVID thing. My marriage was struggling because of my approach. This approach I'm talking to you now, yeah. I gave a lot of energy to that, far too much energy to that as opposed to my family. And I got to the point where I think I just broke.
7: There are growing concerns Wexford farmers could face serious fodder shortages later this year, with winter reserves already being used. The prolonged dry weather has affected grass growth, forcing some farmers to buy in extra feed or dip into their stored fodder. IFA Deputy President Alice Doyle says those reserves were meant to provide a vital buffer through the long winter or late spring. Speaking on Morning Mix, she says farmers now face the added financial burden of rebuilding those supplies.
9: Farmers have a certain amount of fodder, but that was a buffer that was supposed to protect us from the back end of the year when we could get a long winter or a late spring. So now they're into that, they're eating into that. So the big worry is what's going to happen at the back end of the year if we happen to get a long winter or a bad spring.
7: Meanwhile, families may be faced with an additional €1,000 increase in food bills. That's according to UCC accounting lecturer Dr. Oliver Brown, who says drought and rising energy prices hitting food producers means grocery prices are likely to jump. This, alongside a shortage of fodder, high fertiliser costs and falling crop yields, are combining to push up food costs. Figures released by the CSO today say overall prices rose by 3.4% in 2026 to July, the same rate of increase recorded in the 12 months to June. Head of the Irish Creamery and Milk Suppliers Association, Dennis Drennan, says the consumer will have to get used to paying more for the production of food.
10: The cost of fertiliser is probably double what it was a couple of years ago. Energy is probably triple what it was. Diesel is probably five times what it was a couple of years ago. So the actual cost of producing food has escalated. The cushion that was the common agricultural policy is pretty much gone. So if the consumer wants food, the consumer is going to have to pay the full cost of food plus a margin so that the farmer has a comparable income to other sectors, or else we're just not going to have farmers.
7: A status yellow high temperature alert remains in place for Leinster tonight. Met Éireann is warning of another uncomfortable night, with temperatures expected to stay as high as 17 degrees. Alan O'Reilly from Carlow Weather says there's also a chance of some light showers.
11: It will be another mild night, maybe not quite as warm, because we will see fresher air moving in from the northwest, but still a warm night after a very warm day.
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12: It's been an amazing performance across the board. So Phil and Aileen have brought breakfast to record heights. Alan kicks off with his best number in 8 years. Super results for Lee and for Julie. And Tony, well, Tony's just the king of country, so huge result for him as well. And not forgetting the weekend crew, the news and sports teams, and all the voices you never hear in the background who keep the wheels turning. So from all of us, thank you so much for listening.
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7: Another humid hot day with highest temperatures of 27 to 29 degrees.
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7: And we begin with athletics. Two Irish athletes will be hoping to compete for medals at the European Athletics Championships this evening. At 28 minutes past nine, Mark English will be among the favourites in the men's 800 metres final. English won yesterday's semi-final with the championship record time. Rashida Adeleke lines up in the women's 200 metres final at 9:50 p.m. The first race to look out for from an Irish perspective gets underway at 5 past 8 as Sean Agibobo and Marcus Lawler take part in the men's 200 metres final. In soccer, three Irish teams continue their European campaigns this evening. At 6 p.m, Bohemians make the trip to Denmark to take on Midtjylland in the third qualifying round of the Conference League. Alan Reynolds' side fell into a 2-0 defeat in last week's first leg at Tallaght Stadium. Shelburne must also overcome a deficit if they are to maintain their hopes of advancing to the league phase of Europe's third-tier competition. Ajax hold a 3-1 lead heading into tonight's return leg at Talca Park. Kick-off is a 7:45. Shamrock Rovers will be guaranteed European football throughout the winter if they get past Egnatia in the Europa League. The League of Ireland champions take a 2-goal advantage to Albania following their 3-1 victory in the first leg. Norwegian club Lillestrøm await the winners of tonight's tie in the playoff round of the Europa League. And in golf, Rory McIlroy has got his first round underway at the St. Jude Championship in Tennessee. The Masters champion is even par after 5 holes. McIlroy is playing with world number one Scotty Scheffler. He's 1 under. Shane Lowry tees off at 4:30. Tommy Fleetwood leads on 4 under. That's your news and sport on Southeast Radio.

0: Southeast Radio. For any Harry Styles fans, that one's for you. American Girl, Southeast Radio, Feel Good Drive on this Feel Good Thursday, the 13th of August. If you're celebrating your birthday, happiest of birthdays to you. Current temperature here in the heart of Wexford Town, 25 degrees Celsius. What is it like where you are today? And hey, we've not talked since the solar eclipse. What did you make of it? Now, I was down in Banno Bay because I was doing the karaoke in Roche's campsite. Got a little bit dull, but didn't get as dark as I thought it would be. And there was a little girl going around with the glasses, so she gave us all a go to look up, and it was magical to see it through the glasses. So a big hello to anyone that was there doing the karaoke last night. It's great to give the kiddies a chance to sing. And all the favourites, I suppose, at the moment are still Killa, Pink Pony Club, Midnight Sun, Zara Larsson. So every summer, there's a different kind of group of songs that everybody wants to sing, and hopefully everyone was happy enough with the night. It is time to do this.
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0: It sure is. It's 4:15 and the money is up to €200 already. It's flown up, and all you have to do is identify what part of Wexford this accent's from.
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0: 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I might start bringing that back a little bit earlier, because sometimes when I contact people, A, they can't talk by then, and sometimes they get too nervous and don't want to talk. So I had to skip last night and come forward to this evening instead. But it's still moved up €10, so it's €200 today to identify this accent.
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0: So lots of entries coming in for the Voice Detective South East Radio, and just had a photo sent in via WhatsApp. Current temperature in the car, well, it would be outside the car, but taken inside the car, 29 degrees Celsius. So what is it like where you are today? I know from being out for my lunch, it's literally like a clima when you'd be out in Spain, you know, or even when you're on holidays and you get off the plane and just that of warm air. Listen, we ain't complaining. It's lovely while it lasts. But do let me know what the temperature is like where you are today. Also, a reminder that on the Jumbo Breakfast Show this week, the secret sound heads to €1,790. I know. And all the incorrect guesses are on our website. If you want to have a listen, southeastradio.ie. There are a lot of incorrect guesses, but at least it'll give you an idea of what not to guess. Played each morning just after 8:30 p.m. Talking about competitions, I do have one on the go. It is the Voice Detective, up to €200 today. And if you want to enter, text or WhatsApp the word voice 087 373 7956. You need to recognise where this accent is from.
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0: Southeast Radio playing you Michael Jackson Rock with you, Glenn Hansard, Markéta Clofa, and Falling Slowly, a song I suppose that means a little bit more to people now than it did a little while back. It just makes you think of what a wonderful singer, musician and entertainer he was. The Bee Gees and Staying Alive in there before that. It is time to bring you the voice detective. I'm going to call the person who has come out name wise onto WhatsApp and hopefully we will get her. And I only realised there that it's Trish, and Trish Murphy was on not so long ago and she was having a guess. So I'm hoping this will ring. Oh gosh, I can't hear you. Is that on mute? Let me see, mute and unmute. I should call through the thingy, Bobby. Why is it not coming up? I have it on the wrong one. I have it on phone. Jeez, Trish, how are you?
1: Not too bad, and yourself?
0: Oh, I'm not too bad at all. So your name has come out, and it was only last week I think you had a guess as well, didn't you?
1: I did, yeah.
0: So you're very lucky for your name to come out again. What did you guess the last time?
1: I know. I think it was Bunclody.
0: Oh, Bunclody, right, okay.
1: I thought last time, yeah.
0: Right, okay. So what are you up to today? Are you enjoying the heat or have you had enough of it now or what?
1: No, I'm actually out in the backyard now, just with dogs, relaxing, listening to the radio, and I have to be honest with you.
0: Oh, lovely. And do you know what? Sometimes there's a little nice breeze when you're outside. It's nicer, isn't it?
1: Yeah, there's actually a lovely breeze now today.
0: Lovely. So there's no point to me asking you what you're up to today. You're sitting in the garden, dogs are chilling. Are the dogs enjoying the heat? Are you there, Trish?
1: Hello, can you hear me?
0: Oh, I can hear you, yeah. I'm saying, are the dogs enjoying the heat?
1: No, they don't like it at all.
0: Oh, you get some dogs that lie upside down. Oh, yeah, so yeah. When I lived in Spain, I had two dogs, and they used to lie upside down, and I used to put sun cream on their bellies, just in case they'd burn. Anyway, I'm going to play this for you. Huh?
1: Yep.
0: I'm a bit cracked that way, so don't mind me. I'm going to play this for you. This is the voice, the same voice as you had a guess in the last time.
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0: And I'm going to ask you what your guess is for the voice. €200 today, so it's not too bad. Trish, what do you think it is?
1: I think it's Gory.
0: You think it's Gory? So we've gone from what, Bunclody to Gory. Drum roll. I'm afraid it's not Gory, Trish. I am sorry.
1: Shall we give it another shot again?
0: Well, listen, you didn't have to wait too long for your next shot, so hopefully you won't have to wait too long again. Enjoy your Thursday.
1: You too, thank you.
0: Bye, Trish. Oh, second time, maybe third time lucky, you'd never know. Voice Detective back tomorrow, and it'll have €210 up for grabs.
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0: It is time for this, of course, two songs fighting it out against each other. Cry Me a River, Justin Timberlake.

0: in Socrates.
1: So we're going from cry to smile. Socrates smiles. And Abel, so let me know which song you want to hear. If you do want to hear song A, text or WhatsApp A. If you want to hear B, Justin Timberlake A and Abel B. 0873737956. We'll also check all the votes and the polls on the socials. We'll weigh it all up and we'll see which song we're going to play as the winner just after five. We're back next with Bonnie Tyler.
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0: South East Radio. Tammy Impala and Dracula. Jenny Remix at 5 minutes to five. So a battle of the bangers. Hi, Mrs. I'm Justin Timberlake for the bangers today, I think, says Deirdre. Simon says B. Has to be B. Angie also says B. And John and Anthony O'Leary also picking B in on the text. Choice B from Anne Kennedy. Oh, well, now let's have a listen to see what the Battle of the Bangers tunes are today. What's up against the other?
1: Battle of the Bangers.
0: So it's Cry against Smiles, I can tell you that. So you've Justin Timberlake, Cry Me a River, text or WhatsApp A if you want to hear that tune. And we have Amble.
2: Socrates Smiles.
0: That is the choice for B. Which one are going to win, though? We'll have to wait and see. Taking us to the news at 5 with Lucinda Kelly. It's back to 1987. What a tune. Fleetwood Mac and Seven Wonders on Feel Good Drive.

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6: It's 5 o'clock. Good evening. I'm Lucinda Kelly. The ongoing wet, dry weather is creating increasing financial and personal pressures for farmers across County Wexford. IFA Deputy President Alice Doyle says this time of year would normally be less demanding, with livestock relying mainly on available grass. However, she says poor grass growth means some farmers are now having to stay on the farm to provide extra feed. She says the added workload is placing further strain on farmers, particularly as they continue to deal with high input costs.
7: As a farmer said to me the other day, which I thought was so real, he said, in the past, I could take a few days in August and get away. I'd get a relief milker to come in. He'd milk my cows. It was straightforward and I was grand. He said, now I can't do that. I can get the relief milker to come in and he'll milk my cows. But he said, I have to stay here to feed the animals, which would never happen. Won't say never, but rarely ever happened in the summer.
6: Meanwhile, there are warnings grocery prices may soar by €1,000 a year as food producers are hit by drought and rising energy prices. UCC lecturer in accounting Dr. Oliver Brown says these will translate into higher prices for consumers at the tills. New figures from the CSO show inflation continues to put consumers under financial pressure, with prices rising at a rate of 3.4% in the year to July. Dr. Brown says food producers are being hit by a polycrisis of costs.
8: When we start getting fertilizer, fuel, wage price increases, and now we have a yield decrease, which means that demand is probably going to be about the same, the supply is going to drop, and normally we could make up that difference through import. We won't have that option potentially this year due to the drought conditions being prevalent across Europe. Eventually all those costs will have to come through. There's just too much flood, essentially, for the government to stem the tide on it all at once. No.
6: A Wexford doctor who was highly critical of Ireland's approach to the COVID pandemic says he believes continuing to provide face-to-face care was one of the decisions he got right. Dr. Billy Ralph says he continued seeing patients in person and made house calls to those who were unwell throughout the pandemic. He remains critical of elements of the official response and believes doctors should have been given greater scope to question public health policies. Dr. Billy says he would still challenge those policies today, but acknowledges that he would express his views differently. An Enniscorthy councillor says the absence of disabled parking outside a Church Street day service is making access more difficult for people with additional needs and their families. The Nova service supports 23 adults, but Councillor Jack Sir Owen says there are currently no designated disabled spaces outside the premises. He says buses cannot stop directly at the entrance, while some families are now being forced to park further away and make their way to the service on foot. Councillor Owens is calling for two dedicated disabled parking spaces to be provided outside the facility.
9: And I was in Church Street this morning where there's a premises of 23 adults. Now, outside the door, there's no disabled parking bay. For buses to come to pick up the adults or the parent to pick up the adults, they have to go down maybe to the LNN or downstairs. So what I'm calling now for is two disabled parking spaces outside that premises in Church Street. It would make a massive help to council management this morning. It would be a great help to them.
6: New Wexford senior hurling manager Derek McGrath says he's more motivated than ever as he gets ready to begin his new role. The Waterford native takes over from Keith Rossiter, who stepped down following the end of the inter-county season. McGrath previously guided Waterford to an All-Ireland final and most recently Doon to a Limerick senior hurling championship title. He says he is determined to help Wexford challenge at the highest level once again.
10: Really excited, yeah. As I said, I'm hungrier than I have been in a long time in terms of just, you know, as I said, I probably had a few 4 or 5 years of coasting. You know, I think the Doon thing has kind of reinvigorated me. The whole project in terms of where Wexford are perceived to be at the moment, and the quest to kind of get to the reality of where they could go is very appealing for me, albeit it's a job of work.
6: The Do Not Swim notice issued for Duncannon Beach this week has been lifted. The order was put in place on Monday after elevated levels of bacteria were discovered in water quality tests in the area. The council had asked the public not to enter the water until the water could be tested again. Following further tests today, the tests have come back clear and swimming and bathing can resume at Duncannon. And Southeast Radio is celebrating its biggest ever weekly audience. Latest independent research show a record 80,000 adults tuning in across County Wexford, with market share remaining nearly three times higher than any other station. Almost 3.5 million Irish adults tune into radio every day, listening for an average of 231 minutes. 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
11: It's been an amazing performance across the board. So Phil and Aileen have brought breakfast to record heights. Alan kicks off with his best number in 8 years. Super results for Lee and for Julie. And Tony, well, Tony's just the king of country, so huge result for him as well. And not forgetting the weekend crew, the news and sports teams, and all the voices you never hear in the background who keep the wheels turning. So from all of us, thank you so much for listening.
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6: It'll be warm and dry this evening with long spells of sunshine. Highs temperatures of 27 to 29 degrees.
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6: In athletics, two Irish athletes will be hoping to compete for medals at the European Athletics Championships this evening. At 28 minutes past nine, Mark English will be among the favourites in the men's 800 metres final. English won yesterday's semi-final with the championship record time. Rashida Adeleke lines up in the women's 200 metres final at 9:50 p.m. The first race to look out for from an Irish perspective gets underway at 8:05 as Sean Ajibobo and Marcus Lawler take part in the men's 200 metres semi-final. In soccer, three Irish teams continue their European campaigns this evening. At 6 p.m, Bohemians make the trip to Denmark to take on Midtjylland in the third qualifying round of the Conference League. Alan Reynolds' side fell to a 2-0 defeat in last week's first leg at Tallaght Stadium. Shelburne must also overcome a deficit if they are to maintain their hopes of advancing to the league phase of Europe's third-tier competition. Ajax hold a 3-1 lead heading into tonight's return leg at Talca Park. Kickoff is at 7:45. Shamrock Rovers will be guaranteed European football throughout the winter if they get past Ignatia in the Europa League. The League of Ireland champions take a 2-goal advantage to Albania following their 3-1 victory in the first leg. Norwegian club Lillestrøm wait the winners of tonight's tie in the playoff round of the Europa League. And in golf, Rory McIlroy has got his first round underway at the St. Jude Championship in Tennessee. The Masters champion is even par after 5 holes. McIlroy is playing with world number one Scotty Scheffler. He's 1 under. Shane Lowry teed off at 4:30 and Tommy Fleetwood leads on 4 under. That's your news and sport on Southeast Radio. The
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14: It is time to check out and see how we done with Battle of the Bangers. two songs against each other, Cry and Smile. And we know what the results were on the WhatsApps and the texts. So let's have a look at the socials now. And if we go to our story on our Facebook page and we click up and have a look at the polls there and we click open, we will see the results. Cry Me a River, a big hello to Louise Brunson, Lorraine Vreen, Tracy Walsh, Eugene Doran and Anna Doyle, all looking for Cry Me a River on Facebook. Socrates Smile for Namble was our song B. Jim's Tom New, big hello to you. And Ian Quigley. And if we head towards our Instagram onto the stories there, we will click open and we will see what the results are like there. So if we open up all the votes, Cry Me a River, Lindsay Cawley O'Connor. We have Steph from Power Her Strength, hello to you. Adele Cullen Keane, Monica Carroll. And as I always say, thank you all so much for putting your votes in and taking the time out. Eva Morin, Socrates Smiled. We have Susie Maddock looking for that tune, some Amble. Emer Lacey, Anna Doyle, Ian Power, Anya Bailey, Eileen Murphy, Derek Walsh, Anne Roach, Anne Marie O'Byrne Hamill, and David Bates, all wanting Amble. So if we do a little drum roll, please. Let's have a look.
15: Battle of the Bangers.
14: Winner.
15: Winner.
14: The winner today is B. Everyone looking for it. It is a great tune, to be fair. It's Amble and Socrates Smile. We will do Battle of the Bangers again tomorrow with two new tunes. 5:10 is your time. Avril Lavigne to come and lots more of your favourites between now and six with me, Julie McCracken.

0: Southeast Radio playing Avril Lavigne and Complicated. 5:17 is your time. Very shortly coming up, we will bring you our traffic jam throwback job spot on the way as well. And our traffic and travel news. I hope you're having a wonderful Thursday out there for yourself. 22 degrees Celsius at the moment is telling me where I am anyway. I hope it's nice wherever you are. 0873 737 956, the number if you do want to get in touch. A reminder that Tony will be up after 6 with the best of country and Irish, and of course Will there on the news announcing him as the King of Country and Irish. So our Nicola downstairs in accounts has made him a very special hat to have it here when he comes in at 6 o'clock. If Will is still here, we'll get him to crown Tony officially the King of Country and Irish. So I am looking forward to that. I'd like that. Sure, we'll video it and post it up there for you as well. After the best of country and Irish with Tony, you will have another wonderful evening of musical spotlight with Holly Rossiter and The Late Zone then with Adam after that. So lots of great shows. And if you did miss the morning mix this morning, we will replay that just after midnight. Maroon 5 still to come, and we're back next with Mark Amber.
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1: So having a look at your roads, first of all, there is an emergency road closure on the R738 from Larkin's Cross to Furlongstown Crossroads. The road is closed until further notice there. There's a stop-go system in operation on the R733 Horswood Church to Kennedy Park Junction, and that is until the end of this evening. As well as that, a stop-go system in operation in Kerlogue along the R730. Stop-go in place from 8:30 a.m. to 6 p.m. You can expect some delays, and that is all for tomorrow. Meanwhile, with the ferries, looking at the vessel Stena Line, Stena Nordica, departing Ross Lear Europort this evening at 7:30. All good and on time there, and arriving safely in Fishguard at 11 p.m. With Irish Ferries vessel Inish Free, again, similar situation. All good and all on time. Departing Ross Lear Europort at 8:45 p.m. Arriving in Pembroke for the scheduled arrival time of 12:46. Now, if you do come across any problems on the roads, it's safe to do so, of course, get in touch so we can spread the word. 087 373 7956. 5:23 is your time if you are a fan of Maroon 5. Once you listen, we'll dedicate this one just to you.

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1: So your pollen count for this Thursday, 13th of August here in Wexford is low.
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8: Thanks, Julie, and here's the headlines. A serious road traffic collision has occurred on the R738 between Larkin's Cross and Furlongstown Crossroads, and the road remains closed. Meta says it's taken down over 750,000 accounts it suspected were held by Australians aged under 16. The ongoing dry weather is creating increasing financial and personal pressures for farmers across County Wexford. And the weather, it will be warm and dry this evening with long spells of sunshine. Highest temperatures of 27 to 29 degrees.
1: 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Thank you, Lucinda.
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1: So we click that because that's our jingle, and I'll click next in a moment's time. Now, with our Traffic Jam Throwback, today is Thursday, so it is Throwback Thursday. Now, very rare we would go back to the 60s, but for our Lucinda Kelly, I'm making an exception because I know she's a big fan of this next band. So this is just for our Lucinda.

Southeast Radio. The Cranberries back to 1994 and Zombie. Some Milky in there. And the Beatles back to 1967 playing that for our Lucinda Kelly in the newsroom. For our traffic jam throwback with our Throwback Thursday. Yeah, name is on the tin, as they say. Ella Langley and Shoes and Texts is ever so popular when it comes to requests. Ever so popular on the karaoke as well. Just

0: closest I can tell. Southeast Radio, Julie McCracken. A few more tunes to come before we wrap up the show for this Thursday. Watching, I think it was Saturday Night Live. I'm not quite sure. Was it Jimmy Kimmel? But it just scrolled up on socials. Matthew McConaughey singing that song, but bluegrass version. And it was nice to hear the male voice on it as well, because a lot of females singing it, which is great too. But sometimes the song changes when it goes to male or female and you're not used to it. Anyway, 5:45 is your time. Still to come, music from Coldplay, and we're back next with Fleetwood Mac.
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1: So that is it from me. Thanks to Lucinda Kelly in the newsroom. She's back with all the headlines at 6 o'clock. Tony is up next. Thanks to Ferrybank Motors. And thanks to yourselves for tuning in. We'll be back tomorrow from 3. Enjoy your Thursday evening.

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6: It's 6 o'clock. Good evening. I'm Lucinda Kelly. A serious road traffic collision has occurred on the R738 between Larkin's Cross and Furlongstown Crossroads. The collision involved a car and a truck. The driver of the car has been taken to Wexford General Hospital, while the female passenger has been transferred to Cork University Hospital for treatment. The road remains closed until further notice to facilitate a forensic collision investigation. Motorists are being advised to avoid the area and take an alternative route. A Wexford doctor who was highly critical of Ireland's approach to the COVID pandemic says he believes continuing to provide face-to-face care was one of the decisions he got right. Dr. Billy Ralph says he continued seeing patients in person and made house calls to those who were unwell throughout the pandemic. He remains critical of elements of the official response and believes doctors should have been given greater scope to question public health policies. Dr. Billy says he would still challenge those policies today, but acknowledges that he would express his views differently.
7: So, did I challenge public health? Alan, I've just outlined to you what all the issues that were wrong. So, did I challenge? Bloody sure I challenged them. And was I expecting to be brought before the medical council for using Twitter to exercise free speech and criticise? No, I was not. And by the way, that did not start off. This is the medical council as the complainant. This did not start off this way. This started off as some hearsay story about me describing something to a pregnant woman about being cautious in taking a vaccine in pregnancy.
6: The ongoing dry weather is creating increasing financial and personal pressures for farmers across County Wexford. IFA Deputy President Alice Doyle says this time of year would normally be less demanding, with livestock relying mainly on available grass. However, she says poor grass growth means some farmers are now having to stay on the farm to provide extra feed. She says the added workload is placing further strain on farmers, particularly as they continue to deal with high input costs.
8: As a farmer said to me the other day, which I thought was so real, he said, in the past, I could take a few days in August and get away. I'd get a relief milker to come in. He'd milk my cows. It was straightforward. And I was grand. He said, now I can't do that. I can get the relief milker to come in and he'll milk my cows. But he said, I have to stay here to feed the animals, which would never happen. I won't say never, but rarely ever happened in the summer.
6: Meanwhile, there are warnings grocery prices may soar by €1,000 a year as food producers are hit by drought and rising energy prices. UCC lecturer in accounting Dr. Oliver Brown says these will translate into higher prices for consumers at the tills. New figures from the CSO show inflation continues to put consumers under financial pressure, with prices rising at a rate of 3.4% in the year to July. Dr. Brown says food producers are being hit by a polycrisis of costs.
9: When we start getting fertiliser, fuel, wage price increases, and now we have a yield decrease, which means that demand is probably going to be about the same, the supply is going to drop, and normally we could make up that difference through import. We won't have that option potentially this year due to the drought conditions being prevalent across Europe. Eventually all those costs will have to come through. There's just too much flood essentially for the government to stem the tide on it all at once. No.
6: Meta says it's taken down over 750,000 accounts it suspected were held by Australians aged under 16. Following the world-first ban on teen accounts, the Facebook and Instagram owner is promising further action in the face of possible regulatory intervention. Australia's internet regulator is considering an enforcement lawsuit against platforms it says have failed to take sufficient steps to comply with the law. CEO of CyberSafe Kids, Alex Cooney, says there needs to be more substantial change to online environments so they are safer for children.
10: There may well always be children who can get around these restrictions. So we need to make sure that they're really effective, first of all, that they're properly enforced. But it's also about what they are then accessing. It's no good if you're not requiring any kind of structural change to the design. And that is where it's at the moment. It's just an age restriction. It's not requiring that more substantial change that we think is necessary so that when children are going into these online environments, they are safe and appropriate for the age that they are.
6: And good news for Duncannon. The Do Not Swim notice issued for Duncannon Beach this week has been lifted. The order was put in place on Monday after elevated levels of bacteria were discovered in water quality tests of the area. The council had asked the public not to enter the water until the water could be tested again. Following further tests today, the tests have come back clear and swimming and bathing can resume at Duncannon Beach. For all your local stories and more, visit southeastradio.ie. It's 5 minutes past six.
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6: Rather cloudy and humid tonight with scattered showers. However, a clearance to fresher conditions will extend from the west by morning. Lowest temperatures of 13 to 17 degrees.
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6: And now we head over to Carnew Mart for the latest farming news with David Quinn.
15: Well, with big numbers today, with 3,400 sheep on offer, and the trade was more or less similar to last week. Despite the very scarce grass supplies, there was a good demand for stores, and the fat sheep were very strong, maybe a little bit improved for the heavier sheep. Starting with the lambs over 50 kilos, we saw prices here from 178 up as high as €212 that was paid per 60 kilo. Heavy lambs. The 45 to 49 kilo sheep were from 163 up as high as 184. 40 to 44 kilos sold from 143 to 160. The stores then, 35 to 39 kilos, selling from 131 up as high as 145. And then the lighter stores under 35 kilos from 102 up to 130. We also had good demand for yow lambs, and top price of the sale today, 235 paid for 50 kilo yow lambs. In general, the nice quality yow lamb was between 160 and 180. Onto the cull yows then, the heavy cull yows sold from 210 to 268. The midweight cull yows from 170 to 210. The lighter cull yows, a good few more thinner, lighter cull yows now coming down from the hills. And the lighter cull yow was from €80 to 140. In the breeding end then, we had a large entry of breeding yows. And the hoggett yows, the quality hoggett yows sold from 280 to 335, with some lighter hoggett yows selling from 220 to 270. Older breeding yows sold in the range of 230 to 280, and breeding rams sold in a range of 300 to €640.
6: And that's your latest farming news from Carnew Mart with David Quinn for this evening.

Southeast Radio has been informed of the following bereavements. Byrne of Dunmain. Very Reverend Jim Byrne, former parish priest of Kilrush and Newbawn. Beloved son of the late Thomas and Kitty. Brother of Sister Anne, Kathleen, Mary, Hugh, Toddy, Bernie, Joan, Pat and the late John, Margaret and Michael. Sadly missed by Bishop Jernash and his brother priests of the Diocese of Ferns. Reposing at Cooney's Funeral Home, New Ross on Friday from 2 p.m. with removal at 7 p.m. to St. John the Baptist Church, Gusseron. Funeral Mass on Saturday at 11 a.m. Burial afterwards in Tararat Cemetery. Family flowers only. Donations, if desired, to the new community hospital, New Ross. Reynolds Spencer of Gorey. Mercedes Reynolds Spencer, Gorey Hill, Gorey and formerly Spain. Beloved wife of the late Kevin. Mother of Kevin, Carmen and Richard. Sister of Carmen, Carlos and the late Eduardo. Reposing at Murphy's Funeral Home, the Avenue, Gorey, today Thursday until 7 p.m. Removal from Murphy's Funeral Home on Friday at 10:30 a.m. to St. Michael's Church, Gorey, for funeral mass at 11 a.m. followed by burial in Kilcavan Cemetery, Tara Hill. Ireton of Gorey. Robert Robbie Ireton, Seamount, Courtown Harbour, Gorey, and late of Knockavota, Gorey. Beloved husband of Mary. Father of Ellen, Katrina, Joseph, Robert and Thomas. Brother of Benny, Alicia, Eleanor and Rosemary. Reposing at Murphy's Funeral Home, the Avenue, Gorey, on Friday from 1 p.m. until 8 p.m. Funeral arriving to Our Lady, Star of the Sea Church, River Chapel, on Saturday for funeral mass at 1 p.m. followed by burial in St. Michael's Cemetery, Gorey. Family flowers only, please. Donations, if desired, to the Friends of Wexford General Hospital. O'Connor of Tagoat. Martin O'Connor, Hillcastle, Tagoat, County Wexford, and formerly Allen Street, Wexford and Manchester. Beloved husband of the late Breda. Father of Kevin, Anne, Mary, Eileen and Breda. Brother of the late Anna, Franny and Mary. Reposing at his daughter Anne's residence, Allenstown Broadway, today Thursday. Removal from his daughter's residence on Friday morning at 11:30 a.m. to St. Mary's Church, Tagoat, for funeral mass at 12 noon. Followed by burial in the new cemetery, Tagoat. Southeast Radio extends sympathy to the bereaved.

Now, that is Desi O'Halloran with Sharon Shannon, even. And also, we had Declan O'Rourke and Mundy there, I think, as far as I know, anyway, on that Courtin in the Kitchen kicking off our programme. Hello there, a very good evening to you. Warm, ain't it? Anyway, good to have you. Thanks to Julie back tomorrow. I'm with you till 8.

Saturday's Radio on this Thursday evening. Hello there. Hope you're well. Everybody is saying, what a great day. Not too warm in places, just nice in places. And then, oh my God, the heat. But anyway, don't be giving out because we'll see the days. We'll wish it was back anyway. Reached the wicked degrees over across the water in England or whatever. I think today it went up to 38 degrees or somewhere like that on the east coast in England. So there you go, around Kent, I think Tunbridge Wells, somewhere like that. And I remember spending great time. I remember going over there actually in September. We had a heat wave years ago. Came back as brown as a berry, as if you were in Mallorca. As I said that time, Mallorca. The water didn't taste like it ought to, though. Kathy Durkin and love. If you love me, let me know. And Marion, that's for you. I'm a savage for bacon and cabbage from Brendan Shine. And this is for Lewis. Not Louise, it's Lewis. Big fan of the Saw Doctor's hair wrap.

0: I love playing bits and pieces that I haven't played in a while, and that's Tom Power. He calls himself the Wexford Let's Go Show. I know Tom well. He's often given us a little spot in the Sawdust Inn, especially where it's all happening tonight for charity as well. It's open mic night in the Sawdust Inn. Tom Power there, known as the new Wexford Latchico, and that's the seashores of old Mexico, the Saw Doctors and Hay Rap for all our friends, and Tommy as well. Cathy Durkin, if you love me, let me know. There's lots more on the way. It's Southeast Radio on a Thursday. What a lovely day. What a lovely evening. The sun is still blazing down the sunny Southeast. Temperatures are very high, and we hope that you're tuned in the garden, even having a little picnic, having a little barbecue, having a lie down, sitting out with the dogs, maybe have a little swimming pool or whatever. Thanks for having the wireless on. The old days, the wireless, called radio now. I don't know what it's called in modern technology, but anyway, thank you very much for listening. And all I'm saying is that thank you very much in general for listening, because our figures have come out and a few listen to me as well. So thanks a million for that. There's life in the old dog yet, but thank you very much indeed. We're back with a footballing song from Michael O'Brien, and it's about a very special friend as well.
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little tribute to Brian Carty. Remember Brian and RT TV and radio? Well, he was big into the sport as well. Michael O'Brien there, a close friend of his. And that little song is called Football Heroes. You know what? I'm going to throw a little party tonight. I'm going to give you a chance to win. Is it all right to give away a couple of CDs of Trees and the Stars after 7 o'clock? I might be singing a song or two on them anyway as well. So just to celebrate the great listenership, especially in this programme, thank you all very much. I'll have a little question for you in a while. In the meantime, our great friends in the great days with the Indians, the real Indians, this is Sailing Home.

0: You know, the one thing that really, I suppose, I love so much is I've met 99% of the people I play. A few American stars as well, but not too many of those. But there's a man that we rub shoulders with many a time, Seamus Shannon. John Jones, if you're listening, is the only man who can disappear on a plane, and then when we land, he's there anyway. Seamus Shannon. And it's all about the great Michael Coleman, the legend, the legendary Michael Coleman, the great fiddler, and the Indians. And Noel Brady, of course, friend of ours so many years, and still is, and that's Sailing Home. And Michael O'Brien of Football Heroes. We're back with more.
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0: the rush is on.
1: I played the Saw Doctors and Hey Baylor, will Galway beat me? Oh, of course Galway will beat me. Oh, on the West next year. That's the message there. Ah, good to hear from you anyway. And sure, we hope it all goes well. And it's a long year ahead. Get it together now, they say. Dick and I saying hello to all our Wexford friends and all that knows. Beautiful Atoy. Enjoying the beautiful weather and stay safe. Thank you very much indeed for that. And that is very specially for Mary as well. And our friends in Galway always listening in. So hello to you. And the videos are good as well. So keep the wireless going there at full belt. And also it's the original Indians, Noel Brady, Shea and Chris. And I know the left-handed drummer every time I got into play, which was so many times, it all had to be changed around, but he didn't mind because we were all great friends. And I met Brian Woodfull, who was the Indian himself on the bass guitar, and I met Brian at the funeral of Henry McMahon. And Brian is in such great form, still a fine fella and just a gentleman, and his good wife as well. Good to meet him. But the Indians, Harry Donahue, yeah, bring back great memories, don't they? We'll never forget. Hard to be humble. A
2: couple of months ago,
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2: I was headliner at this great big nightclub, and they put me up in what they call the Star Suite. Now here I am starring in one of the biggest nightclubs in the country. And I wake up at 8 o'clock in the morning in the Star Suite, all by myself. Aww. Yeah, that's what I said. And I did what I've always done. I picked up my guitar and wrote me a little song.

0: Show returns on Sunday, August 16th. One of the biggest one-day events in County Carlow. From horse, sheep, cattle and dog competitions to the Coppina Craft Village and Food Pavilion, with celebrity chef demonstrations from William Murray of Currabinnie, Edward Hayden, Derek O'Man, Water Lilies Cafe and baking goddess Lorraine of Daisy Cottage Farm. 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
9: 7 o'clock. I'm Lindsay Dolan. Good evening. The Health and Safety Authority are investigating the death of a man who's got into difficulty in the River Bandon in Cork. The incident happened at Dunmanway yesterday evening, with Gardaí and emergency services responding to the scene. The man in his 50s was pronounced dead after he was pulled from the water. His body has been taken to Cork University Hospital, where a post-mortem exam will be carried out. As farmers are hit by drought conditions and increasing energy costs, there's warnings family food bills may rise by €1,000 a year. UCC accounting lecturer Dr. Oliver Brown says food producers are being hit with a polycrisis of costs, which will translate into higher prices for consumers at the tills. As the heatwave looks set to continue, further pressure is being put on water sources across the continent. President of the Irish Creamery and Milk Suppliers Association, Dennis Drennan, says running out of water is one of the biggest fears faced by farmers.
10: A cow doesn't sweat like we do. They can only lose heat by either breeding or by drinking water. So in really hot days like we have at the moment, you'll see animals just crowded around water troughs, just cooling down. And if the water is not there, you have a huge risk of animals overheating. So it's a really worrying time. And the biggest fear we have is water not being in the trough.
9: The third day of an inquest into the death of a 22-year-old who crashed into a stream during a rally in County Kerry has heard how he was underwater for up to 6 minutes. Owen McCarthy died after being pulled from his submerged car on a stage 4 of the Killarney Forest rally on the 20th of February 2022. Jamie O'Hara reports from Cork City's Coroner's Court.
11: Advanced paramedic Porrick Glynn told the inquest he would only request a medevac helicopter if the patient had a good chance of surviving, and said while Owen McCarthy wasn't conscious, he was starting to breathe and had a pulse. Paramedic Sean Horgan said it isn't unusual for medevac pilots to land at a different location than planned, as was the case here, due to the likes of wind or ground conditions. He told the McCarthy family he doesn't want them to think there was any delay because of that, as Owen McCarthy was receiving care in the ambulance. The inquest continues tomorrow.
9: The junior transport minister says third-party driving test sites are trying to make money off people. It's as unauthorised apps are claiming they will provide quicker cancellation appointments for learner drivers than the Road Safety Authority if they pay a subscription fee. However, the RSA is then cancelling the tests as they weren't booked through the official website. Minister Sean Canny said the apps are disrupting the system.
12: Do not be using third-party apps. The best way to get your appointment is through the RSA official appointments website. It's important that it's the public we're serving, not vested interests who are trying to make money out of it. They're there to make money. They're not there to help you get service. And to be quite honest with you, I think they're disrupting the whole thing.
9: Polls will close in the by-election in Clacton in England at 10 o'clock tonight. It was prompted by the resignation of Reform Party leader Nigel Farage. He's facing 33 other candidates. However, none of the other major political parties are contesting the election. As well as Count Binface and the howling Lord Hope, Baron von Thunderclap is among the more colourful candidates. He's a member of the monster raving mad loony party, and even he thinks it's a farce.
13: One of our three candidates at this election costs us £1,500, three lots of deposits, and I can guarantee that after this election they'll change the law to stop us doing it again. But yeah, the whole election is a farce, so we're taking it as it face value to make it even more farcical by putting up three candidates.
9: The National Lottery is urging Dublin players to check their tickets after someone in the capital collected the jackpot. One lucky winner has won over €3.3 million. They bought their ticket in a shop, but the location hasn't been revealed just yet. That's your news as we approach 4 minutes past seven.
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14: Now your weather for this Thursday, the 13th of August, dry this evening and rather cloudy and humid tonight. A few scattered showers, however, clearance to fresher conditions will extend from the west by morning. Lows of 13 to 17 degrees. And tomorrow, Friday, it's looking like this. I better scroll down now. Not like Jerry Murphy losing my screen. Friday will be a fresher day. Fair deal of cloud around. Some sunny spells too. It'll be dry for most. With temperatures 19, 23 and 24 degrees.
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That's for a good old friend of ours. He sings with us regularly, and he's from up the country, and Kiltig and Ochanana, that direction anyway, up there. And thanks for being in Monaghan recently, and he's a big, big fan of Declan, Ernie. And forgot to mention, we had a great night with Declan. Small crowd in Curraghclough, but what a great night, and what a great band, and he's a great leader, and magic on the guitar, banjo, and of course his songs as well. Eileen Liam Lyons in Hackettstown, Dublin Paddy Carlo, Mary Caulfield and Boris and Rachel and Liz and Atai, Dennis and Noel Walsh in the Cottage on the Hill, and hello Michelle Clancy, and Michelle, hello to you this evening as well. Time for our little quiz now. I'm celebrating, as I always say, thanks to people who actually put down a little tick for me. Well, they don't do it, but whoever's surveying, they say to listen to the programme. So it's on the up and up after all the years, anyway. So I'm giving away two CDs of Trees and the Stars, one of each, the blue one and the red one, as they say. So anyway, one is WhatsApp and one is from the text line as well. In what Irish city will you find St. John's Castle? There's a little question for you now. What Irish city will you find St. John's Castle? Text or WhatsApp on 087-373-7956. 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Thank you as well. Sean Lockery, as you requested, the big house in the sky.

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0: Yeah, one of my favorite artists for many, many years, one great friend as well, and one of my favorite songs, believe it or not, but sure, everyone has their own opinion. Anyway, this, I just think it's a great song, and I think Matt Levy is one of our finest singers. Big House in the Sky. Hope you enjoyed that. Tom and Mary, thanks very much for tuning in. And Michelle Murphy was for Paddy as well. Michael English and the Lily Whites for our friends in Kildare, and Paddy O'Brien for all our good friends that tune in and ask for Paddy O'Brien, especially Melanie and Anne and everybody else. Now, don't forget our little quiz. Two CDs to celebrate for Trees in the Stars, one of each, and their albums. And in what Irish city will you find St. John's Castle? If you're interested, all you have to do is text or WhatsApp with the answer. Trish and Jim and all the friends of Fergal Flaherty. Especially in the hole in the wall and the cladder.
1: No job is getting me.
0: Run for the sun.
1: Oh, yeah.
0: Tenerife calling.

Oh yeah, Fergal Flaherty, Hole in the Wall and the Claddagh in Tenerife, and lots of people made up with Fergal, and he's back here now and again as well for Des Willoughby's concerts and everything else. And a great man from Bettystown, and that is Fergal.

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1: Down in Loughlin's Bar. 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
1: 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Now we're talking.

Bernie Heaney, and that is Hitchin' a Ride. Now, I want to say hello to all the people who asked me to play a little song for the people who are feeding cattle for the last month, 6 weeks even, or maybe more if you're down around Curraclose, Green Area, into Blackwater, Ballygarden, whatever. Well, we hope it all works out and you might get a subsidy. God bless the farmers. David James' version of this.

Yeah, indeed, and he's a great young lad there, David James, a new kid on the block with great songs, and God bless the farmer. Just want to say hello to Mary, listening in this evening as well. Sinead Lone is up on the way for you. Now, the answer to our quiz, St. John's Castle is in Limerick. And I know somebody heard me wrong, probably saying it's in Wexford. That's Johnstown Castle. St. John's Castle is a famous landmark in Limerick City. Breda Cusack, 13, Cumra Park, Lismore Heights in Waterford. You're a winner of one of Trees in the Star CDs. And Siobhan Maloney in 50, Madeira Grove. And Enniscorthy, another one on the way to you. They'll be in the post as I speak tomorrow. I will see you in the Ballock for open mic night with a big jackpot for the community centre and a few guests as well. Thanks for listening. On the way is a musical spotlight with Holly Rossiter. And great music to keep you going through the night. Sinead Lone, the guitar playing of Declan Sinner, taking us out and sailing by. Thanks for listening. Talk to you tomorrow.

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8: It's 8 o'clock. I'm Lindsay Dolan. Good evening. In Britain, 2 people are being treated for serious injuries after a train derailed in East Sussex. Several carriages are lying on their side after the incident near Lewes Station. The Southern Rail Service was heading from London to Victoria to Eastbourne when it crashed just before 4 this afternoon. Sky's Phoebe Southworth, who's at the scene, said there's a huge emergency services response.
9: There are around 2 dozen vehicles parked up in all areas around the train track. Around 150 people on board at the time of the derailment, and we now know that 2 have sustained serious injuries and a further 9 have also had injuries.
8: The Health and Safety Authority is investigating the death of a man who got into difficulty in the River Bandon in Cork. The incident happened at Dunmanway yesterday evening, with Gardaí and emergency services responding to the scene. The man in his 50s was pronounced dead after he was pulled from the water. His body's been taken to Cork University Hospital, where a post-mortem exam will be carried out. As farmers are hit by drought conditions and increasing energy costs, there's warnings family food bills may rise by €1,000 a year. UCC accounting lecturer Dr. Oliver Brown said food producers are being hit with a polycrisis of costs, which will translate into higher prices for consumers at the tills. As the heatwave looks set to continue, further pressure is being put on water sources across the continent. President of the Irish Creamery and Milk Suppliers Association, Dennis Drennan, says running out of water is one of the biggest fears faced by farmers.
10: A cow doesn't sweat like we do. They can only lose heat by either breeding or by drinking water. So in the really hot days like we have at the moment, you'll see animals just crowded around water troughs, just cooling down. And if the water is not there, you have a huge risk of animals overheating. So it's a really worrying time. And, the biggest fear we have is water not being in the trough.
8: The Road Safety Authority said the closure of the Raheny Driving Centre may help reduce waiting lists in that area of Dublin. It's moving services to Colchester, where it's added capacity. It's over the construction works next door to the Raheny Centre, heavily impacting access to the building. RSA Head of Communications David Martin is moving to reassure people on waiting lists locally.
11: There's 2,810 applicants waiting for a test in Raheem, so they'll be moved across and it'll be transferred automatically. They won't lose their place in the list and they're being notified directly on that. We're hoping that this new facility, and we anticipate this new facility, will work in a much more efficient way, and we're hoping that we will actually get to deal with those people who have been waiting for a long time quicker than they would otherwise if we had stayed in the Raheem facility.
8: The founder of a homeless charity says Return should contribute to the cost of cleaning up litter caused by people searching bins for cans and bottles. Dublin City Council is spending €1,000 a day cleaning up the mess after people look for the recyclable items in order to exchange them for money. Daryl Barron, Lord Mayor of Dublin, wants the deposit return scheme to contribute to the cost of the clean-up. Aubrey McCarthy, founder of Tiglin, said he agrees with the Lord Mayor.
12: I think Return, this is the system that they created, and I think any costs that go along with that have to be borne by Return. So I would absolutely echo Lord Mayor Daryl Barron in that.
8: Polls will close in the by-election in Clacton in England at 10 tonight. It was prompted by the resignation of Reform Party leader Nigel Farage. He is facing 33 other candidates. However, none of the other major political parties are contesting the election. As well as Count Binface and Howling Lord Hope, Baron von Thunderclap is among the more colourful candidates. He's a member of the Monster Raving Mad Loony Party, and even he thinks it's a farce.
13: One of our three candidates at this election. It costs us £1,500, three lots of deposits. And I can guarantee that after this election, they'll change the law to stop us doing it again. But yeah, the whole election is a farce, so we're taking it as at face value and making it even more farcical. Putting up three candidates.
8: It's 4 minutes past 8.
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Good evening and welcome to the Musical Spotlight with me, Holly Roster, here on South East Radio. I hope you're all having a lovely week. Tonight we are playing all things musicals from 8 until 9 o'clock, as usual. However, tonight we have a theme. I'll be only playing some of the best opening numbers from the musicals. To kick off the show, we heard from the producers Opening Night, which is a melody and song sung by many people backstage on the opening night of a real show. After that, we heard my favourite opening number from a musical, Alexander Hamilton, from Hamilton, written by Lin-Manuel Miranda. Listening to an opening that strong, you just know you are in for a real treat, and the rest of the show absolutely does not disappoint. We have some brilliant opening numbers from musicals on the way, including The Sound of Music, Oklahoma, Hadestown, and Jesus Christ Superstar. What a lineup. First, though, another iconic opening number that instantly sets the scene, the dark, heavy nature of this next show. It also highlights the tension and foreshadows the enemy relationship between the two lead characters. I am, of course, talking about Les Miserables and the opening number that is Look Down. You are listening to the Musical Spotlight with me, Holly Rossiter, only on South East Radio.

0: 601. Your time is up and your parole's begun. You know what that means.
1: Yes, means I'm free.
0: No. Follow to the left of your itinerary. This badge of shame will show it till you die. It warns you're a dangerous man.
1: I stole a loaf of bread. My sister's child was close to death. We were starving.
0: We'll starve again unless you learn the meaning of the law.
1: Know the meaning of those 19 years a slave.
0: For what you did,

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0: From the incredibly famous musical Wicked, that was No One Mourns the Wicked, the opening number for that show. This is the Musical Spotlight with me, Holly Rossiter, here on South East Radio, playing all things musicals until 9 o'clock. And tonight we are playing just the opening numbers, some of the best opening numbers from the musicals. I remember seeing this show for the first time in the Bord Gáis in Dublin, which is amazing to get to see shows from the West End in the Bord Gáis. And spoiler alert, if you haven't seen it, one coming. At the beginning, the monkeys run down the aisles of the auditorium. And my sister, who is incredibly afraid of anything running or chasing her, was sitting on the edge and nearly leapt out of her chair because we obviously weren't expecting it. It was very funny. And I'll always think of that when I hear that song. Before that, we heard the opening number from The Sound of Music, which of course is The Sound of Music. And the iconic image of Julie Andrews standing and singing in the mountains of Austria. More of the best opening numbers from the musicals on the way. First, though, a song I've played before on the show. I couldn't not include it because I think it is one of the best opening numbers from a musical. It is so funny and it has such an iconic sound of the doorbell ringing. If you already know what it is, you're on the ball. This is from the Book of Mormon. Hello.
1: Hello. My name is Elder Price, and I would like to share with you the most amazing book. Hello. My name is Elder Grant. It's a book about America a long, long time ago. It has so many awesome parts. You simply won't believe how much this book can change your life. Hello. My name is Elder Green. I would like to share with you this book of Jesus Christ.

0: 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I have a free book written by Jesus!
1: No, no, Elder Cunningham. That's not how we do it. You're making things up again. Just stick to the approved dialogue. Elder Cunningham!

0: Don't go anywhere. 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More of your favourite musical theatre opening numbers on the way after this.
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1: 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Give it up.

From Hadestown, the musical, that is The Road to Hell, the opening number of that musical. You're listening to The Musical Spotlight on Southeast Radio with me, Holly Rossiter. Hadestown is a jazz musical that retells ancient Greek myths in a post-apocalyptic industrial setting. It has won 8 Tony Awards, including Best Musical, and it is one to definitely see if you can. Every song from that musical is a banger, but that opening number is amazing too. And it sets the tone and the scene for the whole musical, that sound, that real jazzy, bluesy sound. And before that, a song that everyone and their dog knows. From the classic that is Oklahoma, the opening number, What a Beautiful Morning. Of course, it's all things musicals up until 9 o'clock tonight. On the way next, a musical debuting tonight on the Musical Spotlight. It is based on the 2002 movie starring Leonardo DiCaprio and directed by Steven Spielberg, based on the true story of a teenage con artist. This musical came out in 2011. This is, of course, Catch Me If You Can, the musical. And the next number is the opening number from this, Live in Living Colour. 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
5: On the northeast tip of North America, on an island called Newfoundland, there's an airport. It used to be one of the biggest airports in the world, and next to it is a town.

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0: That was Heaven on Their Minds from Jesus Christ Superstar, the musical, arguably one of the best and most iconic opening numbers from a musical. Here on the Musical Spotlight with me, Holly Rossiter, only on Southeast Radio. We are coming up to the end of the show tonight and we are playing all things musicals, but also all the opening numbers from musicals. It is really hard to pick the best ones and I could have gone with so many more. Some of them are incredibly long, like 7-8 minutes, so I tried to keep them shorter. But if I skipped any or if I missed one of your favourites, let me know. Text or WhatsApp into Southeast Radio and I will make note to try and include them the next time. Before that, we heard a song that I had played a few weeks back again on the show, but I just had to bring it back. I had actually only heard it for the first time when I played it a few weeks ago, and that was Welcome to the Rock from Come From Away. As I said, we're coming up to the end of the show tonight. It's nearly 9 o'clock. And so thank you so much for joining me. I love getting to pick these musicals every week, so really appreciate it. Any requests, send them in. I will be sure to try and include them. Join me again next Thursday from 8 to 9 o'clock for more of the Musical Spotlight. If you missed any of the songs tonight or any of my previous shows, you can go back to southeastradio.ie/podcasts where you can find all the previous episodes there. They'll be under the heading The Musical Spotlight. To end the show tonight, we have the opening number from the classic musical that is Cabaret. This is Willkommen. I know I've mentioned that musicals are able to set the scene really well with their opening numbers, but this one definitely does that. You're instantly welcomed into the cabaret with the MC who's speaking French, German and English to invite all the guests in. This is a brilliant song. It'll be stuck in your head all week. Thank you so much for joining me. I'll be in your ears again next Thursday at 8 o'clock. Thank you and good night.
1: Mm-hmm.

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1: Heidi, Christina, Mousy, Helga, Betty, Wendinge. 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

0: seemingly we're coming out of ours around Ireland very shortly. That's Dry Spell, Casey Musgraves for you, and kicking off your Thursday night vibes on the latest song that is oh so good with Black Eyed Peas. I got a feeling, and I got a feeling that tonight is going to be a good night. And why? It's because it's the last night of the Perseids meteor shower, or Perseids. Look, I'll be square with you. I looked up at the start of the week how to pronounce this meteor shower name, and I can't bring myself to listen to that YouTube video again where your man is like, he introduces the first 20 seconds of a 50 second video just being like, now to describe the word that is used for this meteor shower. If I hear it one more time, I swear. So I'd rather be wrong on public radio rather than apparently listen back to this YouTube video. How are you doing? It's Adam C with you on your latest song. We're going until midnight tonight with the tunes, including names like Sabrina Carpenter, Sienna Spiro, Bruno Mars, Niall Horan, and many more in just your first hour. So you know what? Don't touch that dial.
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0: Sienna Spiro, Die on This Hill on Southeast Radio. And there's a lot of people living on hills right now, especially if they're looking up at a cloudless town light pollution minimum sky and enjoying the Perseids meteor shower. I still don't know if I'm saying it right, and my pride won't let me look it up again. You only have one more night to survive it with me, and then we're all good. But yeah, some photos are just absolutely fantastic. Unfortunately, I have very early starts now tomorrow. So I'm going pretty much straight out of here, and I'm going to be just keeping my eye to the sky as I go. But then it's straight to bed for me, unfortunately. Wilson Phillips, Release Me, and Sabrina Carpenter with Tears. Oh yes, it is your Thursday night, took me a second there, on your Southeast Radio airwaves. Next up on the Late Zone, we're going to Kygo for Higher Love.
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0: Bruno Mars, Lazy Song. And I'm telling you, I could not feel lazier than this week that's gone by. And why? Because there is so much sport on television. There's the swimming that was on. There's the running that was on. The hammer throw that was on. And there I am, sitting back at the old table. Cup of tea in me hand with a spoonful of sugar on that bad boy. A couple of biscuits. Do you know what? Actually, they're on, what was it? Just for myself now, I'm trying to remember. Tuesday, I had a donut while I was watching people doing the L Sports on television. And I'm just like, oh, I feel so sorry for them. Oh, Marge. Enjoying my delicious jam-filled donut as people were sweating and profusely exercising at incredible feats. Yeah, definitely feeling lazy. We had Nick Kershaw, The Riddle, in the middle of that triple play for you. And then to start it all off was Kygo Higher. Love Your Late Zone continues next with Sam Sparrow and Black and Gold.
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probably my favourite track that he released off his second last album from Niall Horan in the Midlands, Talent Close to My Heart. That's heaven from him. We had the Script Break Even, Great More Irish Talent for you, and then Sam Sparrow, Black and Gold. Well, taking you up to the top of the hour, we're getting on a bit of a search. If by chance it's this late Thursday night and you're thinking, oh, I don't have a detective show to watch, I highly doubt it. But if by chance you're, it's only the radio, well, I tell you, we have a bit of an old mystery going on, right? We're on a search. Come closer, come closer. We're on a search. We're looking for Ray's husband!

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1: Ed Sheeran, Lego House on Southeast Radio. I'm pretty sure it wasn't a Lego house that had Rupert Grint in it, otherwise known as Ron Weasley from Harry Potter, in the music video. And then they brought out that epic tune, A Little More, where they revisit it 10 years later. Oh, if you haven't seen the music video, you've got to check it out. It's the Ed Sheeran music video for A Little More. Anyway, sorry, nerd out aside, Noah Kahan with Doors, and Take That Gracious Day to start off your gracious Thursday night, your 10 o'clock hour anyway, on the Late Zone on South East Radio. We're coming up to your 20 past 10 mark. 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

0: Back in the era when music videos were just becoming a thing. 79 to be precise. The Bugles video killed the radio star and the vote is in. 80s pop smashes like Video Killed the Radio Star by the Bugles and The Weather Girls' It's Raining Men. Both of those two songs have been voted the nation's favourite one-hit wonder. So these tunes tied for the top spot. So they bet Norman Greenbaum's Spirit in the Sky and I'm Gonna Be 500 Miles by the Proclaimers. Apologies for the terrible Scottish accent. Can't help myself. Lou Bega's Mambo Number 5 came fifth ahead of Sinead O'Connor's 1990 smash Nothing Compares to You. Vanilla Ice's Ice Ice Baby is in there. Don't know how I feel about that. And Don't Leave Me This Way by Thelma Houston. And even Cotton Eye Joe and the Macarena gets in there as well. But at the very top was this tune from 79. Yes, Video Killed the Radio Star by the Bugles. And we had Pink, Don't Let Me Get Me, on Southeast Radio. Next up, Mumford & Sons is playing for you on The Late Zone with The Cave.
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0: These words, Natasha Bedingfield. On your late song week, Clemmy Fisher, Love Changes Everything. 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And Mumford & Sons, The Cave. Well, it is your Thursday night here on South East Radio. We're after passing your 22:11 mark. A few more tunes to go before your jukebox last hour of the late song. Before then, though, we got the Laz and the tune from Sam Fender and Olivia Dean on the way for you.
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Fun fact, I've been learning this song on the loop pedal with guitar and it's a whole lot of fun. Sam Fender, he's very, very good at using the same guitar chords over and over again, but it's the story that that young talent tells, and he tells it oh so well alongside Olivia Dean with Rain Me In on Southeast Radio and The Laz. There she goes. We're going into your jukebox hour next up. Before we get there though, here's Justin Timberlake with Can't Stop the Feeling, bringing you up to your 11 o'clock hour. I got

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Stella Lefty with Boston, Cyndi Lauper kicking off this 11 o'clock hour with True Colors. Next up, Britney Spears, We're Driving Her Crazy.

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Next up, Leona Lewis.

One of my favourite songs from the late 70s. That's ELO, Electric Lights Orchestra, Mr. Blue Sky. Sam Switham, Smith, I'm not the only one. Dermot Kennedy Funeral and Lewis Leona, otherwise known as Leona Lewis. Who, it's getting late, let me tell you. Like I say, I'm up early in the morning and don't know how I'm going to survive that. That was her tune, Bleeding Love, on Southeast Radio. Your Jukebox Late Zone continues with Next, An Emotional Fish.

We went from 78 with one of my favourite tunes from Mr. Blue Sky earlier in the night to 89, wasn't it, with Another Day in Paradise? Yes, it is indeed Phil Collins and an emotional fish playing before him with Celebrate. Well, this is the last time you'll hear me, so you can celebrate all you like into your weekend, you absolute legend. You did it. You made it. Tomorrow is Friday and I will be back with you with your Sunday night edition of The Late Zone. Until then, enjoy the last night of the meteor shower and I will chat you on Sunday from 9. I've been Adam C. Sinead.

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2: I'm Lindsay Dolan. In the UK, huge fires have created apocalyptic scenes in the West Midlands, causing people to flee their homes. Fire chiefs say they're facing extreme levels of demand after a gas fire spread to a residential area in Stourbridge on the hottest day of the year. A child and three firefighters were taken to hospital. Fire science professor Rory Hayden is calling for climate action.
3: The science tells us that this is probably more likely to become more common as we see these hotter periods and drier periods of weather over extended durations. You know, this is a consequence of the change in climate that we have and our need really as a nation to respond and to tackle those challenges.
2: Challenging drought conditions may lead to an increased annual food bill of €1,000 for families. UCC accounting lecturer Dr. Oliver Brown said collapsing crop yields alongside higher fuel and energy prices will translate into higher prices for consumers at the tills. It comes amid new inflation figures from the CSO showing consumers are continuing to face financial pressure, with prices rising at a rate of 3.4% in the year to July. Historic warm and dry conditions have resulted in very little grass growth, with many farmers being forced to supplement their livestock with fodder and feed. President of the Irish Creamery and Milk Suppliers Association, Dennis Drennan, says farmers are considering reducing their amount of animals.
4: Every day makes it a day worse, and people are looking at the number of animals they have on the farm, the amount of fodder they have available for those animals for the winter. And it's not like we can buy from our neighbours, because our neighbours are in the very same position. People will have to look at how much fodder will be available and to feed their animals for the winter. And instead of adjusting the amount of fodder they have, they will have to adjust the number of animals they have on farm to make sure that there's not an animal welfare issue during the winter time.
2: An investigation has been launched following the death of a man in his 50s after he got into difficulty in a river in Cork. It happened in the River Bandon at Dunmanway yesterday evening. Gardaí and emergency services pulled the man from the water. He was then pronounced dead. Health and Safety Authority have been notified and is now investigating the matter. Extra driving capacity has been added to Colestor to account for the closure of a centre in nearby Raheny. The Road Safety Authority has decided to move out of Raheny temporarily because of construction works heavily impacting on access. A 2,900 learner drivers who are on the list for a test in Raheny will be added to the Colestor list instead. RSA Head of Communications David Martin said demand is extremely high nationwide.
5: The overall waiting time across the country is 12 weeks, which is 12.1 weeks to be precise, and the SLA is 10 weeks. There's a huge demand on the driving test service. I was talking to the team earlier. We had a record number of applicants for driving tests in July, 29,000. That's the highest in the history. There is a huge demand for driving tests at the moment.
2: Ishka Éireann crews are working on a burst water main in Rathfarnham in Dublin. Repairs began at 8 and are expected to continue until about 6 in the morning. People in Terenure, Milltown, Rathgar, Dartry, Kimmage, Rathmines, Harold's Cross and surrounding areas may experience disruption too. A traffic management plan is in place at the site of the works. Ishka Éireann says it's making every effort to reduce disruption where possible. And the founder of a homeless charity said there's an opportunity for the deposit return scheme to improve the lives of people experiencing homelessness. Aubrey McCarthy, founder of Tiglin, said while the streets in Dublin may be a mess, the scheme is helping to empower people. He wants to see the system change to facilitate this further.
6: You can imagine recycling has gone from 49 to 90%, so that has really improved. And now you have people coming in, for example, to the Lighthouse and other services, who actually feel that they've gone out and that they've earned their own money. They're not relying on anybody else's generosity. So it's actually the system we need to change.
2: It's 4 minutes past 12.
7: And in sport, the European Athletics Championships continued in Birmingham tonight. Mark English won a gold medal after he finished with a time of 1 minute and 45.26 seconds in the men's 800 metres final. English came into the race off the back of breaking the championship record on Wednesday and had previously won bronze medals in 2014 and 2022. Marcus Lawler and Sean Igbobo failed to advance to the final of the men's 200 metres when they competed in the semi-finals earlier. Four members of Team Ireland were competing on day four of the European Aquatics Championships today. Mona McSharry and Ellie McCartney both qualified from their semi-finals in the women's 200 metres breaststroke. McSharry finished in first, while McCartney came home in fifth. The final takes place just before quarter to six tomorrow evening. In the women's 50 metres backstroke final, Danielle Hill finished in eighth. Jack Kelly had to make do with seventh place in the men's 200 metres breaststroke final. Bohemians have exited the Conference League. Alan Reynolds' side lost by 3-2 against Midtjylland in Denmark in the third qualifying round. Bows came into tonight's second leg trailing by 2-0. Shelburne have also been knocked out of the Conference League. They did hold Ajax to a 2-2 draw at Talca Park tonight, but the hosts came into this tie trailing by 3-1. The FAI believes that there are significant concerns regarding FIFA's governance and transparency. Earlier today, the association withdrew its support for the global governing body's president Gianni Infantino as he seeks re-election next year. Rory McIlroy finished on 4 over par in his first round at the St. Jude Championship. The Hollywood clubman was joined by Scotty Scheffler in Tennessee, with the world number 1 signing off on a 2 under par round. Shane Lowry finished on 1 under. American trio Michael Torbjörnsson, Jordan Spieth and Kurt Kitayama lead on 5 under. And Anna Foster was the standout Irish player on day 1 of the Swiss Ladies Open. The Dublin native finished on 4 under par after she signed off on an opening round of 67. Sweden's Kasia Arjafal is the leader on 7 under. That's your news and sport. I'm Robbie Dowling. It's 6 minutes past the...
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9: A very good morning to you and welcome to your Thursday edition of Southeast Radio's Morning Mix. In sport, the new manager of the Wexford Senior Hurling Team, Derek McGrath, will be joining us live in studio to set out his stall on what he hopes to do to bring Wexford back to the top table of hurling. Elsewhere in the programme, Alice Doyle, the Deputy President of the IFA, will be here to deal with plenty of challenges that the farming community are facing at the moment, from the extreme weather to the ongoing issue of farm safety with a number of tragic deaths already this year. The IFA Deputy President will be joining me in studio in a little while. But there's only one place we're going at the very start of this show. Today we're joined by Dr. Billy Ralph, a Wexford GP who became a prominent and controversial voice during Ireland's response to COVID-19. Our comment line is open to you, 053 914 5222, and you can text on the WhatsApp us on 087 3737 956, in association with Doyle's Garage Courtown and Enniscorthy, your main MG dealer for County Wexford. This week, the Medical Council's Fitness to Practice Committee found 4 of 6 allegations of professional misconduct against Dr. Ralph proven. The committee described some of his posts as inappropriate, dangerous and undermining of public health guidance, and found that some were not factually accurate, evidence-based or professionally appropriate. An allegation relating to his opposition to lockdowns was proven, but was not itself considered professional misconduct, while an allegation concerning criticism of face masks was not proven. Dr. Ralph now joins me to reply to what has been happening in his life and times in recent years. Good morning.
10: Morning.
9: Billy, you're a Wexford GP who has become a prominent and controversial voice, or became a prominent and controversial voice during Ireland's response to COVID-19. And you've now been found guilty of professional misconduct over posts on social media. Can you take me back to 2020? What was the first thing about the official COVID response that made you question it?
10: Well, that's a really good question, Alan. The first thing, and the fundamental thing, was GPs asked not to see their patients. They closed the doors, and we weren't going to see patients face-to-face. Now, we could do, because there was an extra payment, if you saw a patient that you thought may have had a respiratory illness. But all contacts with patients were to be done on the phone. Now, I have never come across anything in the history of pandemics, or in my own experience of medicine, where you have a medical condition and the people who are charged with dealing with medical conditions are asked not to see the patients. So for me, that was the first red flag. Hmm. We then subsequently got a document from the Irish College of General Practitioners, I think it was probably around April, which paradoxically stated that this was a very dangerous condition, and that if you were over 80, 15% of those over 80 were likely to die if they contracted this condition. But lo and behold, there were no treatments. And you didn't need to see the patient, you didn't need to examine the patient, you just assessed the level of breathlessness on the phone and you could send them into the hospital. Now, that was, to me, an enormous red flag clinically.
11: So when did you then, was there a particular moment where you decided that you had to speak publicly?
10: I think when they decided they were going to completely disrupt the fabric of society by removing the basic civil liberty of being able to travel and being able to congregate, free associate, protest, etc. They decided to remove all of those under the guise of a public health measure. That for me was a major red flag. Any removal of any civil liberties, which have been hard won over the centuries, to me is a red flag for any thinking citizen. And that for me was the thing that started off most of my concerns.
11: I covered this non-stop in this radio studio. And people died from this. Do you accept that?
10: So you can tell me now, Alan, what was the excess deaths in 2020?
11: I can't give you that stat, but I know.
10: I do know.
11: So, well, share them with us.
10: So people died. Do people not die every day and every week and every year in Ireland?
11: And do you not accept that they died from COVID?
10: Do people not die from the flu every year in Ireland? And what is the difference? Or what was the difference? Or currently, what is the difference? There's still coronaviruses. COVID is still there. It's in this room. I might have it. I don't see you with a mask on you.
11: No.
10: So tell me what the excess deaths in 2020 were.
11: I haven't got that.
10: You don't know. Okay, so if you look up, you can Google away. And it's approximately 50.
11: Yeah.
10: In 2020, the year of the pandemic, the Society of Actuaries printed the number 50, between 50 and 52 was the number of excess deaths in Ireland in 2020. So where are all the dead people in a pandemic? Do you know how many excess deaths there have been since 2021 in Ireland to date? No, about 28,000 approximately. Mm-hmm. And why can you accumulate an excess death of 28,000 in 5 years when we could only approximately get 50 excess deaths in the time of a pandemic? A pandemic that shut the country down, put masks on children, refused treatments to people in nursing homes, and completely disrupted the lives of young people, and many people's businesses were lost. Now, don't forget, the instructions we were getting from people, they weren't clinicians. Tony Hoolan's not a clinician. He never saw COVID patients in his life, okay? I saw COVID patients, and I treated my COVID patients, and I treated them early. I lost not a single patient during COVID. During a deadly pandemic.
11: How did you treat them?
10: I used medications. I used repurposed medications.
11: Like what?
10: I used ivermectin, and I used antibiotics, and I used corticosteroids. And I visited people in their homes if they called me to say they were ill. So I performed as a doctor during COVID. I saw patients face to face. I visited them in their homes. If they had medical conditions that I thought that there was emerging evidence to suggest it might help them. Let me tell you what emerged in two of the hearings so far, right? We've been questioned as a group, individually, of course, in these hearings, about the use of repurposed drugs. And we've been criticised because there is no evidence. There is an abundance of evidence for these substances, okay? And when two prominent doctors from this country were asked at two separate hearings, doctor, if you were faced with an ill patient, and there were no randomised controlled trials and no guidelines on the use of medication in this patient, would you trial a repurposed drug to try and treat that patient? And you know what both of them said?
11: What?
10: They said no.
11: Yeah.
10: So what does that mean? So your elderly mother goes into the doctor during supposedly the pandemic, and your doctor reads this document from the Irish College of General Practitioners. Oh no, your mother's not even going in there because she's not going into a practice. Yeah. She's got on a phone call. And she said, I'm breathless, I think I've got COVID. And I said, well, I'm sorry, terribly sorry, there's no treatment for you. But I, as a doctor, knew there were treatments. Because I had looked across international series of cases. Didier Raoult in France, one of the most prominent microbiologists in France, in Europe actually, he had a series, hundreds of patients that he had treated with ivermectin, hydroxychloroquine and antibiotics. The whole state of Uttar Pradesh,
11: yeah,
10: which has got tens of millions of people, they gave out little packets which had, you could just walk in, pick up a packet of medication which contained ivermectin, contained antibiotics, contained corticosteroids. Let me tell you something which is going to sound quite disgusting, okay?
11: Yeah.
10: Not any of this, you're not going to have to censor this. During one of the hearings, we had a witness for the other side, for the medical council, a former president of the Irish Medical College, or the Irish Medical Council. When asked about ivermectin, hydroxychloroquine, because we had obtained, under the Freedom of Information Act, letters from the HSE to the CEOs of all the hospitals in Ireland, dated March 2020, stating, well, I'll show you these letters if you want, they're two separate letters from two separate senior individuals within the HSE, stating that hydroxychloroquine was a known treatment of SARS-CoV-2, but it was only to be used in the hospitals, okay? Now, you contrast that with the most vulnerable people in our society, and they were people in nursing homes, elderly people in nursing homes. And you know, those elderly people in nursing homes, they were never going to get anywhere near a hospital because they were told not to send elderly, sick elderly to the hospital.
11: And the point, your point?
10: Right.
11: In relation to this.
10: So you haven't added the two of them together. The treatment was in the hospital. The sick people were in the community. The treatment was only to be used in the hospital, but those most vulnerable and ill in the community, okay, were never going to get to that hospital to get that treatment. I would be bloody infuriated. If one of a family member of mine was in a nursing home and died, and don't forget, they died alone. They died alone. There's nobody there with them. They died alone.
11: And you have the backup, the documents to back up.
10: A Freedom of Information Act letters from the HSE. We presented them at two of our hearings. We presented them to their expert witnesses. Yes, they're verified documents. Where have mainstream media addressed any of these issues?
11: To be fair to you, you said I could ask you anything and you'll answer what you want to answer and you'll refuse to answer what you don't want to answer. So I'm going to get on to the social posts as well, right? Looking back at some of the posts, do you accept that the language is sometimes too strong?
10: Exactly. I 100% agree with you, Alan. I would not stand over some of the comments now, 5 years later.
11: Can I read some of them to you?
10: You can read them.
11: In the interest of balance.
10: Yes.
11: You're quoted as saying there is no pandemic, just a lot of misguided, fascist professionals who have lost the run of themselves. You regret saying that?
10: No. I'll explain that to you as I explained in my hearing.
11: I mean, that's strong, isn't it? Fascist.
10: Yeah.
11: Professionals.
10: Yeah.
11: Who are you talking about there?
10: I was talking to most people who had taken away our civil liberties and most people who had directed doctors not to treat patients.
11: Yeah.
10: And if that's not warranting the ire of any decent human being, I don't know what would warrant ire, what would generate emotion and anger towards those sorts of people. I don't know if you were happy to be sitting in your house for whatever excellent plan, happy to see your kids not go to school, happy to see them masked.
11: So you don't retract that one?
10: No, I don't retract that one at all.
11: You stand over that one?
10: The only ones I retract are the ones referring to one, parents being vile. That was not an approach.
11: I read that one to you. You said, you described any parent getting such pointless and dangerous products as a vile individual. You do retract that one, do you?
10: Oh, yeah. And I did in my hearing. I said that was not appropriate. It was an excessive language. And on reflection and in hindsight, I would not use those words again. Yeah.
11: If you could rewrite those social media posts, what would you change?
10: I wouldn't rewrite any of them. I wouldn't use social media. And I didn't only use social media. See, this is where the issue is. This is where the issue lies with the narrowness of the descriptions of what's been going on for any of us, really.
11: Yeah.
10: See, nowhere have I seen that actually this was a doctor or a group of doctors, but in my case, this was a doctor who wrote 70 emails to including our local politicians, outlining some of exactly what I've been describing to you. And had practically no replies.
11: You were particularly critical of vaccinating children against COVID.
10: I was.
11: What evidence led you to that position?
10: Okay, here's what we do generally in medicine, Alan, is that a product comes onto the market. Any pharmaceutical product comes onto the market. It's never tested in children initially. Probably a large percentage of current children's medications are used off-label because there isn't a sufficient amount of randomised controlled trials carried out on children to develop these drugs. So what we would do as doctors is we accumulate years and years and years of safety data before we give medications to children. Then also what we do is we do a risk-benefit analysis. For every single prescription a doctor writes, whether he sits and ponders on it for an hour or for a nanosecond, they're still meant to be doing a risk-benefit analysis.
11: Yeah.
10: Because every prescription you write carries with it a potential risk to the individual. Every investigation you request for a patient has a potential risk. So you want to make sure that the benefits outweigh the risk. When you have a product which has been rushed through And the background for mRNA technology has been absolutely abysmal. It's failed repeatedly in multiple animal species, and it's not been developed despite it. mRNA technology has probably been around for over 20 years. And when you also have people like Robert Malone, who holds multiple patents for some of the aspects in the development of mRNA, when he was highly critical of mRNA technology, saying it wasn't safe, shouldn't be rolled out. So if you accumulate all of that and you do a risk-benefit analysis and you look at the effects of COVID in children, there were, as far as I know, no deaths of children in Ireland who didn't have a major underlying condition.
11: But the general vaccines that we got were...
10: Okay, so Alan, I'll describe my clinical practice. Mm-hmm. I'm a single-handed GP. I see everybody from the day they're born right up to the very elderly. I vaccinate all the children in my practice personally. I don't delegate a task. I do it. So I take full responsibility for all the childhood vaccines. I vaccinate all my elderly population or those who are vulnerable during the flu season. If somebody needs their pneumococcal vaccine, I give them the pneumococcal vaccine. Okay. If somebody needs their shingles vaccine, I give them the shingles vaccine. If nurses or junior doctors need their hepatitis B boosters, I give them those vaccines. Yeah. So that is my practice. So hopefully that answers your question.
11: And you gave the COVID vaccine?
10: I gave the initial course of COVID vaccines and probably the first booster to elderly patients,
11: right,
10: and vulnerable patients. So basically most of my cohort would be, say, over 50, nobody under the age of 50. And I did not vaccinate a single child with a COVID vaccine during. And at least that's something I can hold my head up and say, thankfully I didn't do that. But I do have a degree of consternation about the fact that I gave any of my patients COVID vaccines. Although I will say, with one caveat,
11: yeah,
10: I think the primary course of vaccines, there seems to be some evidence that it provided a short window of protection during that time.
11: Can I get on to what's happened this week? At the Medical Council Fitting at the Practice Committee, they found 4 of the 6 allegations of professional misconduct against you proven.
10: Hmm.
11: What's your immediate reaction when you heard that, their findings?
10: Well, it was on the basis of undermining public health guidelines.
11: Do you accept any of the findings?
10: To some extent we challenged rather than undermined. But when we asked, and well, as I asked in my hearing, so you're saying I undermined public health guidelines. Can you explain to me in law, because you're charging me with undermining public health guidelines, and that would amount to professional misconduct. They made that leap. It's not defined in the 2007 Medical Practitioners Act. It's not defined in the guidelines on ethics. And the reply I received was, well, in law, when a term is not defined in law, we revert to the dictionary.
11: Right.
10: So to me, that sounds like you just made it up, basically. So did I challenge public health guidelines? Alan, I've just outlined to you what all the issues that were wrong. So did I challenge? I'm bloody sure I challenged them. And was I expecting to be brought before the Medical Council for using Twitter to criticise, to exercise free speech and criticise? No, I was not. And by the way, that did not start off. This is the Medical Council as the complainant. This did not start off this way. This started off as some hearsay story about me describing something to a pregnant woman about being cautious in taking a vaccine in pregnancy. Not any vaccine, this particular vaccine in pregnancy. And somebody told somebody who told a doctor. So basically a chain of hearsay. Mm-hmm. And then I received a letter from the Medical Council saying this was a complaint. And believe it or not, the person who made the complaint also said, I could not believe that a doctor would say that to a pregnant woman. What, a doctor would tell a pregnant woman not to take a novel pharmaceutical product? Yeah. Well, I can't believe that. But they finished their letter by saying, but I looked at his Twitter feed and I looked at his Cassandra Voices articles and I surmised that he must have said that. So basically what the Medical Council was, they took that on as a complaint. And then when I asked them for the names of the people who had apparently told this doctor, because otherwise it's hearsay in law, they said, oh, we don't know the names of the people. And then all of a sudden that complaint evaporated and it became a Twitter complaint.
11: Okay.
10: And that's taken 5 years, almost to the day, to sort that out.
11: In the time frame I have left with you, Dr. Billy, and thank you for joining me in studio, you described July 2022 as the day you died. What do you mean by that? What happened? Or what was the rebirth?
10: The day I died? Well, I took a massive overdose of a medication in my car in a secluded part, in Owlert, with the intention of dying. So I did die.
11: Why?
10: Well, because the pressures of the medical council issue, there were financial issues happening because I'd made some reckless decisions when it comes to my finances. I was under a lot of stress, a lot of mental stress. I put my family under a lot of stress through this whole COVID thing. My marriage was struggling because of my approach. This approach I'm talking to you now, yeah. I gave a lot of energy to that, far too much energy to that, as opposed to my family. And I got to the point where I think I just broke. And so I did technically die. I spent 9 days in Wexford General Hospital's intensive care unit. And
11: were you technically dead?
10: No, that's a slight... I'm using a bit of poetic license. I wasn't dead, but I was in a coma for probably the first 5 to 6 days.
11: So the rebirth then, when you came out of that, what happened?
10: Well, I think I took a step back from giving so much energy to trying to change, starting off with a naive thinking that, oh, if we say the truth, people will say, well, that's the truth. I could see how that's damaging people. Yeah. I see how we should have done X, Y, and Z. And then the society and the politicians and whatever, or the profession would respond. Well, I realised that was complete and utter nonsense. So I stepped well back from that.
11: So where are we now with all of this? What happens to you next? You're still practising?
10: Oh, yeah. And I will continue to practise. As far as I haven't received my sanction, but it's not at a level where my licence or my registration on the specialist register is under any threat whatsoever. These are meant to affect a chilling of the profession, so that there's no criticism of government policy. Don't forget, Alan, this country, 40% of our exports are pharmaceuticals. Anything that challenges that.
11: Yeah.
10: 50% of our GDP is made up of the revenue from 10 large corporations, of which some of them will be pharmaceutical companies. They have enormous lobbying power. So if you've got 7 upstart doctors saying, initially saying, there's as cheap as chips medication that could possibly end this pandemic, why don't we try it? And supposing you did try it, what would have been the upshot on if something like a 40 or 50 year old drug like ivermectin or hydroxychloroquine had been shown to be effective? What would have been the upshot of that? Do you know what the upshot would have been?
11: A lot of lives saved, perhaps.
10: Yeah, but that's the most important one. But you know, the other upshot would have been that an emergency use authorization, either from the FDA or the EMA, the European Medicines Agency, you cannot issue an emergency use authorization if there's an existing treatment for a known condition.
11: Yeah.
10: So you're looking at hundreds of billions of euros and dollars. And do you think if you're standing to make that kind of profit, that you would allow upstart doctors like us talk up and say these medications could help save lives?
11: I'm glad to be able to give you the opportunity to get your view across. I'll let the listeners decide as to whether they agree or disagree with you. But by way of conclusion, I mean, what do you believe you got right during COVID and what do you believe you got wrong?
10: Well, most definitely what I got wrong was to be naive enough to think that I could affect any change whatsoever using a social media platform. I don't use that anymore. If I want to do something, I'll do it more directly, or I'll write more detailed articles. Mm-hmm. That was definitely getting it wrong. Using emotive language to describe, you know, vulnerable parents, that's most definitely wrong. Some of the criticisms of Neffet, using words like monkeys and clowns, I mean, that's not appropriate either. You could, again, have a different forum in which to maybe be more crude. What we got right is we actually saw our patients and we treated them. My final comment is that I hope people will recognise when a government or a profession are doing something that will not ultimately benefit them, their family or their societies. When anything no matter what it is, whether it's an ideology or whether it's a piece of medical advice, if it is fracturing you away from your fundamental things that keep you human and keep you part of a society and a family or part of a religious group or any kind of group, if anything is getting in the way of that, you have to exercise your critical faculties and question why. There was no questioning of why, you know.
11: And there you have it. Our thanks to Dr. Billy Raff. There is quite a lot of reaction coming in, both online and into studio here at the moment. But right now, we let you digest that.
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11: I'm just going to draw a breath because I've never seen anything like the amount of comments coming in, and I do now know that the interview that we have just broadcast is now going out on our sister station, Midlands 103, as well. So what Dr. Billy has just broadcast here has now also been heard in counties Laois, Offaly and Westmeath. It just so happens I have coming into the studio in a few moments' time the incoming manager of the Wexford Senior Hurling Team to talk sport, but right now I have in the studio with me the Deputy President of the IFA. I won't be talking to Derek about the pandemic. I'm going to talk about his plans for the Wexford Hurling Team, but quite a morning we have here as we speak on the Morning Mix today. Alice, you are absolutely, you are stuck to the chair listening to Dr. Billy Raff there, and you would, I presume as an individual, but also as Deputy President of the IFA, like to make a comment on what you just said.
12: What a powerful interview, I have to say, to start the programme this morning, and I was riveted by it, because some of us have forgotten what happened during that period, but it brings it back. The two things I think I took from what he said this morning was the power of hearsay, and it's a negative power that hearsay can have. That was the basis for his for he being called before the council. And secondly, the negative power of social media as well, what it can do to a person's character. So whether we agree or disagree with what he has, you know, with what his actions were at the time, the fact that those two media, that hearsay and social media, could actually almost destroy a person and drive him to the stage where he wanted to commit suicide, I think that is shocking. I think it's absolutely shocking. And you know, I'm sure that Dr. Ralph has a lot of very good, he's done a lot of very good work, and from what he has said there, you know, he saw his patients during COVID, which most people didn't see, most doctors didn't see, and there's a lot to be said for that.
11: There are people who have been critical of me giving him airtime this morning to air his views. I stand over, I've checked it with my managing director, Will Faulkner, I got clarity to go ahead and proceed with the interview. I had no hesitation in giving Dr. Billy Ralph, in the role I fulfil as a presenter, my own opinion is not taken on board, but I feel, as a broadcaster, the man had a right to have his say. Whether you agree or disagree with him, and there are multiple comments coming in, that's your right as well as an individual. But I felt, as a broadcaster, I had to put him in front of the microphones and give him the opportunity to have a say.
12: And I think that's really important. Balance. We have to get balance. There's two sides to every story. Well, they say there's three. There's the right, the wrong, and whatever you have in between, you know. But yeah. I think it's very important for me, from a media point of view, that it's balanced. And that is a balance. We've seen the two sides of the story. And people can make up their own mind then on that. But I think I would stand over the fact that definitely the two sides of every story should be heard, not just one.
11: And again, can I just also reiterate, any of the bodies that Dr. Billy Ralph referred to there who would like the right to reply, they're more than welcome to pick up the phone or to email me, alanc@southeastradio.ie, if they would like to counteract what he has said. I have asked our team just to check out the figures that Dr. Billy threw at me there about the COVID excess deaths, just to get an analysis, and I have because I didn't have those stats when I was speaking to Dr. Billy, but I just asked for just to counteract that and to give balance to that as well for a report, and I have a report which I'll bring just after 11 on that. But the full interview is available on podcast. We also have it videoed as well, and there's already national interest in this. So it's a story that's going to gather momentum, and it's going to lead to a lot of dialogue. What do you think will come out of it eventually, Alice?
12: It's difficult to know, because he said that he hasn't received any sanction or anything yet, and even he said what sanctions can come are only a certain amount, that he doesn't believe he can be delisted from the register. So I don't really know, because it's very much up to the council. Isn't isn't it, of medical practitioners as to what they decide to do with him. And it's very hard to preempt that, to know what that decision could be. It's an emotive issue for both sides.
11: He made you think.
12: Oh, he absolutely made me sit up and think, I have to say. Because I said, most of us, you know, put COVID behind us at this stage. We've forgotten about the trauma that was there during COVID, the people dying on their own, the not being able to see a GP, even the worry about taking vaccines, you know, whereas most of us probably did take them. We wonder, should we now? Should we have taken them? Should we not have taken them? We don't know whether we should have or not. So I suppose it's going to raise some of those thoughts again in our heads that we had put behind us. And, you know, there's nothing to say we won't have another pandemic. We live in a very strange world, and if there was to be another one, I think we might have to look at things very differently, and I think that was all raised in the interview.
11: The full interview, as I said, is available on podcast shortly after 2. We also have a video which Aileen Quigley worked with me, and we'll try and get the full video up as well, such as the reaction to this. But Alice, you came in here to talk about the challenges that the farming community are meeting at the moment. I'm not going to get you into a war, but you know, Killag, my heart is with Killag, but I did see footage of the Tullamore show, and it looked absolutely brilliant as well.
12: Oh, absolutely.
11: So I'm not going to pitch Wexford against Softly.
12: I was at both, and I have to say both of them were excellent displays of the excellence of rural Ireland and all that is good in rural Ireland. And you know, we have to be, doesn't matter whether it's Wexford or Offaly, or what. And I was over in Mayo last week at Ballyconnan, another big show, and they're just good places to display all that is good in rural Ireland. So we won't give up about any of them. They're all good. I think we have to say they're all good.
11: I say there was a lot of bull at Tullamore. I mean that in
12: there literally was because a lot of bull flesh.
11: Fair play to RTÉ. They did a lovely little summary of it on the 6-1 news. Yeah. Now the IFA has launched the CAP payments calculator. What exactly is this?
12: And that was actually launched in Tullamore at the show last Sunday. And what it actually is, it's an online digital media service that we have now on our website for farmers. Because as most farmers now are aware, the new CAP, which is the Common Agricultural Policy, that is going to come into effect in 2028 to up to 34. And that is going to have a huge effect on the income of farmers, and particularly here in the South East, because the South East is a very highly productive food area. And the people here depend quite a lot on the Common Agricultural Policy and on the income that comes from that. The proposals under the new Common Agricultural Policy to come in 2028 is proposing a massive cut, a 24% cut in the budget for farmers. And farmers in Wexford will suffer greatly. And what we put this hub up is you can go in on it, you can put in what you're getting today in your payments from your BIS, your CRIS and your young farmer payments, and it will predict for you under the present proposals what your income will be from the Common Agricultural Policy in 2028.
11: And if you think it's too little, you're not going to complain if it's too much, but
12: you're not going to find it's too little, because you're going to find that right across the board that it's a huge loss. The average loss to a farmer in Wexford is €3,775.
11: Loss.
12: A 41% cut in their payment. That to the county is worth €20 million, Alan, over the period. And it's the loss of a projected loss of 152 jobs. Now, can you imagine that if there was a business in Wexford told they were letting off 152 people, there'd be uproar and there'd be everybody shouting and roaring about it. There's very little being said about this. So it's very, very important the farmers go in, they check this out. Now, there's a lot of work being done at the moment to try and get that 24% cut reversed somewhat.
11: Well, but 20 million loss to the Wexford economy is huge.
12: That is phenomenal. Yeah. It is, and that is because we are a productive county. And like the Common Agricultural Policy not just supports farmers, insofar as it supports farmers in that it subsidises the production of food. And that allows for food to be produced at a rate that it's not as costly for the consumer on the shelf. Mm. And inflation, we've seen inflation in the last number of years. There hadn't been inflation for over 20 years because of the Common Agricultural Policy in the food area. It has kept food down. But in the last number of years, now we're seeing inflation again. Because one, we have this proposed cut for farmers, and then we have the cost of doing business and the increase of inputs. That's all now increasing. Okay. And I just see there recently, it was only yesterday, I was reading something from an economist, an Irish economist, who said that, you know, it could mean €1,000 cost more to every family in their food bill if all of this happens. So it's a very worrying time.
11: As you know, the Wexford Hurling, you're into the GAA yourself, aren't you? Yeah, are you hurling football? What do you prefer?
12: Hurling is my...
11: Wexford manager outside waiting to come in, and what has been a really busy first part of the show, the weather. Yeah. Is it playing havoc with farming in this county?
12: It is, Alan. And look at where it's a fantastic weather. We have to say that. And everybody is enjoying the weather. But unfortunately, it's having three effects on farmers. First, it's having the fact that there's no grass, which means that which at the time when grass is the main feed that is fed to all livestock, dairy, cattle, sheep, all livestock are fed on grass. And this is the key time for that, where we get the key benefits out of it. There's no grass, as you can see. We haven't had no rain worth talking about in Wexford since the 19th of June. It's that long ago now. We've had minimal rain altogether. So the ground is burnt up. That's number one. The second effect, that's causing a huge cost effect to farmers, because at a time when doing business and the cost of inputs is huge anyway, now farmers are having to buy concentrate to feed animals or buy extra fodder. Now, there is fodder in the country at the moment. Farmers have a certain amount of fodder, but that was a buffer that was supposed to protect us from the back end of the year when we could get a long winter or a late spring. So now they're into that, they're eating into that. So the big worry is what's going to happen at the back end of the year if we happen to get a long winter or a bad spring. So that buffer is being used up. There's a cost to try and replace that buffer and to feed, particularly in the dairy sector, it's huge. Okay. The grain sector is under pressure because a lot of grain got, what we say, burnt in rather than ripened in, which means the yield is down, and that at a time when the tillage sector is on its knees anyway. That's not good for Wexford, which is one of the biggest tillage counties in the country. And the third factor is the stress factor that it's putting on farmers. The summer months were always the months when farmers could take it a bit easier. You milked your cows, you put them out. You didn't have to feed them in the parlour, worth talking about. There was very little feeding in the parlour. You fed your cattle, or your cattle were on grass. You herded, you checked for water. That's what you had to do. Same with your sheep. Now, you have to be present. As a farmer said to me the other day, which I thought was so real, he said, in the past, I could take a few days in August and get away. I'd get a relief milker to come in. He'd milk my cows. It was straightforward, and I was grand. He said, now I can't do that. I can get the relief milker to come in, and he'll milk my cows. But he said, I have to stay here to feed the animals, which would never happen, rarely ever happened in the summer. Please, so there's three factors there.
11: Through and your team, keep us up to date, because we've often stated, I stated regularly, farming is the biggest employer in this county of ours when you add people, farming and people attached to it. Alice, thank you so much for joining us.
12: And can I just say one last thing? Just insofar as for farmers, a couple of things. If they want to find out how this hub works, log in to www.ifa.ie/CAP. Or we talked about shows. We'll be in Tullow Show next Sunday, which is our neighbouring county. We'll be there, and we'll be in our other neighbouring county in Iverk Show in a couple of weeks' time. Call into us at the IFA stand there as well, and we'll use our digital media there to show you how this works. But www.ifa.ie/CAP, and you'll be able to find out for yourself where you stand with what is proposed under the new cap. But we're working to try and improve that.
11: Coming up next, the new manager of the Wexford Senior Hurling Team, live in studio with me, Derek McGrath. You've just heard there from the Deputy President of the IFA, Alice Doyle. And again, people asking, when can I get the full interview from Dr. Billy Raff? That will be available around about 2 o'clock today, but there's already clips of it up on our social media pages as well.
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11: Right, to round off a busy edition of your Morning Mix on this Thursday morning, we'll also be in a sporting genre, linking in with the editor of the Irish Runner magazine, Roland Cassidy, the Wexford man who's doing a fantastic job with the Irish Runner, because we have a number of athletes in action in the European Championships in Birmingham later on today. So we'll link in with Birmingham around about 11:45 today. But right now we link in for the first time as the new Wexford hurling manager, although I know him well because he worked for a while with the Fife Harriers here, Wexford, and other clubs around the country as well. Derek McGrath, you're welcome.
13: Yep, thanks for having me, Alan. Delighted to be here.
11: Right, you've taken on the mantle. People are going to have to give you time to settle in and get to the job. The first question I was asked to ask you, will you be attending the club championship matches, or have you already been in action or having people out there looking?
13: Yeah, look, I suppose to put some perspective on that, I was appointed, I suppose, Thursday 3 weeks ago now, I suppose, in terms of the official appointment. And on that Friday, as John Kenny and Conor Day, who conducted a real thorough process, knew I was actually on a family holiday during the club or during the Hurling All Ireland. So I'm only back with my feet under the table in the last 2 weeks in terms of just getting the process up and running. I was at the Oulart Ratnor game. I went to the Buffers Alley game the same night. So yeah, I will be, I suppose I'll be busy now attending the games over the next couple of weeks, just familiarising myself with the players, etc. And, you know, in the process of kind of putting things together in its infancy at this stage.
11: I suppose, so, you know? I mean, we know you for your work with Waterford. Then, did you come directly to the Harriers after that and spend some time with the Fife Harriers?
13: Yeah, I suppose, look, I did 5 years at Waterford. Five, you know, tough years actually in 2014. We had a tough year beaten by Wexford in the Championship, and Wexford had been going motoring really well under Liam Dunn. They'd beaten Clare, if you remember. Clare were All-Ireland champions at the time. So 15, 16 and 17 with Waterford were in 3 All-Ireland semi-finals and an All-Ireland final. And then I suppose the immersion is such at that level over the 5 years. You know, I took a couple of even parental leaves from school whilst I was in as Waterford manager from Christmas to summer a couple of times, that I suppose, without being insulting to the Harriers or even I was involved with Laois Minors, the handier kind of in terms of time output or input. I was involved in the Harriers in a coaching capacity with great guys, Sack Walsh and Liam Murphy and William Murphy, brilliant guys, Dave Mooney. Really enjoyed my time there.

0: in the areas he was trying to cover. But Darragh Donovan kind of said to me, why don't you go all in? You know, I was kind of saying, look, I'll do a bit of coaching, which would give me the kind of time to kind of come in and out of different things. You know, it gives you a little bit more time. And he kind of said to me, look, we want you to go all in. And the all in kind of thing stuck in my head on the way home. So I went home and told my wife, Sarah, listen, I'm going to go all in on the Doom Project. And I've been all in on the Doom Project for the last 2 years.
1: Just how successful has that Doom Project been?
0: It's been successful. They won their first championship and we were beaten in the championship final last year. But look, last week we were beaten by Kilmallock in the championship. So, you know, it's everything is ups and downs, peaks and troughs, you know.
1: So there were many vacancies when it came to county teams, including your own native Waterford. Why Wexford?
0: Well, I kind of said to myself, why not? You know, I've been kind of watching the Wexford project from afar, not in any disparaging way, looking at it, looking at the cultural aspect of Wexford over the years, if you like. My late father, was a member of a band in Wexford years ago, Ted and the Democrats, Ted St. Ledger. So I'd always kind of had an affinity with Wexford, just from afar, if you like, you know, visiting, coming down with the Harrier space, etc. But to answer your question, I suppose the project that is Wexford at the moment is probably more appealing from a personal point of view to me, in terms of just, you know, integration of some young players, reintegration perhaps of players that are out of the room, reintegration of players perhaps that are out of form, building on.
1: Are you coming in with a complete blank canvas?
0: Yeah, and carte blanche, blank canvas. Yeah. Definitely am, but maybe that's the advantage of the perception being from the outsider kind of perception, if you like. The disadvantage is the connective piece, in that you have to work really hard on that connective piece to make sure that your genuineness as a person or sincerity is reflected in the way the team and the players go about their business. So that's to answer your original question in terms of the appeal of it, was kind of not a rebuild, because I think, in fairness to Keith Rossiter, he's done a huge amount of heavy lifting on things that might manifest themselves maybe in my term or in the next person's term. Often when people do work, they mightn't get retrospective praise for introducing somebody to inter-county hurling for the first time, or introducing particular cultural values that might only, as I said, be inculcated into the whole system over time. If you like.
1: Have you got a plan, Derek? I mean, you haven't, and the background and previous involvement in GAA, you obviously have a plan. What can you share with me of that plan, and share most of all with, you know, you're coming from one diehard hurling into another diehard hurling county.
0: Yeah, and that's part of the, you know, listen, I'd be always very aware of the passionate kind of nature of both Waterford and Wexford fans, and that kind of, I suppose, that a kindred kind of spirit that exists there. So in terms of plan, your first plan is to be a good leader in terms of your own example, in terms of your sincerity, your genuineness, your honesty, continue the work ethic that's already in place, maybe change things up. So the first plan is to get your feet under the table, surround yourself, I suppose, with good people, and that process is ongoing at the moment in terms of, you know, ensuring that you have people around you that are more qualified in particular areas, people that are passionate about what they want to do and they're doing it for all the right reasons. Having a group of players that kind of reflect the values that I would associate with Wexford over the years, which is kind of an honesty, a sincerity, an ordinariness, and I mean that with the greatest sense of humility in terms of what I mean by ordinariness, an ambition, a passion, an emotive force, I would always say, that both ourselves and Waterford, when I look, I would have always felt that they were kind of, and then combining that with the modern logic that's associated with data-driven guys. So you might have guys in the panel that are there for years that are data-driven guys. They like more a logical approach, where you might have younger guys that perhaps, you know, they may be the pride that I would associate with kind of Wexford teams over the years looking in from afar.
1: And much,
0: you know,
1: of that plan is based on youth and experience, because people say in all aspects of life, if you get the blend of youth and experience, the likes of your Lee Chill, I don't know if Conor Mack has another season in him, but I'm thinking of someone who follows the team through thick and thin for nearly 50 years at this stage. I've always maintained, just as a fan, that if you get the right blend of youth and experience, like, there's obviously, hopefully, another season in Chinner.
0: Yeah, look,
1: he's a phenomenal athlete.
0: Yeah, look, there's some great players that have played with Wexford over the years. I think the fusion is the key thing. The fusion of the fresh kind of energy, I suppose, that youthful exuberance gives you, and the experience that's already in the room. And I think that's hugely important. And look, this is a platform, I suppose, to discuss in generic terms that regard, as regards to kind of, you know, individualised with people that are not in the room. And I'd say a couple of things there. Yeah. The general perception from the outside would be, it was guys that weren't in the room last year that need to be kind of back in the room. And I'm in the process of having those kind of discussions. But what I would say in that regard is, you know, I think societal change. Listen, I like, a long time ago now, I was a minor hurler with Waterford in 1992. I was only on the senior panel for a couple of years between 96 and 1999.
1: Yeah.
0: Played at my club for 20 years. The societal changes, never mind say changes around hurling,

0: in terms of even people's ambitions. I remember a particular example of, we had a very, very highly skilled and qualified young man playing with us in Waterford, a guy called Tom Devine, now a medical practicing medical doctor. He scored two, three, or two, four off Doughy Burke in a 2017 league quarter final.
1: Yeah.
0: And he came to me on the Tuesday night and he said, Mac, I mean, my nickname, if you like, he said, Mac, I love the hurling, but I think I'd love to travel more. You know, so I think people's outlooks in terms of young lads, sometimes people might perceive that as not being passionately pro Waterford or even at Wexford. People now make plans, young men make plans.
1: Right.
0: Their focus, and it's not an anti Wexford or an anti Waterford thing. So I think we need to kind of respect.
1: Do you look at what's, say, happening in a place like Rathnure, the rebirth of hurling in Rathnure? Do you look at, say, the likes of Rory and Barry O'Connor? Rumours are that Barry could be coming back. And like, there, do you accept that there is potential out there? Because there are people out there who will often, you'll often see them on social media say, we don't have the hurlers. But I go to the games, we do have the hurlers.
0: Yeah, look, I'd accept.
1: It's up to you to find them,
0: 100%. Look, I'd accept that within reason. I would basically kind of not argue against it, but I kind of make the point that, I suppose, if you look raw data, statistically, the last 2 years, Wexford have been either fifth or fourth in the Leinster Championship. There has been mitigating circumstances. There has been prerequisites as to why that particular occurrence has happened, if you like. Yeah. And there also has been, I would have listened to Liam Spratt and Billy Byrne regularly on Southeast Radio, kind of coming home from a particular match. I might be coming home from Limerick and I'd say, Saturday evening game, I listened to it last year between Antrim and Wexford in on a Saturday evening. I was coming home from Limerick and I said, I'll tune in to Southeast Radio, put it on. And the lads were kind of talking about, maybe this is our realism now, this is where we are realistically. Yeah. You know, it was kind of an autonomy to kind of say what they actually felt. And I kind of was kind of saying, is this the situation or not? So in terms of individual cases, my job, I suppose, is to reach out to those people that were already in the room over the next few weeks. Reach out to the people that are not in the room, but also respect. And also use the platform properly to kind of respect guys' decisions in terms of workspace. A lot of guys now, they get their buzz from their work. They get their buzz from their kind of, you know, the challenges that they have in their workplace. And they have a definite plan around their kind of careers. And if that involves not playing with Wexford, there has to be kind of a respect for that, as opposed to a kind of a, God, he's not committed to Wexford anymore, you know?
1: Time has come up on us. I take the opportunity to wish you well. And no doubt you'll be linking in with the likes of Liam and Aidan and the team down through the years and a more detailed sporting interview. Take the opportunity to wish you well. You're going to work with John Kenny and the crew here. Are you excited by the whole thing?
0: Really excited, yeah. As I said, I'm hungrier than I have been in a long time in terms of just, you know, as I said, I probably had a few 4 or 5 years of coasting. You know, I think the Dune thing has kind of reinvigorated me. The whole project in terms of where Wexford are perceived to be at the moment, and the quest to kind of get to the reality of where they could go is very appealing for me, albeit it's a job of work, and that's the reality.
1: Most important thing for any young hurler or any mature hurler, could be a lad 27, 28 years of age, who says his chance is gone. You have the boys out looking. They are going to be watching the matches through all codes, junior, intermediate, senior.
0: Yeah, and look, you have to do that. You can't be outworked. You can't. You know, your reality is, as I said, as a perceived outsider, if you like, I think your work ethic can't be matched or can't be outworked by anybody. And that's the most important thing. You have to get around to all the places. You have to talk to the individuals. You have to get a nice balance between caring for them and pushing them. And that's what we're trying to do, you know.
1: Good luck to you, Derek.
0: Yeah, thanks a million. Thank you.
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1: Yeah, we are getting quite a lot of reaction to Dr. Billy Ralph and people asking where can they access the interview in full. It will be available as podcast shortly after 1 o'clock, 2 o'clock today. Still lots and lots of comments coming in, and Lucinda's just going through them for me at the moment, and I'll try and reflect them to you as soon as we have them. Just a general overview that Lucinda has sent back in to me. Strong support for Dr. Billy Ralph. Several commenters praise him as brave, honest and patient focused, and say he should should be commended for speaking out. Criticism of the medical council and government supporters believe he was treated unfairly and accused the authorities and media of failing to listen to alternative views during COVID-19. Opposition to his views, others strongly disagree, describing his comments as medically misinformed or quackery and question his understanding of infectious diseases. Personal experiences shape opinion. Some commentators mention losing relatives or friends to COVID-19 and say this makes them particularly critical of the doctor's position. Personal endorsement. One commentator says the GP is their own doctor and describes him as exceptional and trustworthy. And from the time that Lucinda compiled this for me, that's the programme producer, I can tell you there are multiples of that commentator have come through. And I mean that most sincerely. I'll give it to you honestly. The amount of support coming in on the WhatsApp line for Dr. Billy in front of me at the moment is absolutely huge. Zinc dandelion claim. One commentator says they used zinc or dandelion to remove spike protein from their system. This is presented as a personal belief rather than an established medical evidence. And one commentator asks Dr. Ralph to explain why Ireland had around 1,700 more deaths in 2020 than in several preceding years. The comments are highly polarised. Supporters view the doctor as courageous and unfairly punished for challenging official COVID policies, while critics believe his statements were medically irresponsible and potentially harmful. And that summary has been compiled by my programme producer, Lucinda Kelly. Just the final comment that Dr. Bailey gave to me as he rounded off the interview this morning was this one.
5: My final comment is that I hope people will recognise when a government or a profession are doing something that will not ultimately benefit them, their family or their societies, when anything, no matter what it is, whether it's an ideology or whether it's a piece of medical advice, if it is fracturing you away from your fundamental things that keep you human and keep you part of a society and a family or part of a religious group or any kind of group, if anything is getting in the way of that, you have to exercise your critical faculties and question why. There was no questioning of why, you know.
1: Right, and that full interview, as I said, will be available as podcast around about 2 o'clock today. The programme will be rerun again at midnight tonight, and there is already video clip footage of some of what Dr. Billy said to me this morning up on social media that is also gaining traction. The interview has also been broadcast by our sister station, Midlands 103, which meant it's been heard in the counties of Offaly, Laois and Westmeath on this very morning on their main talk show with our Managing Director, Will Faulkner. Right, we'll go a little bit lighter now. We're talking about a brand new street art festival that's coming to St. Mullins in County Carlow later this month on the borders. Canal is going to bring 14 artists together for 3 days of live painting, creativity and community benefits beside the River Barrow. And the first of our outside broadcasts was very much in, or some of our outside broadcasts was very much in, with art in mind, in Bunclody itself, which ain't too far away. Stevie Murphy joins me. Good morning to you, Stevie. How are you? Hello, Stevie. Right, I don't know, I'm not quite sure where Stevie is gone at the moment. We're going to try and get him back. While we are waiting to get Stevie back on air with us, just looking at the headlines in our national papers today, the Irish Times leads with John Moran's clever way to deal with Aghanish. Limerick Mayor told consultant of plan to avoid hard position on alumina facility. Moran wary of councillors and might even pass a motion asking me to do something. That's according to the front page of the Irish Times today. The Irish Daily Mail leads with Minister, I won't fix parking fees at our hospitals. She won't intervene despite pledges to control rises and 140% increase. The Irish Daily Star leads with On Me Head Son, total eclipse of Croke Park, sky's limit for Irish Man U fans with two miracles. And the Irish Daily Mirror led with Ireland looks to the skies. Crowds gather to see the eclipse in the Phoenix and a Croker. If you've got any photographs, by the way, you want to WhatsApp them into us, we'd love to hear from you as well. It's up there on our social media outlets as well. Stevie is now with me. Good morning to you, Stevie. How are you?
6: Hi, hello. Alan. How are you?
1: Yeah, I don't know. You were lost, but now you are found. The Canal Festival.
6: We're found again.
1: You're found. The Canal Festival. What is this? Are you there,
6: Stevie? Canal Festival is shaping up to be a really vibrant family weekend in St. Mullins from the 21st to the 23rd of August. We have 15 artists creating street art live, painting boards in a local shed, so people can come along and watch the artwork take shape. There'll be a dedicated kids area where children can get involved in the painting themselves, and we'll also be giving out free ice cream.
1: Right, that sounds interesting.
6: We're kicking off things with a comedy night in Blanchfield's Country Pub, and then we'll have music. So the comedy night is run by Laughs by Lawlers, and then we'll have music running throughout Friday, Saturday and Sunday. Yeah. Really, it's all about bringing local families, local people and visitors together for a great weekend of creativity, music.